0: from everywhere USA. It's Fox Across America with Jimmy Failla.
1: Jimmy back in action, fired up for a big hour of Fox Across America. Bill Hemmer, one half of the Dueling Pianos, we call America's Newsroom. He's going to join us in this hour to react to the Iranian peace deal. And, of course, the bigger news, which is that my New York Knicks are world champions. When I say my New York Knicks, I mean on the nights they cover the spread, they're my New York Knicks. I'm not invested like other people. I'll be up front with you. My relationship to sports is that if it don't make dollars, it don't make sense.
2: I admire your honesty.
1: So I am celebrating the Knicks, not like so much so that I'm lighting a school bus on fire like some of those other maniacs out there in the streets. But regardless of who you root for, I think we have a common ally in the fact that if you live in this country, you should be rooting for that rising tide that lifts all boats.
3: Freedom!
1: 888-788-9910 is our phone number. And we have the same rule every day. If you're listening to this program for the first time, and chances are you are, if you're listening on KOZI 1230 AM out in Chelan, Washington, you are all welcome. We don't care what you identify as. I don't care what you're attracted to. I am a former New York City cab driver. Do you know what those guys were attracted to? The point is, you can be a Republican on this show. You can be a Democrat on this show. Just don't be a bang. There we go. Hour number two. Speaking of, so Graham Plattner, man. Let's give this story a little more sugar. Because there are so many fake outrages enveloping our politics. Like, I don't know if you saw it on Twitter yesterday, but I got into it with Hillary Clinton on Twitter. For real, that's a real thing.
4: This is not okay.
1: Hillary Clinton tweeted that President Trump's UFC fight was a desecration of the White House and the sanctity of that revered institution. Big Hillary Clinton tweet. So I wrote back to her, someone needs to explain to you that putting a fight on the lawn is not as bad as putting a cigar in the intern.
5: I believe that together we can make America great again.
1: At which point she probably hired a hitman. I'm in big trouble.
6: This could be a problem.
1: Oh, Hillary's not happy. She's going to throw hot sauce in my eyes or something when I see
4: it. Hot sauce.
7: Really?
4: Yes.
1: But that's a fake outrage. Okay, I'll give you another example of it. Al Sharpton. Reverend Al Sharpton.
8: He is so full of shit, this guy.
1: This should get you like, I believe in freedom of speech. You know, and the point is, there's no value in freedom of speech if you only have speech you agree with. Meaning you should never support censorship because you don't have freedom of speech. Okay, the whole point of freedom of speech is I don't agree with what you say, but I'll fight for the death to your right to say it. Because the minute the government controls the language, the government controls the people. Okay, and you don't want that. That being said, we need to bring back shame. Like, I don't want Al Sharpton to go to jail for what I'm about to tell you. I'm not his employer, so I shouldn't be able to determine whether or not he remains employed. But what he says is so intellectually disqualifying and so beyond shame that it would greatly benefit society if we could have some collective acknowledgement of the fact that people like Al Sharpton are human garbage when they try to divide us amongst racial lines under a completely made-up context.
9: Race is not where the line is drawn. It's God's side and the other side.
1: But here is Al Sharpton with a straight face, because the memo went out yesterday. Okay, the Iranian deal's bad. Just trust us. Have you read it? No, but trust us, it's bad. That's what they're doing. Oh, it's worse than Obama's. Have you seen it? No, but you don't understand. It's so bad. But you just told me you haven't seen it. It's bad. What are you, racist? And the same thing with the White House fight yesterday. Al Sharpton went on TV yesterday with a straight face and said that this UFC fight is a throwback to slavery.
10: That is offensive, and it is not true.
1: Because when the slave masters would have them fight in front of them. Okay, you want to know what the difference between what was going on during slavery and what was going on yesterday at the White House? The difference is several million dollars worth of pay. Okay? Thing with slavery was it was inhumane. It was disgusting. It was unjust. And I think it's horrific that 1% of this country fought and owned slaves. But I think it's heroic that the other 99% fought to the death oftentimes to eradicate

0: eradicate the plague of slavery and create a better country. Okay, yeah, we live in a country where 1% of us owned slaves at one point, but we went to war, 100% of us, to make sure that original sin got washed away. And then we had a Civil Rights Act that the Democrats fought against. Okay, they were known as the Dixiecrats until they were forced to accept that black people were going to be able to vote and have standing in society, at which point the Democrats started showing up into their communities and pretending to care every 4 years. Don't take my word for it. That's a Charles Barkley quote. Democrats only care about black people every 4 years.
1: The reason
0: remember this?
1: I think the Democratic Party and Mr. Biden, President Biden, is losing black votes is they only care about black people every 4 years.
0: That is Charles Barkley saying Democrats only care about black people every 4 years.
2: I'm Hillary Clinton, and I approve this message.
0: Okay, every 4 years, they show up and go, yeah, we should do something about the schools. Well, why didn't you? You've been in charge of our schools in this city for 65 years. Yeah, we should do something about the crime. Well, why didn't you? You've been running this city for 65 years. You know, that's the point. They show up and pretend to care and spend the ensuing weeks and months telling you everyone else is a racist. That's how it works. So Al Sharpton, anyway, in the year 2026, where, to be honest with you, the guys fighting on the front lawn of the White House were not predominantly black. There were all kinds of ethnicities. There were several white people there just the same. Now, technically speaking, white people were enslaved at times around the world. And I know that's not a fun thing to say. But the reality is everyone fighting on the White House lawn was doing so voluntarily for lots and lots of money. Okay, I got to be honest. Nobody was volunteering for slave work. Okay, but here is Al Sharpton speaking in the reductive nature of racism because it allows broken people to feel better about themselves by telling them someone else is worse. Here it is, clip 26.
3: Trump and others are trying to bring us back to an America that we struggle to get out of. So there is a connection of why that they're having these fights on the White House lawn, the UFO and all, whatever they call it, UFC.
4: Yeah.
3: And all that, because they're trying to go back to that when, you know, they'd watch people have these fights for the slave masters and they'd be entertained by that. They're literally going back to that.
5: What you just said is one of the most insanely idiotic things I have ever heard. Everyone in this room is now dumber for having listened to it.
0: So the UFC or the UFO or whatever they be saying. Do you know how many boxing matches Al Sharpton has attended? I mean, I can tell you two where I sat next to him at boxing matches. So the idea of us getting around and watching two guys fight in the center of the ring is somehow slavery. Al Sharpton.
6: Shut up. Will you shut up?
0: It's the biggest problem we have.
7: You ought to be ashamed of yourself.
0: People don't feel shame. And what's happening over specifically on MSNBC, I know a lot of people who work there. Okay, everybody who watches MSNBC, just so you get it, is a self-hating white person. It's a really rich white liberal who hates themselves for whatever reason. Maybe they inherited the money from their rich parents, and now they've decided they're one of those anti-capitalist people because they're good. They got their money. Pull the ladder up. Burn it down for everybody else. You know, there's a lot of that. There's the white guilt people. You know, there's the crazy loons that just happen to live on the left and believe climate change is real and all that dopey stuff. But the point is, MSNBC basically gets on TV every day at every hour of the day to tell self-hating white people they're better than those other people that vote MAGA. Well, at least you didn't bring back slavery on the White House lawn. Ugh, that was something, man. Really made my blood boil. Watching those guys make $2 million a fight. Just like slavery, am I right, you guys? I mean, come on, man.
8: Not even close.
0: But nobody calls it out. And Al Sharpton, again, has been to these fights. So how is it slavery if Trump has one of these fights? But it's not slavery when Al Sharpton goes to one of these fights?
9: I think he's got a point.
0: Yeah, the point is Al Sharpton's full of So is Nicole Wallace. Let me give you one more. Nicole Wallace saying we've stooped to a new low. Clip 27.
10: This weekend will mark a brand new low for America in the eyes of the world.
0: Ooh.
10: Also marks a new low for Donald Trump and his now well-documented record of showing disrespect and glee for destroying the country's most iconic and historic symbols and pretty much everything the country has stood for. Trump is hosting a tragically tacky UFC cage match on a massive stage.

0: that he constructed on the south lawn of the White House. We've reported that here on the show. Late today, a federal judge is allowing the fight to proceed.
1: Oh, God.
2: Oh, shut up, woman.
1: Of course the judge is allowing the fight to proceed. It's a boxing match, a UFC fight, on the White House lawn in honor of our 250th birthday. But since she says it's a new low, does any self-respecting person think organized boxing is lower than what the Democrats did in having topless trannies on the White House lawn? Think about that. Okay, if you're mad about boxing on the White, if that is reducing the respect we have for the White House, I don't know. Maybe you should have spared a word for the topless chicks with is the point I'm trying to make. But that's who they are. They're selling this hostility, this self-righteousness to a bunch of self-hating white people who listen to Nicole Wallace and go, yeah, this is a new low. No, this is a new low for the White House. Now, the boxing, paying people, that's like slavery. I don't know. Can we bring back the topless chicks with the you-know-whats? And the answer is no, not if any voter has a say. Okay, I'm not a huge UFC fan, but there's a lot of UFC fans out there. Okay, and they showed up yesterday and had a celebration of America at the White House, and that's what burns the Democrats' balls the most, especially the females.
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10: Fox News, I'm Deborah Valentine. President Trump issuing a warning to Iran as high-stakes talks take place in Switzerland between the U.S. and Iran. Fox's Max Gordon.
11: President Trump, meanwhile, called out Iran's support for Hezbollah. Trump posting on Truth Social, Iran must immediately stop their highly paid proxies in Lebanon from causing trouble. If they don't, we'll hit Iran very hard again, just like we did last week, only harder.
10: The two countries' 60-day memorandum of understanding, in effect, it calls for a ceasefire between Israel and Iran. Opposition to President Trump's appointment of Bill Pulte as the acting director of national intelligence on CBS's Face the Nation. Democratic Representative Jason Crow of Colorado weighs in.
12: By law, Congress mandated that this person have significant intelligence experience
2: because they have to make sure that we're keeping Americans safe.
10: The acting capacity of the role bypasses a standard Senate confirmation. 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
17: Daily opportunities for rain coming up. The best shot, though, will be coming on Monday night. Chances for those showers and storms, partly cloudy, low 70s. Monday could see those showers and storms, maybe scattered variety at best, partly sunny, headed up to 88. Monday night, into the early evening, showers and thunderstorms. Then we'll keep the showers, could hear thunder, overnight low 71. Showers and storms possible Tuesday. Jeff Eno from the Weather Channel.
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1: Fox Across America with Jimmy Failla, fired up to talk to this next guest. She is a big damn deal. I know that. She was just telling Mikey, our producer, she's like, let's go. I'm a big damn deal. Get your act together. That being said, there's no looking back now. She's here. Mary Catherine Hamm's on the line and the crowd goes wild. Hello.
18: Hello, how's it going? I need a walkout song that with that kind of introduction.
1: You know what? They did play No Doubt, No Doubt at the Sphere, which, by the way, I was told by some of our mutual friends is quite a spectacle. Have you been to the Sphere?
18: I have seen it from afar, but I have not been inside. It's pretty amazing, even on the outside.
1: Isn't it? I have the actual honor, okay, of, I think, being the only person who went to see The Wizard of Oz that wasn't on mushrooms. Everybody else was flying. It was like, wow, you almost feel like underdressed substance wise, you know?
18: Yeah, like shrooms in the Sphere is a very high level activity. Like, you have to be an experienced person for that.
1: Do you know when you go skiing, and I'm not like a huge skier, but I know they have like the markers, like this is a black diamond hill. It's not for just anybody.
18: Yes.
1: Do you think they have like mushroom markers at the Sphere, depending on the act?
18: Seriously, that's black diamond drug use is what it is.
1: You need a special lift ticket to go to your seat for that one.
18: Truly.
1: Listen, I think the greatest show going on right now is I grew up going to the circus. I miss the old school acrobatics. Have you enjoyed the work we're seeing to justify this Grand Platner support?
18: Oh, my goodness. It is truly, truly amazing. In one way, it's useful just to know that they were always full of it.
1: Yeah.
18: Now, I knew they were always full of it on women, on race, on all this stuff, but particularly on the sexual harassment or sexual abuse in relationships, because I came of age during the Bill Clinton period. So I was like, I was 18 years old, and I was like, I know that's wrong that he did that. I don't understand why all these people are telling me it's not wrong, right?
1: Uh-huh.
18: And so I always knew, but it's nice to have a refresher that's so very clear that these people who lecture you about being a Nazi if you're a tiny bit right of center don't care about Nazis, that lecture you about being a misogynist if you happen to be a tiny bit right of center don't care about women. It's just electoral politics. That's all it is.
1: It's all pretend. You brought up Bill Clinton. I actually got yelled at by Dana Perino, our dear mutual

0: friend yesterday on the Twitter because Hillary was upset about the fight on the White House lawn. And I think we all had the same observation that we've seen worse things happen in the White House.
1: Mm-hmm. You know?
0: And I might have tweeted to our former Secretary of State that a fight on the lawn is not as bad as a cigar in the bush. Good night, everybody. Woo! Where'd you go, Mary? I thought we were talking. Where's she? I'm kidding. But we're talking to Mary Catherine Hamm, who wants me to call her Kennedy for the rest of the interview, just to keep her name out of this. I kid.
1: Mm-hmm, mm-hmm.
0: But yes, Dana, we had a good laugh on the tweets with Ms. Perino yesterday, who, by the way, to be clear, co-signed my joke, so I don't have to take it from you, Mary. But that's the point. There's such a gross double standard. And when there's a double standard, there's none. And it's just exhausting. And I'm surprised, though, for this, because they've had a pretend moral high ground. And if you get rid of Graham Plattner, you can still pretend to have it. But can they keep up the balloon with this guy involved? I don't know that they can.
1: No, and I think there are some who, for whom it wasn't pretend. There are a few who are like, hey, we probably shouldn't do this because we would like to maintain this moral high ground. Now, they may be editing out, I don't know, JFK and Bill Clinton and everyone who came before. However, I think there's some sincere believers, and then there's others who are just like, ah, who cares?
0: Yeah.
1: The die is cast. But I don't understand why for this guy. Like, he hasn't done much. There's not much to commend him. I'll give him he's okay on the stump. But it's just a bunch of rehashed Bernie Sanders and AOC talking points with like not a lot behind it.
0: Yeah.
1: And they're like, well, let's give up everything for that.
0: We're talking to Mary Catherine Hamm, superstar Fox News contributor. For my money, that's the thing that kind of falls short, is that the justification is that he relates to the working class. And I don't know that he does. Like, I don't know anyone with a more working class background. Everyone in my family is a cop. I was obviously a cab driver because I couldn't pass the background check to be a cop, and that's fine. But the point is, like, I was never in a working class environment where I thought behavior like his was relatable.
1: Right. I think a lot of us have experience with either Marines or working class environments where we would all concede that if you had a friend or an acquaintance who had an actual Nazi tattoo, you'd want a pretty good explanation for that. Right? Like, that doesn't change in the working class.
0: Yeah.
1: And it's sort of offensive to say that. The other thing is that I love how they're like, well, this guy's amazing with the Nazi tattoo and the domestic abuse allegations against him, because that makes him realistic and relatable in working class. But then they watch the UFC event on the White House lawn and the flyover, and they're like, ew, ew, ew. Right?
0: How dare you? It's so
1: same
0: gross.
1: People.
0: Yep.
1: Same people.
0: Oh, man. Mary Catherine Hamm, next time we do this on Shrooms and play The Wizard of Oz.
1: It might be too high level for me, but perhaps I can test myself.
0: We'll work it out, Dorothy. Have a great day, man. I appreciate some time. The great Mary Catherine Hamm and Bill Hemmer in the On Deck Circle. I almost said Bill Clinton. Oh, my God.
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3: ABC News, I'm Wayne Cabot. Apparently they are talking. A senior U.S. diplomat telling ABC News back channel peace talks are taking place now in Switzerland, despite Iran walking out when President Trump said that Iran won't have a country if it closes down the Strait of Hormuz. Iran's renewed threat to close down that passage has oil trading higher, up 1.5% right now, and yet, says the Energy Secretary Chris Wright on ABC's This Week,
4: I think Americans can expect continued declines in energy prices.
3: Back to where they were, he wouldn't say. ABC's Andrew Dimbert has been watching a weekend of twisters and downpours in the South and Plains.
5: Almost 10 inches of rain falling in downtown Biloxi in less than 2 hours. The Biloxi River cresting at record levels.
3: Intense storms tomorrow from the Midwest to Mid-Atlantic. Not since the pandemic have Americans flocked to summer movies like this. Leading the way this weekend, the debut of Toy Story 5, a franchise record, 160 million domestic sales. This is ABC News. Time to raise a pint to America at 2:50 with George Washington's own recipe. Here's ABC News Chief Washington correspondent Jonathan Carl.
6: When the New York Public Library acquired Colonel George Washington's notebook more than a century ago, at first they were unaware of the uniqueness of what they had purchased.
7: This is in his handwriting. This is what he made as a 25-year-old colonel.
6: But in the 269 years since, a lot has changed about the brewing process.

0: Washington's recipe used molasses as the fermentable ingredient.
1: The different variations of fermentable sugars that could be used.
0: They turned to Talea, a women-owned and founded brewery based in Brooklyn. The library decided to put Washington's recipe to the test.
2: It could have been left over from one of George Washington's collections, but this is fresh.
0: To mark America's 250th birthday.
2: All right, George Washington. Not bad.
3: Not bad winning his second U.S. Open, Wyndham Clark at Shinnecock Hills on Long Island. I'm Wayne Cabot, ABC News.
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6: 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Inflation is no fun, no matter how old you are.
7: 9 quid for two.
8: Yeah, 9 quid. That is going to get nowhere.
6: Remember the viral video of those English girls griping about the prices at their ice cream van? That was 2 years ago, and it's only gotten worse.
9: The average cost of an ice cream cone has gone from around like $4 or $5 a scoop back in 2019 to more like $6 a scoop.
6: Bloomberg Businessweek's Stacey Vanek-Smith says it's almost to the point that ice cream's a mini luxury item. And food writer Dina Shanker says some brands like Van Leeuwen and New York and Jenny's Splendid Ice Creams are leaning in.
10: They're very committed to using like the best cocoa powder and the best buttermilk fat or what, you know, whatever it is.
6: And Vanek-Smith says many consumers are still willing to scream for top shelf ice cream.
9: So many things are getting out of reach that people want a luxury they can afford.
6: Nathan Hager, Bloomberg Radio.
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0: always appreciate some time with our next guest, but especially today, because he's a Knicks fan. He could be out lighting a school bus on fire. He could be doing all kinds of chicanery. Yeah. One of the better behaved. It's one of the reasons he's the pride of the fleet here at Fox and abroad. One half of America's newsroom, Bill Hemmer.
1: Hey, brother.
0: House.
1: What's happening?
0: What's happening is congratulations to the Knicks, to the city.
1: Well,
0: to
1: you're
0: yourself.
1: A Knicks fan, too.
0: Of course. But understand, the difference between you and me is, okay, my loyalty ultimately resides with whoever covers the point spread.
1: You know,
0: what I mean is, I'm obviously rooting for New York. But not to tell you, I haven't bet against them at times in my life. If you were watching the Knicks during the Isaiah Thomas era, you weren't betting on the Knicks.
1: Uh-huh.
0: You know what I'm saying?
1: Uh-huh.
0: So as a guy who was paying and not paying his rent in college based on the bottom line,
1: this
0: is still amazing.
1: Here's how I arrived at my allegiance. Do you want to know?
0: Yeah, I love this.
1: I lived away from Cincinnati, Ohio for almost 35 years.
0: Mm-hmm.
1: And I went through the Thrashers, the Hawks, the Falcons, the Braves, could not find a connection. I came to New York. I went through the Jets, the Giants, the Islanders, the Nets, the Knicks, the Rangers, the Yankees, the Mets, could only find a slight connection to the Rangers.
0: Okay.
1: But I felt a deep connection to the New York Knicks because in year 2002 and 2003, they stunk.
0: They were terrible.
1: And I could really relate to a team that stinks. All right. Because that's from which I come. So I adopted them 20 some years ago. Mm-hmm. And yes, I am a loyal fan.
0: Mm-hmm.
1: However, not born and raised in the boroughs.
0: Fine.
1: I still feel like I can lay claim because I have been a fan and stood by this team for almost 25 years.
0: Can I tell you something?
1: Yeah, please.
0: That's 25 and a half years more than 99% of the people in the streets this weekend. You've got seniority on 99% of that crowd.
1: Yeah, wasn't it nice to see people happy?
0: Yes.
1: And I'll tell you this, Jimmy. We haven't had a vibe, as we say, in this town like this since pre-George Floyd and pre-COVID.
0: Yeah.
1: And it's a really cool thing to see.
0: Civic pride is the coolest thing that can ever happen. Like, and I will tell you this. We're aware as sports fans can be front runners. I know. But back to
1: am I the only one?
0: No, you got, it's a chair of honor. And
1: please continue. I'm sorry.
0: But you can remember a world where you'd walk down the streets of this city and you might see, if you walked 5 miles, you might see two Knick hats. Now you couldn't walk two steps without seeing 500 Knick hats.
1: 100%.
0: But that's civic pride.
1: Yeah, t-shirts, hats. Mm-hmm.
0: This is
1: sweatshirts.
0: Like,
1: I love it.
0: And they got it done, and we were saying this off the air. The Spurs led 72% of the finals and lost 4-1. Do you know how hard that is to do?
1: How's that happen?
0: Like, it happens in NASCAR if there's a crash with two laps to go and everybody catches up to the pack. But you don't get caution flags in the NBA. They just ran them down.
1: Here's what I want to say. I've been telling people all year. I said, look out for the Knicks. They've got 10 players who can beat you.
0: Yep.
1: I didn't say 11 or 12. I said they got 10 guys who can beat you.
0: Mm-hmm.
1: And when I've looked at really good NBA teams this year, they've got three players, really good players.
0: Yeah.
1: But the rest of the team is just eh.
0: Mm-hmm.
1: It's true for the Lakers. It's true for the Nuggets. I think it was true for the Celtics this year.
0: Big time.
1: I think it was true for Detroit. I think it was true for Philadelphia.
0: Mm-hmm.
1: This team has 10 guys who can beat you, which means they're interchangeable on the floor.
0: Yep.
1: This is really a special team. And Jay Wright, head coach at Villanova, was on America's Newsroom, 9-11 Eastern Time, Monday through Friday, tell a million viewers. He was on with us earlier today. And I said, Coach, here's what I've been telling people.
0: Mm-hmm.
1: He goes, you're spot on, Bill. I said, well, I appreciate that endorsement, but I really mean it. In addition to that, these are 10 guys you can cheer for.
0: Yep. Everybody on that
1: roster.
0: They're
1: not bad dudes.
0: No, they're a cool little story,
1: right?
0: Man.
1: And they're smart. And if you listen to their interviews, they're intelligent.
0: Mm-hmm.
1: The way they approach the game, they have a method and they have a team.
0: Jimmy. Amen. We're talking to Bill Hemmer. He's fired up from the Knicks championship. First time in 53 years.
1: Maybe I should back off.
0: We made him wipe off the face paint before he came on the Fox Nation cameras. We weren't sure how it would reflect on the news division here at Fox. Okay, we're used to Perino doing that. We're not used to doing that. We're talking about the Knicks. And Jalen Brunson specifically, I just want to give him this.
1: Please.
0: Because he is a businessman. He's not theatrical. He is very much a guy that probably the most clutch player we've had in this town since Reggie. Because a lot of guys that might do what Jalen Brunson would do would turn into a human parade float. Okay. And he's more of a business as usual, get it done guy. you know, and I appreciated that about him.
1: So he used to play in Texas.
0: Yes, of course.
1: You saw his comments, right?
0: Yeah, yeah. Uh-huh. About missing the Texas taxes and everything.
1: What do you miss about Texas?
0: I missed the taxes. He really is a businessman.
1: Yes. I missed the taxes.
0: I just meant like a
1: What a shot that is, by the way.
0: Yeah. I mean, it's kind of a shot at Mom Donnie, too, who's out there breakdancing with the crowd. It's like, by the way, have you seen the tax bill? Yeah. My son was telling me this. He goes, you know, the Knicks are getting a $770,000 bonus. I was like, do you know they're actually getting a $420,000 bonus after taxes?
1: Maybe a little less. It's really like 53% of gross. So, Jimmy, they torched, by my count, 5 school buses, 1 police car, and a taxi cab. Mm-hmm. It's pretty good for New York.
0: Yeah, they got it. We've seen crazier.
1: It's pretty good.
0: We've seen worse. No one even looted a Macy's, you know?
1: Yeah, Saks is still intact.
0: It's fine. I mean, that's nothing, man. We do worse than that on a midterm election around here. You guys call yourself fans?
1: Yeah, yeah.
0: So we got a parade on Thursday.
1: Yes.
0: That's a thing.
1: 10 a.m.
0: And I would expect the parade, actually, to be a little more buttoned up because we know it's coming and it is at 10 a.m. I mean, they happened to win the title at midnight on a Saturday night where this town's pretty hopped up.

0: It could tear lower Manhattan down after the parade. So I was looking this up. It starts at the lower end of Manhattan, right near the place where you embark for the Statue of Liberty to Staten Island Ferry, right? Mm-hmm. And they make, there's a little park down there. I can't remember the name.
1: Battery Park.
0: No, there's a little, the park has a name. It's where they,

0: ride to get to that mile.
1: That's true.
0: And a subway trip downtown.
1: But I think it'd be great. It'd be wonderful for the city. And I imagine it'll be over at noon, and I think those bars will be packed.
0: I think it's a good day to own an Irish pub. Anything with an O somethings in it, you're going to do A-okay, man. I'm pumped up. I think it's such a good, it's so good
1: Jimmy
0: for the city.
1: O'Fala.
0: Yeah, that's pretty funny. Well, I will tell you this, man. As a guy I was watching it Saturday night, like yourself, it's surreal. Because we were, as guys who were real fans, around for a lot of bad Knick teams.
1: Yeah.
0: And sports have a way of making you a prisoner of the moment. I mean, to give an example, when the Yankees walked off the Red Sox in 2003 on that Aaron Boone home run, I don't think there was a single Red Sox fan who went to bed that night thinking they would ever win a World Series, let alone come back from 03 the next year.
1: Yeah.
0: That's what makes sports as incredible as they are.
1: Yeah.
0: Will you admit that in your 25-year fandom, you had to have had 10 years in there where you didn't think this was coming?
1: Absolutely
0: you
1: not.
0: Did, right?
1: No.
0: Oh, you stayed.
1: No, I never thought this was coming.
0: Oh, yeah, that's what I mean. Okay, good. See, I was going to say.
1: Typically, my strategy for the New York Knicks for 25 years has been thus. I want to see the best player on the other team come to New York so I can judge for myself what I think about their abilities.
0: Yeah.
1: So I go see Jokic from the Nuggets. Loved it. I call him the farmer. He looks like a farmer. He's 6'11", but he looks like a farmer. Would you give me that?
0: Yeah, fair.
1: And I always like to see LeBron come to the Garden.
0: And Giannis getting here.
1: Yeah, Giannis. And they're always bringing their best, and it's quite the night. This year, Connor Flagg out of Duke, a rookie.
0: Matters.
1: He's 6'10", can run like a deer.
0: Yep.
1: He's 19. He can run. He can shoot. He's going to be a great player in the league.
0: Yeah, he is.
1: And by the way, my feelings on what's happening with the 7'4" French freak is, I mean, I was a really big fan.
0: Yeah. I told you, man.
1: And how am I feeling now?
0: Wemby did not age well in the eyes of the American populace over the course of the series because there were a lot of dirty plays.
1: The Knicks populace or the American populace?
0: The American populace. I don't think anybody objectively watching this. I mean, two things come into play. Okay, one is, yes, there was this attitude issue of, you know, him doing some flagrant things that didn't get called and should have gotten called. Him shoving Brunson in the face.
1: I was at that game.
0: Yeah.
1: Never knew it. Never noticed it.
0: You just didn't catch it.
1: Never saw it.
0: Yeah, and you see how egregious. You said this after the fact.
1: And by the way, the Garden, they have one of the fastest digital replays you will ever see in sports.
0: They're on it.
1: It's within seconds, and it's boom, it's up there.
0: Yeah.
1: And that's done for a reason because they want the coaches to see it, the players to see it.
0: Mm-hmm.
1: But that was not replayed often. But the exception I take to this whole argument here is him stepping into Brunson's three-pointer.
0: Yeah.
1: In that last game, that was flagrant.
0: Yeah, absolutely, 100% should have been called. You know, that mattered. And you think of the other plays, though. So if you get away from what some people would consider to be personality issues, you know, in game two, he gets the ball and throws it into a player's back on the way up the court in an attempt to tie that game. If you remember, that's a poise issue. You know what I mean?
1: Yeah.
0: He rushed the pass out of his hands and threw it into the guy's back running up cell.
1: Yeah.
0: Okay, and then, of course, in that 29-point comeback, you're at the line up one trying to stave off a 29-point comeback. He missed two free throws.
1: I didn't remember that.
0: Because that game was such insanity. I mean, a ballroom blitz, if ever there was one. That was they might as well have had Tia Carrera singing.
1: Do you think, I wonder what the ratings were for this series.
0: Well,
1: do you think America cares as much as we care?
0: Well,
1: or do they think New York, you just have your thing in New York?
0: Yes, I was reliably told by my allies in the wardrobe department that I could wear whatever I wanted this Saturday night because it didn't matter.
1: Really?
0: we didn't get the ratings yet, but I'm just saying they had broken game three.
1: I'm picking up what you're putting down.
0: Game three was the highest rated NBA Finals game since Michael Jordan.
1: Well, I missed
0: since
1: that.
0: Jordan against the Jazz.
1: Was that 80,
0: it pulled 24 million.
1: 89.
0: Yeah, that pulled 98. But it pulled 24 million. They were expecting to get to like 40 million in game four as the series went on. So that's Saturday night.
1: Here's what I would add. I think the NBA was going to win either way because the New York Knicks are in it. New York's in it. And the Spurs have the youngest, best up-and-coming team with arguably still the best player in the league in Wemby. Dylan Harper, by the way, 1 year at Rutgers, age 20.
0: Yeah, he's
1: talk about poise.
0: Yeah, he's
1: you know
0: a beast.
1: Who his dad is?
0: Yeah, of course, Harper. I mean,
1: he was the fifth man.
0: I know. throwing around the triangle, getting things done.
1: Anyway, do people care about what we're talking about, or just you and me?
0: Listen, when I saw you were around today to come on the show, we owe this to the American people. And imagine, just imagine what my numbers are doing right now up the block on WOR. You know how big this conversation is on 55th Street right now? Yeah.

0: Yeah, I mean,
1: we're crushing it right now.
2: And by the way, like, how much foresight did the Knicks have to find a way to bring four, really, if you think about Vincenzo, mm-hmm. who's not on the team.
0: Yep.
2: Three players from the University of Connecticut. Sorry.
0: Villanova, yeah.
2: Three players from Villanova mm-hmm. who all had national champions together. Yep. That's...
0: And got it done.
2: That's some foresight.
0: And played some big games. I
2: mean, did they really know what they were doing? Did we just get lucky?
0: They had. Listen, I think it's a little bit of everything. But, you know, this was one of those magical confluence of events that's supposed to give every other sports fan hope. This is where we bring this conversation full circle and pay it off for the rest of the country.
2: Yeah, you go.
0: Okay, because I did just probably lose 500 tickets to my San Antonio gig April 15th over the course of this conversation. If you logged onto the website, you could actually see the seats opening up at the Empire.
2: No, we're going to turn this around.
0: You're
2: going to invite the people of San Antonio to come and...
0: No. They get the Empire Theater August 15th. Do not be deterred by any of this. The point is, Hemmer and I are sitting here and we've indulged this conversation for 15 minutes because, like everyone listening around the country who might be in a dire state with their local sports team, the Knicks going down the Canyon of Heroes this Thursday is proof that literally any team may wind up winning someday. Because we were in probably the most remote reaches from a championship any NBA franchise has ever been.
2: Wow.
0: Over the course of the last 25 years. So if you're listening anywhere right now and you root for what happens to be a lottery team, there is we are living proof right now that you might be here in a year or two.
2: Okay, I dig it. Here's my idea for you in San Antonio on stage.
0: Oh, no.
2: All right, so you get a chance to, you know, I mean, I encourage the folks in San Antonio, the Spurs fans to come and, like, take the shots at Jimmy. It's open mic, Jimmy. Jimmy, this is what I disagree with. Boom, and let him spill it. Then they sit down, and then you get to respond to them. Then you allow the next individual to come up and have it out with you, and then they have to be quiet. This is not a debate. It's a statement. They make a statement, you make a statement.
0: I love this.
2: They make a statement, you make a statement.
0: Point, counterpoint.
2: And off you go.
0: A point, counterpoint, but it ends with me having 106 points, you having 105. Knicks win!
2: 1,000%.
0: There they go! The great Bill Hemmer, man. We'll see you on TV.
2: Thank you, Jimmy.
0: Go Knicks.
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5: President Trump issuing a warning to Iran as high-stakes talks take place in Switzerland between the U.S. and Iran. Fox's Max Gordon.
14: President Trump, meanwhile, called out Iran's support for Hezbollah. Trump posting on Truth Social, Iran must immediately stop their highly paid proxies in Lebanon from causing trouble. If they don't, we'll hit Iran very hard again, just like we did last week, only harder.
5: The two countries' 60-day memorandum of understanding, in effect, calls for a ceasefire between Israel and Iran. Opposition to President Trump's appointment of Bill Pulte as the acting director of national intelligence on CBS's Face the Nation. Democratic Representative Jason Crow of Colorado weighs in.
15: By law, Congress mandated that this person have significant intelligence experience because they have to make sure that we're keeping Americans safe.
5: The acting capacity of the role bypasses a standard Senate confirmation. 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
21: Chances for those showers and thunderstorms, and we'll carry that on into our Monday. We're partly cloudy. We'll fall back to the low 70s. Monday, we'll call it partly sunny. It looks like maybe the scattered variety storms at best headed up to 88. But then Monday night, showers and thunderstorms into the early part of the evening. Then we'll keep the showers. Could hear thunder. Overnight, low 71. Chance for showers and storms Tuesday. Jeff Eno from the Weather Channel.
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0: shout out. One of our Twitter listeners down in the 210, otherwise known as San Antonio. Step your gain up. Just said me and Bill Hemmer killing it. No hate. Just San Antonio love. See you in August. So that's one San Antonian who forgives me for being hopped up about the net. Yes, you get one of these, buddy. Now, you understand, for Hemmer, a guy who moved to New York after living everywhere in this country as a news guy. You know, don't forget, there was a time where he was working over at CNN.
1: CNN is the worst.
0: But the great Bill Hemmer has been looking to adopt a team. And as he said, he tried Atlanta. Even when Dominique Wilkins was there, the human highlight reel, and it didn't quite click for him. The Knicks were the one team he stuck with for the better part of the last 25 years, and they absolutely, positively sucked.
2: Tell them like it is.
0: They were bad. So if people are a little exuberant today, you know, it might rub you the wrong way if you bet the Spurs, but you shouldn't really care, because if you're a sports fan, the Knicks winning a title is proof that, like, legitimately anybody could win a title. Like, if the Knicks can win the NBA title, I could win Miss Universe, which, by the way, is not even a bad analogy, because I am eligible in this day and age to compete in Miss Universe.
3: What the hell is the world coming to?
0: I don't know. We're going to figure it out in the next hour. We have Chanley Painter coming by. She is a Fox News headline anchor. And one of the things we're going to get into, it's a lot of back and forth today, a lot of hullabaloo, okay, about this Iranian nuclear deal, this peace deal. It's supposed to be signed at the G7 on Friday in Switzerland. A lot of people are telling you it's terrible. Oh, this is the worst. It's no better than the Obama deal, which I got to be honest with you. If we can get their enriched uranium, this is a phenomenal deal that is exponentially better than the Obama deal. But if this somehow ends with us giving them a ton of money and going back to war with them, I got to be honest with you, this would be worse than the Obama deal. So the terms that are outlined right now, exponentially better than the Obama deal, but they have to happen. If they don't happen, like 5 months from now or a year from now, I've got to get on this very radio station that you're listening to and tell you it was worse than the Obama deal.
4: The government's going to jump all over your head, Jimbo.
0: Well, they don't have to jump yet, because I'm telling you it's better. We just need it to be adhered to, is the point. Yes, gas prices are about to go down. Yes, the Strait of Hormuz is about to go down. There's a 60-day deal in place to negotiate the removal of the uranium. And I think, I want to believe, Iran knows that they just need to play ball. I want to believe that. But there is a faction within their leadership that's willing to get blown up for their ideology. And that's a difficult thing to convince if they think dying is a greater reward than living. My guess is, based on what I've seen, there's so much animus towards this deal in the press that it's a good deal. That's honestly what I'm, because I haven't read the text. But when the Democrats are getting on TV and being like, oh, worst deal ever. No, this is a disaster. I mean, this is, I was reading the New York Times this morning. He just sent us back 100 years. What does every one of these people have in common? None of them have read the terms of the deal yet, and they're commenting.
5: That's why I don't read the newspaper, because it's garbage. And the editor that let it come out is garbage.
6: The U.S. Treasury quietly released its official financial report for 2025. It appears by its own numbers, the U.S. government seems insolvent. It's reported that the Treasury shows about $6 trillion in assets and over $47 trillion in liabilities. Add it all up, and it looks like the U.S. owes more than $130 trillion it doesn't have. 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
11: Another round of talks with Iran. I'm Kathleen Maloney, Fox News. There are still contentious issues as U.S. and Iranian officials met today in Switzerland.
12: It's been a big day in Switzerland with U.S. negotiators meeting face-to-face with their Iranian counterparts and two differing messages from VP Vance and President Trump. Vice President Vance offering a message of hope, saying that the U.S. and Iran could be turning over a new leaf, with President Trump threatening potential military action if things don't go well. The memorandum of understanding calls for the Straits of Hormuz to be opened and a halt to hostilities in southern Lebanon. But Iran has argued that the U.S. hasn't met its commitment to end the fighting in southern Lebanon. President Trump, meanwhile, called out Iran's support for Hezbollah. Trump posting on Truth Social, Iran must immediately stop their highly paid proxies in Lebanon from causing trouble. If they don't, we'll hit Iran very hard again, just like we did last week, only harder.
11: Fox's Max Gordon with that update. Crews are working to extinguish a fire at a cold storage facility in Southern California. Los Angeles Mayor Karen Bass tells reporters a state of emergency has been declared.
13: Been in communication with the governor and his office. He declared a state of emergency, which allowed us to get resources from the region and also to make sure that our fire department had no financial constraints and is able to meet the needs here.
11: The cause of the fire is unknown. Firefighters will have to remove more than 85 million pounds of spoiled food from the facility when the fire is put out. And Wyndham Clark avoided one of the greatest collapses in U.S. Open history. He hung on to win at Shinnecock Hills on Long Island in New York. Six shots ahead of the start of the final round, he sank two putts from just outside 50 feet for par. 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
11: A massive manhunt underway in Kansas City after an armed suspect reportedly killed one and wounded several others in a series of shootings.
14: The search is really ramping up. We're coming up on about a week since the terrifying string of shootings on Tuesday that led to a fiery standoff with police. Local, state, and federal law enforcement are all working on this manhunt, but they're asking for the public's help in finding him as well. The suspect, 22-year-old Oscar Sanchez Munoz. The FBI says he's 5'8", he has brown hair, brown eyes, a tattoo on his right forearm, and he is considered armed and dangerous. The intense search for Sanchez Munoz comes as police say he's responsible for multiple violent incidents in both Missouri and Kansas. He's the prime suspect in five shootings Tuesday night in Kansas City, Missouri, right by Arrowhead Stadium. Again, one person died. Everyone else was injured.
11: Fox's Madison Scarpino. Key rulings are expected this week in the trial of Tyler Robinson. He's the man suspected of killing Charlie Kirk.
14: One of the biggest questions the judge will answer whether the death penalty should remain an option in this case. Robinson's attorneys want it taken off the table, saying prosecutors violated a gag order when they spoke to reporters about evidence. Now, that request would only be allowed if the judge rules the gag order was actually violated. Prosecutors say they did nothing wrong and simply corrected what they call misinformation about a ballistics test. A defense filing claimed investigators couldn't confirm a match between the bullet that killed Charlie Kirk and the rifle allegedly used by Robinson. Now, prosecutors say the report was inconclusive, not a clear exclusion.
11: Fox's Sarah Allegre with that report. Investigators are trying to figure out the cause of a plane crash that killed three people. The small plane went down in a wooded residential area in Bowie, Maryland, late last night. It's believed to be a training flight from New Jersey. I'm Kathleen Maloney. This is Fox News.
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17: 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Whenever anything goes sideways, the United States has to come in and save them.
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18: Daily opportunities for rain coming up. The best shot, though, will be coming on Monday night. Chances for those showers and storms, partly cloudy, low 70s. Monday could see those showers and storms, maybe scattered variety at best, partly sunny, headed up to 88. Monday night, into the early evening, showers and thunderstorms. Then we'll keep the showers, could hear thunder, overnight low 71. Showers and storms possible Tuesday. Jeff Eno from the Weather Channel.
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0: Back in action, fired up, ready to go. On the high fly and death defy on Fox Across America with Jimmy Failla. Wesley Hunt's going to be here, superstar congressman from the great state of Texas. Casey White from Barstool Sports in the house as well. But we got a lot to get to. DOJ launching a probe into the Newsoms. Trump trying to make it work with the Ayatollah right now. He's over at the G7 talking all kinds of smack.
19: He does have to watch his ass.
0: The one thing I don't think folks realize is if this peace deal is not formally finalized on Friday and Iran walks it back, Trump is not afraid to send the varsity offense back out onto the field.
20: President Trump has oranges the size of beach balls.
0: 888-788-9910 is the phone number, no matter what size your oranges or beach balls happen to be. You're all welcome here in the huddle. We have the same rule every day. I say you could be a Republican, you can be a Democrat, just don't be a bang. Okay, if you didn't catch the Gavin Newsom stuff yesterday, really quickly, I just wanted to give you that jump off. So we're all kind of on the same page as we head into this big J.D. Vance appearance on The View. One of the biggest challenges we face right now, okay, is that no one is participating in the same consumption habits. Some of you get your news from one outlet. Some of you get it from some blog. Somebody else gets it from a guy on TikTok. The rest of you check out that girl in the bikini who does the nightly news topless. We know all about that stuff.
21: Hubba, hubba.
0: Okay, the point is, whatever you're into, one of the biggest challenges we have is when people get together and have a civil political debate, there are so many terse disagreements because people have showed up armed with completely different facts on the very same issue. We played polling yesterday on MSNBC that 70% of the country does not trust the media.
21: The media is a bunch of losers.
0: And one of the reasons they don't trust them is not only does the media have a different set of priorities, but they often lie through omission. So yesterday, when Gavin Newsom announced that there was a probe into his family, criminal probe into his family, every single media outlet out there parroted his claim that this happened under Trump.
22: That is a fact check false.
0: Okay, these investigations happened under Joe Biden.
23: He knows what he's talking about.
0: Okay, but you understand when ABC, they were the first ones to tweet it. Newsom reveals Trump-led investigation into his family. That's the headline.
1: Not even close.
0: It ain't a Trump investigation. It was Biden's DOJ. But the point is, when you consume news through those silos, you're ill-informed, because a lot of news networks are just doing confirmation bias journalism now. Tell our consumer what they want to hear. ABC knows 99% of their consumers are liberal. So yeah, it's a much better story if you say Newsom's targeted by Trump than if you say Newsom is targeted by his fellow Democrat. Okay, the reality of the story really hurts Gavin Newsom in 2028. But there's a lot of people already writing blogs going, well, this is going to help Newsom, because he's got the coveted Trump prosecution. Except there's only one small problem. Trump isn't the one. And at some point, that will come out far and wide. So the Newsom thing, and there's two clips you need to hear. Okay, yesterday, Newsom says Trump is the devil. He's going after his political enemies. Nobody should do that. You know what Newsom was saying in March? He was saying whoever the next president is needs to arrest the Trump administration and hold them all accountable.
3: You are so full of sh**.
0: Here it is. Here's the first clip. This is March, clip 14.
19: So to be clear, the next president, whether it's President Newsom or someone else you think, needs to elevate the debate, but also ensure accountability, legal accountability for anyone who broke the law.
23: Yeah, it's yeah, I think you have to knit that back, and you have to do both, because you by definition are doing both. It's not weaponizing grievance. It's not pursuing retribution in the spirit that defines Trump and Trumpism. It's not about vengeance in that respect. It's not that. It's simply about accountability.
0: So that's Newsom saying it's not about vengeance. It's about accountability. If you broke the law, you should be held accountable. Well, here he is yesterday saying Donald Trump's coming after him for political. It could not possibly be about anything else. Clip 15.
24: In recent days, federal agents have knocked on the doors of family, friends, and former employees. Not because they found a crime, because they're simply trying to find one. They're demanding records. They're abusing the grand jury process, digging through years and years of random documents. Donald Trump isn't just coming after me because of my mean tweets. He's coming after me because I'm considering running for president, because he hates that I've consistently called him out over and over again for his lies and deceit. Donald Trump is simply the most corrupt president in American history.
0: Oh, poor Gavin Newsom.
25: What an idiot.
0: So if you're arresting Donald Trump, he says it's not about vengeance, it's about accountability. But if the Biden administration investigates Gavin Newsom, he says it's about Donald Trump, and it's about vengeance, and it's about going after my family. Come on, Gavin Newsom. I mean, good gosh, he's such a loser.
26: This is the biggest schmuck I've ever met.
0: But The View is one of those outlets that props up a guy like Gavin Newsom. Okay? The View is one of those outlets that has J.D. Vance on in the name of a fair fight. You know, we talk to both sides of the aisle. ABC almost lost their news license because in the last 10 years, they've had on 429 liberals and one Republican. Does that sound balanced?
1: Not even close.
0: And you know who the one Republican was, by the way? It was Liz Cheney. Calling Liz Cheney a Republican, again, is like a chicken that works at Popeyes. They're not there to look out for the chickens. But she was the one, air quote, Republican they had on. Okay, till in recent vintage, they're starting to put on slightly more Republicans and talk over them and stampede them. But the problem is, The View isn't good at this, because they haven't been having these open discussions. So a lot of times they show up, they're not armed with the facts. Okay, these are not professionals. Like if you were getting work done at your house by Tom from Gem Chimneys, if you look him up, if you're upstate, you probably know who Tom is from Gem Chimney. Okay, Tom is going to show up to your house and you got the varsity working on your chimney. Okay, because he's armed, he's dangerous, he's ready to do the damn job. The View is not showing up. You know, if knowledge is a fountain, okay, it is a barren, dry desert. Okay, The View is the show that nominated Jill Biden for Surgeon General, despite the fact that she's not an actual doctor. Do you remember?
2: Dr. Jill becomes a Surgeon General. His wife.
4: Yeah.
2: Joe Biden's wife. Because she, you know, she he would never do. But she, yeah, she's a hell of a doctor. She's an amazing doctor.
4: I thought she was a doctor and PhD.
5: Yeah.
2: I don't know. I could be wrong.
5: Maybe I think she's a teacher, but.
0: So there you go. Okay. And that is the Women on the View. Dr. Jill.
6: I'm surrounded by idiots.
0: But you understand that stuff goes on unchecked 99% of the time. So they accept it as fact. The audience accepts it as fact. Okay, and The View has been, over the years, one of the most reliable sources of misinformation because these women are showing up armed with nothing other than self-righteousness. These are not intelligent people. I'm trying to be nice about it. Here's J.D. Vance. They tried early on to call him out on the inflation hoax. Do you remember Trump saying, inflation, inflation's a hoax? And what he was trying to tell you is that people are blaming him for inflation, knowing it was much higher because it started under the last administration. Okay, inflation hit a 40-year high under Joe Biden. Under Trump, the highest inflation point we've hit is 5 points lower than it ever was under Biden.
21: Biden is such a disaster.
0: But do you think the View, you know, called that out? Of course not. So here's the exchange, clip 37.
7: So President Trump has called affordability a hoax. He said that, not me. He's pouring money into this ballroom of his and the reflecting pool. Oh, don't forget the Arch de Trumpet, I call it. And a White House cage match. All these things, why is he doing them when you just, everybody knows that Americans are struggling. What is he spending all this money for?
8: Well, I got to defend the president on the hoax point. What the president said is the idea that Republicans caused the affordability problem is a hoax. And I think that's true. If you go back to the Biden administration, inflation got up to 9% under the Biden administration. Okay. Wow. Right now it's at 3.5%. By the way, too high. We're doing everything that we can to bring it back down to 2.5%, which is where most people would like to see it.
0: But you understand what he's saying there. It's 5.5 points lower than it is under Joe Biden. Did the Democrats ever once in 4 years complain about inflation under Biden?
25: The answer would be no.
0: The answer would be no. They had Kamala Harris on, and she told them that Bidenomics is working. Everything's going great right now. I don't understand the big frickin' idea. That was a real thing that went on that friggin' show, man.
27: And we are very proud of Bidenomics. And as today's jobs numbers make clear, Bidenomics is working.
0: Bidenomics is working.
28: Kamala is so stupid.
0: That jobs number she talked about was revised down by over 800,000 jobs. It's the largest jobs revision in the history of the country. The Biden administration was juicing economic data in the run-up to the election to convince people that things were going well. If you remember, Elizabeth Warren was pressuring the Fed for a rate cut before the election to help Biden out. And of course, when Trump wanted to fire Jerome Powell, what was the first thing Elizabeth Warren said? We can't have politicians lecturing the Fed. Their job is to be apolitical. That was Elizabeth Warren. I translated it. Here's the original soundbite from Elizabeth Warren.
29: Hi-ya, hi-ya, hi-ya, hi-ya, hi-ya, hi-ya, hi-ya.
0: Okay, but here is J.D. Vance going at it with The View on the border. And there's a lot of conjecture and sidesteps about Trump's comments towards migrants and everything in between. Okay, but he's ultimately trying to highlight the truth. The border is an issue because of the previous administration. Barack Obama, for whatever you think of the guy, deported more people than any president in history. And the guy he used to do it is the same guy Trump's using, Tom Homan. Tom Homan, who has sat in this studio and said, yeah, that's me, the guy who got a gold medal put around his neck by Obama for deporting 1 million people.
30: Tell him like it is.
0: Okay, Obama didn't become against deportations till it became a political lane. That's how politics work. You know, you support things till it's convenient not to support them, and you completely abandon any and all principle. That's not leading the room. That's reading the room. Do you think the Democrats ever call out Obama for family separation or kids in cages? Of course not. First and foremost, they're not cages. They're holding areas that were built under Obama. To be clear, the New York Times famously got fact-checked by the Associated Press because when Trump was in office the first time around, AOC went down there and stood outside the, quote, cages and cried.
21: AOC is a dope.
0: Okay, but unfortunately, the photos that the New York Times published were from 2014, and they were shot and taken under Barack Obama's presidency.
4: I don't see you doing any better in the booty department.
0: Okay, but did the Democrats complain about kids in cages when there were 50 times as many under Biden as there were under Trump? Of course not. 500,000 kids went missing under Biden. Okay, they don't talk about them to this day, although Tom Homan and DHS still trying to track them down. Never mind that family separation was not about separating families. It was about making sure that unaccompanied minors are traveling with someone who is a legitimate legal authority figure. See, what people know is when they're trying to cross the border and get their asylum case granted, you have a 70% chance of getting across the border if you have a kid with you, because they don't want to make the kid walk all the way back to the other country. So what do drug traffickers do? What do coyotes do? What do human traffickers do? They bring kids to the border, and we let them into the country. The reason we started separating them is so we had some time alone with the kid to run records and figure out if that person they were with was a human trafficker, a legit relative, or guardian. Okay, and sadly, under the Biden administration, they didn't do the checking, and we lost 500,000 kids.
5: Uh-oh, I'm in trouble.
0: But he wasn't in trouble because they didn't call him out on it. Never even mentioned it. 20 million people came in illegally. Okay, but they asked J.D. Vance, the guy who shut the border. I'm going to play you the clip next, and I promise you, I might sell out 50 arenas this year on the road doing comedy. I might have the highest rated Saturday Night Comedy show in America. Nothing I ever say to you will be as funny as The View trying to make Trump the bad guy on the border. Don't go anywhere.
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21: Fox News, I'm Kathleen Maloney. President Trump on Truth Social warning Iran that there will be no tolls in the Strait of Hormuz.
30: Unless they're imposed by and for the United States of America, should the deal not be completed. for services rendered as the guardian angel to the countries of the Middle East.
21: Fox's Kevin Cork. U.S. and Iranian negotiators met today in Switzerland. President Trump claims vandals are responsible for problems with the water in the reflecting pool. U.S. Attorney Jeanine Pirro tells Fox News Live.
3: Anyone who was in a position of vandalizing or attempting to vandalize the reflecting pool will face the criminal justice system in D.C.
21: The president ordered extensive work on that pool to get rid of algae, but it appears now that it is back. 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
19: Chances for those showers and thunderstorms, and we'll carry that on into our Monday. We're partly cloudy. We'll fall back to the low 70s. Monday, we'll call it partly sunny. It looks like maybe the scattered variety storms at best headed up to 88. But then Monday night, showers and thunderstorms into the early part of the evening. Then we'll keep the showers. Could hear thunder. Overnight, low 71. Chance for showers and storms Tuesday. Jeff Eno from the Weather Channel.
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0: All right, I'm warning you now. You're going to lose points on an IQ test if you listen to this clip I'm about to play you from The View. You know how they say you shouldn't eat a poppy seed bagel if you're going to take a drug test because it might trigger a false positive? If you were taking an IQ test, this clip could trigger a false stupid. It's J.D. Vance debating the women on The View over immigration. It's kind of just all over the map, but there's nothing said that is said in an accurate context. I'll break it down for you. It's a minute long. You're never getting this minute back. I'm warning you now. Take it away. Clip 39.
8: I was led to believe by the stories. I read stories that said Donald Trump said that all Mexicans were rapists. He never said that. What he said is that the certain South American countries, Central American countries, were releasing criminals into our country, including Mexico. By the way, that was objectively true. So
20: there
8: it's not
20: no
8: so much Christians.
20: Not. Cuba, oh, Fidel Castro not. Did that in 1980 with the Mariel boatlift. There have been many, many journalists, including CNN, where you used to work and be my colleague, that have tried to find evidence of that. There is no evidence that Maduro was releasing people from insane asylums or jails like Fidel Castro did do. This was made up, and we just can't, you know, accept it without pushing back.
8: Anna, we know that there were people who were released from prisons who were encouraged to come into the United States.
20: It wasn't like it was in the Mariel, Mr. Vice President. It wasn't where it was like a purposeful release, open up the jails, open up the insane asylums, and let people flood Florida. I lived through that in Miami.
8: If you go, it may not have been like Mariel, but if you go back to the caravans that were happening in 22, 23, we know that those things were funded. They were in some ways supported by the government.
20: Absolutely.
8: So I don't know how you define support or not support, but if people are encouraged to come into our country after having spent time in prison by their own governments, I think that's a problem.
0: And that's the issue. What she's telling you on The View is, well, this isn't as bad as what Castro did, as if that's some type of justification to just let it happen? Do you know there were 13,000 people in this country under Biden who were convicted of rape or murder in another country, but they came across our border? Think of the 1,000 members of the terror watch list, not allowed to board a plane into this country, but they could come across the border illegally. Think of the insanity of a COVID vaccine mandate where you couldn't go to college, you couldn't go to work, you couldn't go to school, you couldn't board a plane if you didn't have a vaccine, but they let 20 million untested people cross the border. I mean, good God.
1: But buenos dias.
2: Buenos dias.
0: And the point is, what J.D. Vance is telling you is, regardless of whether you think it was as bad as Cuba or not, I would argue it was a lot worse. The fact remains, the United States government, the Department of Homeland Security, is sitting on a lot more intelligence about this issue than the women at The View.
6: Bingo, man, bingo.
0: The women at The View thought Jill Biden was a doctor who could be Surgeon General. 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And that's the biggest challenge to echo chamber discussions, is if everybody who surrounds you agrees with you, you never get called out on your stupidity. And that's the issue they have at The View.
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23: ABC News, I'm Wayne Cabot. Diplomats are talking after Iran went walking, their delegation reportedly leaving the peace talks after President Trump said on Fox that the Iranians will have no country to return to if they stop shipping in the strait. Well, a senior U.S. diplomat engaged in these negotiations now saying talks are taking place and should go all night. ABC News foreign correspondent Tom Sufi Burridge is there and hearing a positive spin from J.D. Vance.
24: The vice president playing down fears that Israel's continuing attacks against Iranian-backed Hezbollah in Lebanon could derail the talks and jeopardize that memorandum of understanding to reopen the Strait of Hormuz, which President Trump signed just 4 days ago.
23: Crude is up 1.5% right now. Trump Energy Secretary Chris Wright on ABC wouldn't say if gas prices will return to pre-war levels. Severe storms due tomorrow from Charlotte to Trenton. Summer swelter now in Phoenix. This is ABC News. What a comeback at the U.S. Open Golf in Shinnecock Hills, Long Island. Wyndham Clark avoiding a record collapse, holding on to win. A Pixar classic is back and already number one in its first weekend, proving that some characters never age.
26: Extinction, not again!
27: Toy Story 5 took the top spot in movie theaters this weekend. At $160 million domestic, the animated sequel is now the biggest opening of 2026, besting the Super Mario Galaxy movie.
28: People are starved for the truth.
27: Steven Spielberg's Disclosure Day fell to second place in its second weekend. The alien thriller added another $17 million this weekend. And the low-budget horror Obsession just keeps on drawing crowds, earning another $14 million in ticket sales. Mike Dubusky, ABC News.
23: Smoke fills the air in East L.A. and has been since Wednesday when a food warehouse caught fire. Governor Gavin Newsom declaring a state of emergency for L.A. County. I'm Wayne Cabot, ABC News.
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2: 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Inflation is no fun, no matter how old you are.
3: 9 quid for two.
4: Yeah, 9 quid. That is going to get nowhere.
2: Remember the viral video of those English girls griping about the prices at their ice cream van? That was 2 years ago, and it's only gotten worse.
5: The average cost of an ice cream cone has gone from around like $4 or $5 a scoop back in 2019 to more like $6 a scoop.
2: Bloomberg Businessweek's Stacey Vanek-Smith says it's almost to the point that ice cream's a mini luxury item. And food writer Dina Shanker says some brands like Van Leeuwen and New York and Jenny's Splendid Ice Creams are leaning in.
6: They're very committed to using like the best cocoa powder and the best buttermilk fat or what, you know, whatever it is.
2: And Vanek-Smith says many consumers are still willing to scream for top shelf ice cream.
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11: There it is, Fox Across America with Jimmy Failla. Would have had this next guest on earlier, but she's from Texas. She couldn't get through the metal detectors. Like, ma'am, is that a grenade launcher? Yeah. You can't bring that in here.
12: What? Why not?
11: Her Excellency, on loan from Barstool Sports, the inimitable Casey Smith in the house, and the crowd goes wild. Good to see you.
12: I'm happy to be here.
11: It's a big damn deal. This is kind of a weird sleepless in Seattle for us. We met doing Will Cain's TV show. Months back.
12: Yes. Okay. I think March.
11: Was it that far away?
12: I think it was.
11: That's crazy to me to know that I've been on the air that long.
12: Yes.
11: Okay. We're actually technically in the seventh year of the show. I think third year of the TV show. The point is, a lot of people lost money in Vegas.
12: The fact that I'm sitting here, it's the same way. Like, how are you still doing this?
11: I caught my mom betting the under at Caesar's Palace. I'm like, what are you doing?
12: Was she sitting next to Brendan Sorsby by chance?
11: Good job.
12: Yeah.
11: Did we believe? Listen, I've been covering this UFC fight from the standpoint of, I don't know if you saw the news today, of people trying to blow it up, which is crazy.
12: Yeah, insane.
11: I missed it this time. Last time I was at the White House Correspondents' Dinner, getting ready to go live here on the channel for 3 hours. And of course, they had that crazy shooting. So I don't have a FOMO, though. I don't, fear missing that. The fixed fight thing, really quickly. I don't know that there was any way to ascertain whether or not it was true, but it was certainly juicy.
12: I also don't know what is true and what's not.
11: That's
12: the world I'm stuck in because social media breaks your brain.
11: Yeah.
12: Was that DM real? Is it fixed? I don't know.
11: Nobody knows. That's the magic.
12: I don't think it was real. But
11: the truth is, it's whatever you want it to be now. When I was a little kid, we used to read these like choose your own adventure books where you'd be like a guy like on a mission and be like, turn to page 82.
12: Goosebumps,
11: Yeah, stuff like that. And you turn to page 82, you're like, oh, you got to eat by an alligator. Anyway, you're like, whoa.
12: Well, I guess I'm going to go backwards.
11: Yeah, I guess I'm going to turn to page 78 then. I don't know. How does this work? Is there any integrity? But that's what the internet has been in a lot of ways.
12: It's an echo chamber. I told Will this recently that I feel like kids, and I say kids, I know you have a teenager, like kids these days. Mm-hmm. I feel so old even saying that. They live in a world where whatever they feel, they've always been able to go online and be told it's okay because everyone else feels that way. Mm-hmm. Where my generation, I'm 37, we have that, but we also had to grow up and like have our own opinions to a certain degree. And if you got made fun of on the playground, you got made fun of, you went home. Now it's like, well, I can go online and feel sad about it.
11: Yeah.
12: So you just believe whatever you want to believe.
11: That's such a good point. And what I think the average person doesn't get, because it's very rarely articulated, is that the phone's job is to hold you hostage so someone can show you advertising.
12: Yes.
11: So it's there to validate your opinion or provoke one.
12: Mm-hmm.
11: Because you'll keep scrolling and commenting, and without even realizing it, you've read 9 ads for the new Chevy Silverado or whatever the heck you're
12: correct.
11: Looking at. Which is also the funniest thing about the internet, Casey Smith from Barstool Sports, is there's an ad on every video. You know what I'm saying?
12: Yeah.
11: So it's like, I don't watch like depraved, I don't watch death videos, but like if you clicked on an ISIS beheading video, there's an ad.
12: Yes, they're like, you know what? We're going to give you this Greek yogurt ad before you see this. And listen, as somebody who works, you know, I think one of the most brilliant men in social media, Dave Portnoy, like he found this way to evolve Barstool from newspapers to social media to podcasting to videos. So I love the ads because I get to have a job.
11: Of course.
12: And also, they're everywhere.
11: Yes. Just everywhere you go. It's a great point. Talking to Casey Smith and Barstool Sports, I have this Elon clip I've been playing where he's like, you got to think of the media now not as a truth-maximizing machine, but as a click-maximizing machine.
12: Oh, yeah.
11: Because the clicks come with the ads and the views and everything else like that. And so everyone has been on this show rightly fascinated today by the idea. J.D. Vance went on The View. And it's funny, if only because we get very few moments of crosstalk where two people have sat down with their own entirely different version of the world. Mm-hmm. You know what I mean? Like if you were to ask most New Yorkers, they'd say 9/11 was bad. But I think if you asked Mom Donnie, he'd be like, well,
12: depends. Which part? Which
11: like,
12: part?
11: He's like, I mean, the traffic was difficult. I'll concede it was hard to get in that day. I'm like, Mom, Dad, what are you doing?
12: But you're a New Yorker. You get this. The amount of people that I heard from Saturday night, Sunday morning, that thought all of Manhattan had been torn down because of the Knicks parade or the Knicks celebration. And I said, listen, I live, you know, decently close to Madison Square Garden. I won't dox myself here, but I'm outside. The sun is shining. The buildings are still standing. My 3-year-old's having a grand time at the splash pad. And that's not to say there weren't areas of New York that didn't have absolute mayhem and rioting and all that bad. Mm-hmm. But not all of New York was that way.
11: No, that's the point. The internet has to sell you an Armageddon.
12: Yes.
11: Because no one clicks on,
12: That's a good point.
11: It's all maximum strength Tylenol. There's this old Seinfeld bit where he's like, how do they define the maximum strength? He's like, find out what'll kill me and then back it off like a drop. And that's internet.
12: You know what I to go along with that, you know, I found out with when I was pregnant, which I will never understand how women just do it all the time. Like when I had Rachel Campostuffy on the podcast with me. I guest hosted Will's podcast today. I'm like, you did that 9 times? Like that seems crazy. But I remember asking people, so how do you know sushi is bad? Did you let somebody eat enough sushi to where something happened to the baby? Probably not, but they know you could get sick from sushi.
11: Yeah.
12: But you're right, that middle ground. You don't want to be the person that gets tested for that.
11: But
12: like drinking when you're pregnant?
11: Uh-huh.
12: Could I have 2 bottles of wine? Could I have 3 bottles? You don't know. You don't want to be in the middle, so you just say no, don't do it.
11: I don't know. You don't want this kid to be a stick in the mud.
12: Yeah, right?
11: I think as I was listening to you, I think the Duffys conducted the tests. I mean, they have so many kids, they could be on Hoarders. 9 kids.
12: When she says we're doing a family outing,
11: like,
12: that's not just like not 3 people. That's into the teens amount of people.
11: A lot of people don't know this, but that bus that was burning outside the garden, that was the Duffy's. That's the Duffy station wagon.
12: No, I can't fathom. Like I have the one son and my whole life is run by him. I say he's my 3-year-old dictator.
11: Oh, that's hilarious.
12: She has 9. Can you imagine?
11: No, it's a whole nother thing.
12: No,
11: but those are also there. I interviewed them on the red carpet at the White House Correspondents Dinner. I know Sean a lot. It's funny. He's a transportation secretary. He used to guest host the show. Because he's a congressman. He worked here at Fox. You know, we all overlap. Yeah. You do Will's show. Everybody does everybody's show. So I was talking about that with them at the press secretary. Like, they are an abnormally horny people. because they're married that long to keep banging out kids. I understand. Okay. We're talking to Casey Smith from Barstool Sports.
12: You know why, though, right?
11: Give it to me.
12: Because he chops wood.
11: Yeah, I know. That
12: turns her on. Have you heard this whole thing?
11: No, give it to me.
12: So I heard this on Will's show, mm-hmm. and then I talked to Rachel about it because I was very curious. So apparently, if you chop wood, uh-huh. your testosterone levels are actually much higher. And Will tried to argue that it's the same as doing squats. That's wrong. I was watching it from home, like, come on.

0: He's not a leg guy.
1: Well, also, to say that chopping wood and doing squats are the same. I mean, listen, I love to do squats. Mm-hmm. I'm not out there chopping wood.
0: No.
1: But I guess it makes your testosterone levels higher. And then also, from her side or from the female perspective, it's hot, right?
0: Yeah,
1: so it kind of makes sense. So if he's chopping wood and his testosterone levels are high and she's finding it attractive, it makes sense.
0: There's that. And you know what else it is? If you're married 30 years and your spouse walks in with an ex, you assume the worst.
1: That's a good point. Apparently not Rachel, but most people would. I also just, in this day and age, people that are still just out chopping wood that don't live in a place where you have to chop wood seems foreign to me.
0: Yeah, it's weird. I used to yell at him. I'm like, Sean, we're on 6th Avenue. No, I'm kidding.
1: Like, right?
0: Take
1: you can't take this tree
0: Sean,
1: down here, sir.
0: Sean, we needed that tree for Christmas.
1: This is Central Park, sir. Can we not?
0: That's what happened. Sean Duffy was the guy who burnt down the Fox Christmas tree. He wanted to cut some wood.
1: He wanted to turn his wife on, I guess.
0: To woo the ladies. Give me this. So talk pop culture with me for a second.
1: Yeah.
0: I had to cover this earlier. They're talking about this America 250 fair. I wish, for the sake of the country, everyone would just partake and have fun. And the reason I say that is these like celebrations, it's not about whether you like the current person in office. It's about the whole 250.
1: Mm-hmm.
0: And don't you kind of wish, because you were raised in Texas, you were probably in on the joke, because everyone I know in Texas is, that if you live in America, you're doing okay.
1: Yeah.
0: Isn't it kind of embarrassing that we complain as much as we do? Because all these World Cuppers are coming here, going viral for being like, Buc-ee's!
1: I was about to say, do you know Buc-ee's?
0: Of course I know Buc-ee's well, man.
1: I mean, Buc-ee's is one of the most
0: By
1: fascinating...
0: you, I go to the one in Terrell, Texas.
1: Yeah, the one of the most fascinating places on the planet. I was just explaining to one of Will's producers, Dan, that he's like, I don't understand. Like, just picture the biggest.
0: Uh-huh.
1: And I said, you could go in and buy a lawnmower and get some homemade fudge, grab an ice cold Coke and get out of here. I find it fascinating that we are now in a world, which social media has done, right, where you can't be in the middle of anything.
0: Yeah.
1: Where, for me, I'm not a big UFC person.
0: Uh-huh,
1: I have a lot of friends who are. I understand how big of a deal it is. But I'm watching this on Sunday night, and I'm thinking this is quite literally what a Hollywood movie would script. Not even just the fact that, you know, the American won and upset at the end. We're talking about an octagon on the White House lawn. There's a bald eagle flying around. There's all these things. This is a movie that everyone would want to watch.
0: Yes.
1: But somehow if you say that, you're a problem?
0: Yeah, it's weird.
1: Why?
0: I know. Because there's this thing now where they associate patriotism with one political ideology. It's kind of like an exclusive now, which I don't like, by the way. And again, I'm with you on UFC. When I watch UFC, it reminds me of a prison assault. You know what I mean?
1: It's very primal.
0: Anytime I hear two men say the phrase ground and pound, I feel like someone just got incarcerated. It's his first day in the showers, unfortunately.
1: Because
0: I grew up in a boxing house. I like boxing. I can, the sweet science of boxing.
1: I was going to say, and I don't know if you, and you said that you heard, you didn't listen to the podcast. You just said that to placate me.
0: Yeah, why? What did you say?
1: Well, because I said, I feel like boxing and UFC or MMA is so different. I can't figure out why. I mean, I box as an exercise. Yeah. I don't want it to get ever hit in the face.
0: Uh-huh.
1: But there's something about boxing that seems more glamorous to me.
0: Mm-hmm.
1: Why is that?
0: Because it's more refined. And there's more, you know, it's not that there isn't as much strategy in MMA because you're going to shoot the leg and do all the other stuff in the holds. But it just looks barbaric because it's bare knuckle, you know, and it's barefoot.
1: Yeah, so the kicking is a lot.
0: Again, and especially like if you're from New York, it really like it looks like a sad fight you might see on the subway. If you weren't associating it with Rikers Island, you'd associate it with two guys fighting on the one train.
1: Yeah, just like a couple homeless guys mad at each other.
0: Yeah.
1: It's very interesting to me that sometimes when I have watched UFC in the past with bigger fights, like especially like way back when like Conor McGregor wasn't super problematic yet and all whatever, not to get into that. But I was like, okay, I find myself interested. And then multiple times throughout watching it, like, oh my God, that's violent. That is crazy.
0: Yeah.
1: But I'm still paying attention to it. With boxing, I feel like it's a little bit more refined.
0: Boxing.
1: A little bit prettier.
0: Yeah, that's what I loved about boxing. And, you know, in the golden age of boxing, the heavyweight division was the most prestigious thing in sports.
1: Yeah.
0: So it's like funny when you think about modern activism, like if you're an activist now, like you get a Nike deal. But like Muhammad Ali lost the heavyweight title. He had to give it up. because he didn't, you know, it was a totally different world. So I agree. We have a very similar perspective. I can't watch women's fighting either. Like, if I just want to watch women get black eyes, I go to Waffle House. And at least throw me a waffle, you know?
1: I do. So when Ronda Rousey was still in UFC, I would try to get into it more. And this is where I'm like, listen, there are plenty of sports, like women's

0: soccer. I think it, like, I love watching that. Mm-hmm. I couldn't get into it either. Like, I would, I'd get up for it, like, okay, it's Ronda Rousey fight. We're all going to go to the bar. And like, I just don't feel the same way.
1: Yeah. Same. Yeah.
0: I just, and I don't feel like that's a bad thing to say.
1: No, you don't like seeing women get a hit. That's why you dumped Chris Brown. You guys were going steady, and it's just, it didn't work.
0: And what a shame that is, because he's so talented. What a good looking guy. Bad dude. Good looking guy, I guess.
1: Oh man. The great Casey Smith. We got to do it again.
0: I would love that.
1: You see that? No guest ever says. I'm kidding.
0: What? I mean, listen, you're going to have to kick me out. The Secret Service is downstairs.
1: She's squatting.
0: Drag me out.
1: We have J.D. Vance's Secret Service in the lobby right now.
0: Literally. I said that earlier. I was like, you guys, if you see me dragged out by the Secret Service, because I just refuse to leave.
1: It's so funny. My buddy Dean is coming by. He's supposed to come by at 3. And he's like, hey, I'm running late. How's 5? I'm like, yeah, maybe not 5. Maybe. You know what I mean? You can't get it the same time as that. You don't want to, you know.
0: Yeah, no, maybe not.
1: You get mauled by a dog.
0: Yeah, no. When I walked up and saw them out there, I was like, the vice president must still be here. I am not an important person.
1: Dude, I walked out of the studio yesterday. Secret Service was here with the dogs, right? And the minute I opened the door, the guy's like, Jimmy Phil, what's up, man? I go, how much funnier is this if your dog starts barking like like I have drugs on me?
0: Yeah.
1: And you go from taking a selfie to taking me into custody.
0: I mean, great for content. Great. I mean, I'm sure your bosses would be thrilled. I know mine would be okay with it.
1: Oh, Casey, where did the time go? I'm kidding. We'll do it again.
0: Perfect. Thank you so much.
1: The great Casey Smith, everybody. Back after this.
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12: I'm Kathleen Maloney. President Trump on Truth Social warning Iran that there will be no tolls in the Strait of Hormuz.
13: Unless they're imposed by and for the United States of America, should the deal not be completed. For services rendered as the guardian angel to the countries of the Middle East.
12: Fox's Kevin Cork. U.S. and Iranian negotiators met today in Switzerland. President Trump claims vandals are responsible for problems with the water in the reflecting pool. U.S. Attorney Jeanine Pirro tells Fox News Live.
14: Anyone who was in a position of vandalizing or attempting to vandalize the reflecting pool will face the criminal justice system in D.C.
12: The president ordered extensive work on that pool to get rid of algae, but it appears now that it is back. America's listening to Fox News.
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18: Daily opportunities for rain coming up. The best shot, though, will be coming on Monday night. Chances for those showers and storms, partly cloudy, low 70s. Monday could see those showers and storms, maybe scattered variety at best, partly sunny, headed up to 88. Monday night, into the early evening, showers and thunderstorms. Then we'll keep the showers, could hear thunder, overnight low 71. Showers and storms possible Tuesday. Jeff Eno from the Weather Channel.
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0: There it is, Fox Across America with Jimmy Failla. They're playing Man Eater by Hall & Oates. I don't think you could sing Man Eater. I think you have to say Them Eater. Which is a person, a gestating parent eater. That's the New York State legislator voted to ban the word mother and replace it with gestating persons.
1: I'm surrounded by idiots.
0: Could you even imagine such a thing? And I get so mad. It's just like the idea that they're erasing women. You know, and I say this as a married guy. I've got to erase women in my search history every night. I mean, come on.
2: I admire your honesty.
0: Yes, I don't know what that was, Jenny. That must have been some type of an advertisement. But yeah, it's just the dumbest time that's ever been to be alive. And in the next hour, Wesley Hunt's coming on. So Wesley Hunt is, of course, a superstar congressman from the great state of Texas. He's a West Point grad. He was an Apache helicopter pilot, fought in the wars on behalf of this country. Everybody in his family served in the armed forces, went to West Point. They are, of course, black men. And they refute the entire narrative coming from the left and the left-wing media that Republicans are trying to erase black representation. No, Democrats flat out refuse to acknowledge that black Republicans exist, that they are a thing. Okay, you hear a lot of them on this show. You'll hear Tim Scott come on, or Donalds comes on. You know, somebody like Wes Hunt will come on. You know, it's funny, when we launched, do you remember when Vernon Jones was first running, or Herschel Walker was first running? So many phenomenal black conservatives that come on the show, and no media outlet picks up the interview ever because they can't acknowledge their existence because it refutes the whole entire narrative.
3: Democrats just call everyone racist so they go along with their stupid ideas.
0: Okay, the Pete Buttigieg clips right now. Pete Buttigieg is polling at 0% with black voters. Zero. Zero. Okay, as poll numbers go, zero, pretty low. Like, it doesn't, not good. Okay, so he's trying to repurpose himself as one of the race pimps. I'm Pete Buttigieg. I'm here to tell you why everyone else is racist. And he's now trying to make the claim that Republicans are erasing black representation. Here it is. I should play this for you before Wes Hunt comes on. Clip 24.
4: Tennessee is one of the most egregious cases of this, right? They say, oh, no, we're not manipulating the map to disempower black people. We're manipulating the map to disempower Democrats who happen to be black people. This is literally the argument they have made in court, right? Because under the Supreme Court, that's fine. And meanwhile, they're wiping out black political representation. So the time has come to make it impossible to manipulate the map for any reason and just have fair maps.
5: Pete Buttigieg is pathetic.
0: Pathetic. Okay, fairer maps means you do not draw maps based on skin color. You do the Martin Luther King. You live in a world where we're judged by the content of our character and not the color of our skin. What he's arguing for is the opposite. And oh, by the way, when you go down there to, say, Memphis, okay, do you know who the Democrat representative is? A white guy. Do you know who the Democrat's running against? A black Republican. And there he is with a straight face telling you the Republicans are erasing black representation when it's the Democrats running a white guy.
3: Democrats are so full of crap.
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12: Fox in Switzerland. I'm Deborah Valentine, Fox News. Negotiations today between officials from Iran and the United States and Switzerland as the 60-day memorandum of agreement between the two countries remains.
13: The negotiations are aimed at securing a long-term peace deal while also addressing Iran's nuclear program. They have about 60 days to reach a deal. Pakistan and Qatar are mediating. The talks have reportedly hit obstacles along the way. This after President Trump threatened Tehran's delegation during negotiations. He says the U.S. could resume bombing and take over the Strait of Hormuz if a deal is not reached. Iran's top negotiator strongly condemned the remarks. A U.S. official says the talks have covered several issues, including keeping the Strait of Hormuz open and enforcing the ceasefire in Lebanon.
12: Fox's Jackie Ibanez reporting from New York. Multiple people, including a former U.S. Olympian, have now been arrested for allegedly vandalizing the newly renovated reflecting pool in the nation's capital. U.S. Attorney for D.C. Janine Pirro comments on Fox News Live.
14: Well, the president has made it a priority to make D.C. not only safe but beautiful. And there are several citations that have been handed out to individuals. And these are cases that will be prosecuted to the full extent.
12: The historic reflecting pool recently restored as part of the America 250 celebration. It's again undergoing repairs after reports of algae and peeling coating surfaced. Crews are working to extinguish a fire at a cold storage facility in Southern California. A state of emergency is in effect. Fire Chief Jamie Moore.
15: We split this building in half, and we've been concentrating on saving what we call Cooler 1. Again, this building is 1,000 feet by 500 feet, and Cooler 1 has not had any fire impinge in it, so it hasn't been fully involved.
12: The cause of that fire is unknown. It's under investigation. 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
12: Authorities are on the hunt for a man who's connected to multiple violent incidents across Kansas and Missouri. Fox's Madison Scarpino has more.
19: The suspect, Oscar Sanchez Munoz, is considered armed and dangerous. The intense search for Sanchez Munoz comes as police say he's responsible for multiple violent incidents in both Missouri and Kansas. He's the prime suspect in 5 shootings on a highway Tuesday night in Kansas City. After that string of shootings, police found Sanchez Munoz about 10 miles away at a home in Independence, Missouri, where there was then an intense overnight standoff. The standoff ended with the home getting set on fire. Sanchez Munoz was then nowhere to be found. And the reported brother of the suspect is saying their family now has no place to live. All of this is happening as Sanchez Munoz is wanted for a separate shooting in Kansas earlier this month.
12: At least one person was killed in the shootings. Several others sustained serious injuries. All of this happening just miles away from Arrowhead Stadium, where several FIFA World Cup matches were being played. As the Iranian national soccer team continues in World Cup play, the Secretary of Homeland Security says their support team is being closely watched. Here's Fox's Gernal Scott.
20: Iran's World Cup squad continues group play in the 2026 World Cup. Homeland Security Secretary Mark Wayne Mullen said on Fox's Sunday Morning Futures his agency has had to address a suspected Islamic Revolutionary Guard member seeking to come into the U.S. with the team from Tijuana, Mexico.
21: We fly them in the day before the game. The guy trying to get on the plane yesterday had direct ties to IRGC. We're literally checking them as they get on the plane, as they get off the plane, in both places.
20: Secretary Mullen said his conversations with President Trump and FIFA President Gianni Infantino highlighted the concerns surrounding the Iranian team. Gernal Scott, Fox News.
12: I'm Deborah Valentine. This is Fox News.
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23: Chances for those showers and thunderstorms, and we'll carry that on into our Monday. We're partly cloudy. We'll fall back to the low 70s. Monday, we'll call it partly sunny. It looks like maybe the scattered variety storms at best headed up to 88. But then Monday night, showers and thunderstorms into the early part of the evening. Then we'll keep the showers. Could hear thunder. Overnight, low 71. Chance for showers and storms Tuesday. Jeff Eno from the Weather Channel.
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0: Oh, hot damn, back in action for the third and final hour of Fox Across America with Jimmy Failla. Jim Jordan, he's going to stop by from the 4th Congressional District of Ohio, House Oversight Committee. Got a lot to get to as it pertains to legal matters. We're also going to have a little fun. It is the 20th anniversary of Al Gore's documentary, An Inconvenient Truth. Technically speaking, you congratulate somebody on a 20th anniversary, but when that person predicted we'd all be dead 5 years ago, it's kind of hard for the congratulations to feel sincere. But there's a lot more to get to beyond climate change docs. There's a whole world on fire, and we're getting ready to roast some marshmallows on the blaze. 888-788-9910. You know the deal. You can be a Republican on the show. You can be a Democrat. Nobody cares. Just don't be a... Bang, as we roll on in hour number three. Okay, the stuff going on right now with the Iranian deal. If you've been following it, Trump released the memo points. It is a choose-your-own-adventure. Do you remember choose-your-own-adventure books? Turn to page 82 if you want to ride the jet ski. Then you turn to page 82, and they're like, you rode the jet ski off a cliff, the end. And you're like, whoops, should have went to page 79. Okay, very much a choose-your-own-adventure when it comes to anything Trump does. You can read it and pretend it was a great deal. You can read it and pretend it was the worst deal. The ultimate arbiter is obviously going to be time in terms of how this is aged and what gets accomplished. But when you start to analyze stuff like this, you realize that most people are just pulling things out of their which brings me to Al Gore. Hey! So Al Gore... If you remember in the documentary, An Inconvenient Truth, told us all the glaciers would be gone in 20 years. We now have more glaciers than we've ever had.
24: Just a bit outside. He tried the corner and missed.
0: Here he is in the movie, clip 39.
25: This is Mount Kilimanjaro more than 30 years ago and more recently. And a friend of mine just came back from Kilimanjaro with a picture he took a couple months ago. Another friend, Lonnie Thompson, studies glaciers. Here's Lonnie with a last sliver of one of the once mighty glaciers. within the decade, there will be no more snows of Kilimanjaro. This is happening in Glacier National Park. I climbed to the top of this in 1998 with one of my daughters. Within 15 years, this will be the park formerly known as Glacier.
1: He is so full of this guy.
0: But it was emotional blackmail. You got to donate to my cause. You're going to drown the polar bears. We're not going to have glaciers. What the hell is wrong with you? Don't you want to save the world? What kind of monster are you? And that's what they did. They manufactured a hysteria around the climate. Okay, I've played you clips of Al Gore telling you the water's boiling. The oceans are boiling. Like fish are rolling up on the shores fully cooked. Do you remember any of these clips?
2: The world is going to end in 12 years if we don't address climate change.
3: It is clear the clock is not just ticking, it is banging.
24: That's what's boiling the oceans, creating these atmospheric rivers and the rain bombs.
4: Climate change is the crisis of our lifetime. We have an obligation to future generations.
5: Just as the climate crisis is man-made, it's a scientific accepted fact around the world.
0: I mean, just like that's man-made and it's accepted around the world.
6: You can't handle the truth.
0: The only data we have on climate change is that the people pushing it are getting really, really rich.
26: We're paying in cash.
0: But let me give you this, because he's on ABC, and they're telling him he was correct except for some cherry-picked things. He wasn't correct about anything. Here it is, clip 40.
27: If the scientists were dead right, why has so much been made about this documentary and what was wrong?
28: Well, they cherry-picked a few little, mm-hmm. you know, how many years before the Arctic is ice-free.
27: Kilimanjaro.
28: Kilimanjaro, the snows of Kilimanjaro are complicated for sure. The main elements, as the scientific community has been very generous to confirm, are right.
27: Right. And Gore is right. A majority of the science in An Inconvenient Truth has come to fruition.
0: I mean, a majority of it has come to fruition? It's really hard to take anybody seriously when they tell you stuff like that. The climate movement has been abandoned by the left. Greta Thunberg moved on to Free Palestine. She's been doing you know the woman they trotted out at the UN to say, "How dare you? You're destroying my childhood." Well, that's what it says in the teleprompter. You're destroying, how dare you? You know, and then she moved on. She quit the climate. She does the Free Palestine thing now. She sails over towards Israel, yells a bunch of anti-Semitic slurs, and then hooks up with one of those horny liberal activists. I don't know if you followed any of that story, but let's not get sidetracked. The point is, the Democrats took climate change off their party platform. It is no longer a central tenet of their campaign for power. Why? Because they realize nobody cares. When you tell us the world's going to end, we are in a climate emergency, and then you fly away in a private jet, thus exacerbating the emergency, you're discrediting everything. The only constant drumbeat in the history of climate change is that they want cash. That's it.
29: Please give us money.
0: Do you know how many times I've talked about this on the show? In the 1970s, they were all telling us the science was settled. We're about to enter an ice age. We are going to freeze to death.
29: Please give us money.
0: Nobody froze. In the 80s, it became global warming. They're like, actually, maybe we were holding like thermometer upside down. Turns out it's hot. We're going to melt. We're going to melt any minute now. Global warming, I tell you.
29: Please give us money.
0: Temperature didn't increase enough to scare anybody into donating. So they were like, climate change. Weather all the time. You don't know what it's going to do. It's hot. It's cold. It rains. It's sunny out. Yeah, that's called weather. But they were like, climate change.
29: Please give us money.
0: Okay. But no one bought it. Because every time there was something that happened pertaining to the weather, they would run onto your TV and blame climate change before there was any factual basis to support it. You dig? California wildfires were started by a man who's sitting in jail right now. And as I speak to you, they still tell you it was started by climate change. I mean, think about that.
30: You were lying your ass off.
0: Okay, Karen Bass right now says climate change. Gavin Newsom right now says climate change. And they say it because it pays well. That's the thing. John Kerry, who flies around the world telling you everybody's going to die.
31: Money, money, money, money, money, money, money.
0: Do you remember when John Kerry was famously asked why he flew on a private jet to receive a climate change award? And he goes, well, it's not like I could be on boats all the time. That's a ridiculous question. I don't have time to sail. Yeah, John, you don't need to sail. You could fly commercial. You see how he conveniently omits that option to make it sound like his only two options in the year 2026 are boat or private jet? It's so funny, but they so wholly discredited their analysis, and you came to realize they were decimating entire world economies because they didn't have the infrastructure to power it based on any of the garbage they were pushing.
7: We cannot run the greatest economy by putting fairy dust and unicorn urine in our cars.
0: But you understand, anytime you are getting emotionally blackmailed into doing something, okay, the something is a fraud. Okay, donate to the climate or we're all going to die. You don't want that blood on your hands. Look at these polar bears. What happened to the glaciers? You better donate or you killed them all. And you're like, but did I don't know. That seems a little harsh. But they do that with everything. Do you remember net neutrality? Go back about 8 years, 10 years. They were like, if we don't have net neutrality, everyone's going to die. They're not going to have equal access to information. Everyone's dead effective immediately. That was a thing. They say this with like transgender reassignment surgeries. If you don't let a five-year-old get a new body, he's going to kill himself. That's the sell. But if this is the case and we've only been doing these surgeries for 3 years, where are the hundreds of thousands of suicides that might have taken place over the course of the last 100 years?
8: I think he's got a point.
0: Yeah, the point is they're all full of That's the point. Anytime it comes with emotional blackmail attached to it, do this, or you're a racist, or you're a member of the Klan. Voter ID, 80% of black people want voter ID. They tell you it's Jim Crow on steroids. You better not vote for that thing, or you're just as bad as Jim Crow. You know, back when the Dixiecrats were physically denying black people the ability to vote, you're that bad if you ask a black person to show a license in the year 2026. Guys, do you understand everybody has ID? Every single person has ID. And it's all a scam. If you didn't have an ID, a valid government ID in the year 2026, it means you can't work. You can't go to work. They cannot process you to legally work in this country. Can't go to the doctor, okay? Can't board a plane. Can't drive a car. Can't rent a car. You can't open an Uber account because you need an ID and an account. If you're going to a baseball game, you wanted to buy a beer, or you're going to a bar, you wanted to buy a beer, you need ID. You wanted a pack of cigarettes, you need ID. You telling me those there are activities out there that I just named that black people aren't doing because they don't know how to get an ID? Of course not. That's so absurd on its face. We all know black people can buy alcohol. We've heard Kamala Harris speak. I mean, good God.
9: Kamala's awful with her weird laugh.
0: But all of these things are done through the prism of emotional blackmail. Because they want power. If they blackmail you into believing, well, you got to vote for this cause or we're going to die. Okay, but it's ultimately they just want power. And we know that because we've seen them abandon principle so many times. Barack Obama put a gold medal around Tom Homan's neck for deporting 1 million people. Fast forward to the end of that same term in office, and they're now telling you we should be building bridges and not walls because deportations are racist Hitler stuff. Okay, it was worth a gold medal when they were in power. Okay, the minute they were out of power, it's the Third Reich on steroids. They're not serious, especially when it comes to the Nazi stuff. Because here's even Bill Maher's occasional reminder. Bill Maher is stupid, okay? Is he a survivor? Yes. He's managed the last 30 years in TV. I don't think there's any way in hell I can pull that off. So give him all the credit in the world. And Bill Maher's a very good political comic. He's a lot of funny stuff. He's a lot of great writers on his show. But his horse sense is stupid in a lot of ways. Yeah, he was smart enough to distance himself from the far left wing fringe of his party. Like, he doesn't believe little boys are trapped in the wrong body and need surgery. He doesn't, to his credit. And he calls out the Democrats for hating the country all the time. But he can't help himself because he wants you to believe he's like this neutral arbiter. That, yeah, he admits he leans to the left. But he wants you to believe, okay, that this isn't all about political expediency. Like when he calls out the left and even when he calls out the right. But the reason I know he's stupid, like he was a guy pushing Russian collusion to the moon and back. He was all over the Russia thing. And that was stupid because there was no proof. Nobody had anything. Okay, but even at this remote hour, he wants you to vote for Graham Plattner. Bill Maher, who fancies himself a smart guy. Here it is. Urging Maine to vote for Glenn Pryor. Hey, he's the worst, but you got to vote for him. Clip 47.
10: Then there's the sexting while married, scary behavior, so say some of his exes, old posts about how he's a communist and all cops are bastards and black people don't tip. And then, of course, there's the Nazi tattoo on his chest. I mean, seriously, this guy's whole life is the movie The Hangover. And yet, I would still urge the folks in Maine to vote for him. For two reasons. One, we need to restore balance in our government, and a Democratic Senate would help a lot with that. And two, get used to it. America is a country filled with a lot of broken, horribly educated, phone-addicted, sort of nutty people. And as long as we live in a representative democracy, we are always electing our reflection in the mirror.
0: Oh, God. Bill Maher. Holy hell, dude. I mean...
8: You blockhead!
0: We're not electing our reflection in the mirror because our reflection doesn't have a Nazi tattoo. Our reflection is not of us in a towel, in a profile picture on a child predator sex act. Graham Platner's is. But do you understand the contortions they're going through? Bernie Sanders, a Jewish senator, is the biggest supporter of Graham Platner, the guy with the Nazi tattoo. The Third Reich had to work third shift because the oligarchs took the money and it was unfair to the working class. Graham Platner will stand up for the Third Reich so they will no longer work the third shift because of the millionaires and the billionaires and the trillionaires, although I am one of the millionaires. Okay, and it's because they want power. There's no principle. Okay, there's no value system. Do you know how many, like, actual radical Islamists are getting nominated in congressional race around the country right now? I said that with the Mondani thing. I'm like, Kanye West is banned from performing in concert in a lot of countries around the globe, but there are people getting elected that say far worse things than he ever did. You know, he popped a bunch of pills and went on Twitter at 2 a.m, which I got to be honest.
12: This could be a problem.
0: Doesn't usually end good. Okay, but Kanye West is a rapper. How is it that he's held to a higher standard than the people we're going to elect in office?
13: What the hell is the world coming to?
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21: Fox News, I'm Deborah Valentine. Los Angeles remains under a state of emergency as crews battle a fire which reignited at a cold storage facility in Boyle Heights. LA Fire Chief Jamie Moore.
22: So now what we're using is water cannons to cool off the area where cooler one is to keep it cordoned off. We're allowing cooler two to burn off a little more Then we're going to be able to extinguish this fire.
21: The cause of the fire unknown. Three people are reported dead following a small plane crash in Bowie, Maryland, late Saturday. Maryland State Police spokesperson Elena Russo.
1: A single-engine Piper Cherokee with a pilot and two passengers on board were en route from Ocean City, New Jersey, to Montgomery County Air Park. For when reasons unknown at this time, the plane crashed in a wooded area in Bowie.
21: The National Transportation Safety Board is investigating the cause of the crash. 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
5: Daily opportunities for rain coming up. The best shot, though, will be coming on Monday night. Chances for those showers and storms, partly cloudy, low 70s. Monday could see those showers and storms, maybe scattered variety at best, partly sunny, headed up to 88. Monday night, into the early evening, showers and thunderstorms. Then we'll keep the showers, could hear thunder, overnight low 71. Showers and storms possible Tuesday. Jeff Eno from the Weather Channel.
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0: Oh, hot damn. We are feverishly at work on taking the Fox Across America team back to Burlington, Vermont to do a live stand-up comedy event with our buddies on WVMT. I can't release any information yet. We're still in the process of releasing the points on the Iranian deal. Dennis, who's up in Burlington, knows as much about Iran as anybody listening. Dennis!
6: Jimmy, it's been a long time.
0: Yeah, I'm going to try not to get emotional.
6: I'm unsure that the two are related, but it seems like my calls got through a lot more often when eggs were $8 a dozen down there.
0: You know what's going on down here? No, we need eggs. We need school buses because they lit them on fire. that's the right way to our hearts. But continuing, go ahead.
6: But on the Iran peace deal, I allay my skepticism about the plan by speculating that the whole conversation is a sophisticated CIA and Mossad PSYOP to get the top mullahs and IRGC generals in a snake pit, looking around at the pit and saying, well, now which snakes are negotiating with the great Satan?
0: There's something going on. I this Friday signing, I don't know who the heck's going to be there, but it basically sounds like if the Iranians play ball, they're going to have a rich country. That's what they're going for. Like, hey, you guys could actually be really rich instead of just, you know, farming out terrorism and getting yourself killed. So I don't know. I want to believe they got through, but the only way we're going to find out is, I guess, time. Because nobody analyzing it, you know, on a competing network is analyzing it in good faith. And the people I have heard analyze it here don't like it. So we could all be wrong. You know, we'll find out, I guess, right?
6: Right, but if the bombing starts again, I wonder if Trump would be able to pull it off by saying the Iranians won't accept the provision banning the stoning of Iranian LGBTQs.
0: Oh, Oddly enough, it's such a weird one because when he went after the Ayatollah originally, they had the whole Queers for Palestine crew show up in Times Square, which is, it's just the dumbest thing, man. It's, I can't really wrap my face around that one. But Dennis, it's just still nice to have some time with you. I don't, you know, I don't have the answers on Iran right now. I just wanted to hear a friendly voice.
6: Well, if my calls improve your show any at all, then you've got a lot of work to do.
0: I agree with that. Yeah, this came up in a... Yeah, the never good. Nah, you're the best, buddy. Have a great day. The great Dennis, who says his shows should not be improving the quality of our broadcast. I don't know that anything could improve the quality of our broadcast. It's in a state of disrepair today. Jim Jordan's coming in to try a fool's errand if there ever was one. We have turned the program into a full HGTV fixer-upper. He'll get on his tool belt when we come back.
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7: ABC News, I'm Wayne Cabot, a diplomatic all-nighter at the Iran peace talks in Switzerland. Hours after Iran walked out, President Trump threatening annihilation if they don't keep open the Strait of Hormuz.
11: President Trump telling Fox News Iran won't have a country if the critical waterway is shut down. President Trump also demanding Iran stops Hezbollah from, quote, causing trouble, posting, if they don't, we'll hit Iran very hard again, just like we did last week, only harder.
7: ABC foreign correspondent Tom Sufi Burridge at the talks. Crude oil is as much as 2% higher on the uncertainty. Summer arrived this morning with a real bang in the desert southwest, triple digits from Las Vegas to Phoenix. In fact, in Phoenix all week, one teens. A White House official says five people have been arrested on vandalism charges at the reflecting pool. One was handcuffed after touching the peeling liner. President Trump saying new repairs will begin immediately on the $15 million no-bid repainting. This is ABC News. The band Goose sold out the last two nights at MSG and tonight held a charity concert in Central Park to support fans who saw a fan fall to his death from an upper deck. Last night, the band saying it's reeling from the tragedy. A bitter battle between humans is benefiting the beagles.
12: Hundreds of beagles heading to forever homes this week.
23: No more testing, no more breeding, no more selling.
12: As a controversial breeding and research facility in Wisconsin prepares to shut down.
23: This was a real win for everybody, for the dogs.
12: Now, the final 475 dogs are leaving too. About 325 are on the road this week, and roughly 150 more will follow in August when Wrigley closes its doors for good.
7: ABC News' Sophie Flay speaking with Big Dog Rescue in Florida, which is teaching dogs who've only known cages all their lives to learn how to live like normal dogs. I'm Wayne Cabot, ABC News.
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3: Yeah, 9 quid. That is going to get nowhere.
1: Remember the viral video of those English girls griping about the prices at their ice cream van? That was 2 years ago, and it's only gotten worse.
4: The average cost of an ice cream cone has gone from around like $4 or $5 a scoop back in 2019 to more like $6 a scoop.
1: Bloomberg Businessweek's Stacey Vanek-Smith says it's almost to the point that ice cream's a mini luxury item. And food writer Dina Shanker says some brands like Van Leeuwen in New York and Jenny's Splendid Ice Creams are leaning in.
5: They're very committed to using like the best cocoa powder and the best buttermilk fat or whatever it is.
1: And Vanek-Smith says many consumers are still willing to scream for top shelf ice cream.
4: So many things are getting out of reach that people want a luxury they can afford.
1: Nathan Hager, Bloomberg Radio.
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0: Fox Across America with Jimmy Failla doing the damn thing in New York City. My Yankees are going to have two World Championship Knicks throwing out the first pitch tonight. Josh Hart, Jalen Brunson are going to be there. Joining us now on the line, though, is a guy who's hitting about 62 on the radar gun. He is a superstar congressman in the great state of Ohio. Jim Jordan back on the show. Hey, man.
1: Hey, Jimmy. How are you doing?
0: 62. I don't know if the scouts are going to be lining up at your next start.
1: Maybe we talked about this before, but a long time ago. This is clear back in college. I'm doing some summer work, mowing some yards, and we stopped the hitting cage, my buddy and I, the batting cage, and you crank that thing up to 80, and I think they're coming like 60, 65, and you're like crashing, you're smacking it. But you crank it up to 80. It is hard to hit, and these guys who are, in the major leagues hit that, 100 mile an hour fast. I don't know how you can do it. I know what it's like to get your bat on an 80 mile an hour fast. Whoa.
0: Yeah, I don't know how you see it, let alone hit it, right?
1: Yeah. What that guy threw the other night, he had, 15 strikeouts, and he threw the ball 104.5 miles per hour, I think, is what I read somewhere. I can't remember the pitcher's name, but holy! And the clip was just the final pitch on each strikeout, the 15, and that ball was moving, man. It was like, holy cow!
0: Yeah, Mizorowski. You think about him as a pitcher throwing 104, but imagine him as a dodgeball player in middle school. It's just murdering people.
1: Do they still let kids play? It was every Friday we played dodgeball in junior high. We had a great PE teacher. Mm-hmm. Just throw the balls out there and try to kill each other. I wonder if they even let them do that today,
0: Yeah, I wonder. It's funny because Lincoln was telling me the other day in gym they were playing kickball. I'm like, you're 17. I'm like, you guys drink beer. I don't think you should be playing kickball at this stage of your development. But I don't know. They're having fun. They like Jim. We're talking to Jim Jordan. So give me this really quick. We saw, just watching you on my TV a second ago with all this Southern Poverty Law Center stuff. So they were not only funding the hate, but they were basically funding in one instances some of their what seemed to be romantic interests.
1: Yeah. Well, what was so funny is Brandon Gill in the hearing, he was the last one to question for us. He did a great job. And he's questioned, and he gets the guy from Southern, Mr. Fair, the

0: the head of Southern Poverty Law Center, he gets him to admit about Plattner that he wouldn't vote for a guy who's got a Nazi tattoo. Mm-hmm. And I was thinking afterwards, I said, okay, so you won't vote for a Nazi, but you'll date him and you'll pay him, which is exactly what they did. Now, I mean, you would laugh that it wasn't so serious, because here's the serious part. They became the standard.
1: Yep.
0: They became the Biden administration, the Garland Justice Department, met with them every 3 months. They had them come in and train their prosecutors. They became the standard, and to rate like, oh, whether you're a hate group or not. And that's the scary part, when they have that much clout and that much influence, and you find out they're actually paying and fomenting the hate that they're telling people they're fighting.
1: Yeah, that is crazy. We're talking to Jim Jordan from the great state of Ohio. It is very much a Scooby-Doo episode where they find it at the end. You're like, hey, wait a minute. What's even happening over here? Yeah, it's the dumbest thing. But what drives me crazy is beyond what appears to be some form of criminality you know, the effect this has had on society is there's a lot of people that think we're living in a world that we're not living in, meaning America has made obviously so much progress on race and tolerance and inclusion and coexistence, and we don't get credit for it. And it's almost like the Democrats are sliding like the heroes, because there were heroes that got us here, you know, and we kind of negate what they did.
0: Yeah, the thing, you're right, and it's like they're fomenting this stuff while they're telling their donors they're actually trying to fight it. But this idea that they became the standard, and they worked so closely, and then they formed this little alliance, and you saw it with the memo in Richmond Field Office of the FBI, where they say, oh, if you're the government puts out, oh, if you're a pro-life Catholic, you're an extremist. Of course, who do they cite in that memorandum? They cite the Southern Poverty Law Center. Same thing exists when the School Boards Association works with the Garland Justice Department, the Biden White House, to come up with a memo that says, oh, parents showing up at school boards, they could be terrorists. We might need to use the Patriot Act against them. It's these left-wing groups working with the left-wing government who go after their political opposition, and it's all BS. And you see that pattern, that template that the left uses.
1: Yep, it's so spot on. And once you see it as an actual play that they run, like they run this play no different than when you draw up a hook and ladder in a game of two-hand touch. You know, you're going to go here. This guy's going to be racist. That guy's going to get a check. These people are going to cover it in the media. And hopefully somebody's going to vote for us when this is all over.
0: Tell a lie. The template. Tell the left tells the lie. Oh, parents at school board meetings are terrorists. The left tells live big media reports it. Big tech will then amplify it. And of course, when you tell the truth, they call you names, they call you racist, they call you all kinds of things. That's the cycle that the left always goes through.
1: Yeah, I want to believe that we're outgrowing it as a society. Yeah. And I truly do think we are, and situations like this help shine a light on how ridiculous it is. But, you know, the truth is, like, especially with, like, America 250 coming up, if you see the polls, there are a lot of liberals, because they have absorbed all this, you know, Southern poverty nonsense and everything else, who don't like the country. I mean, when you look at the Are You Proud to Be American, like, America 250 is not even about, like, the who's in power now. It's about the, you know, all of it. You know, 250 years. And in that regard, it's almost I almost feel bad for people, because I don't think the average person on the left knows how good we have it in this country comparative to the rest of the world.
0: Well, how about these guys going around, these foreigners going around
1: the World Cup?
0: Yeah, this is awesome. And they're seeing like middle America, regular America, and like, this is amazing. I was at a Buc-ee's. I was doing this. I got a waffle at the IHOP, and even though the seats were sticky, the food was fine. It was, you know, I love that. You know, I was telling somebody the other day, you think about this country, my wife and Polly and I, we went to 1776, the stage production, like 4 or 5 weeks ago in D.C., there at the Ford Theater. Uh-huh. And they, you know, of course, that's when they signed the declaration, put the declaration together, and they're signing it, declaring to the world why it's appropriate to do what they're doing. And, you know, when it all started, and they ended it, it was again, you think about the sacrifice these guys made. They ended it a little different in the stage production from the movie. When they're all signing it, they had on the high-tech screen behind the set, you saw their signatures. Uh-huh. So, you know, John Hancock in the big script, and then it's Adams and Jefferson and Rutledge and all the other people who signed it. But it's like it just gave it added weight, and you thought, like, what these guys did, what they put online. Most of them lost everything, what they did for us. Mm-hmm. And now we have this amazing place where these foreigners come here, and they're seeing, wow, America is a special place, because it is. It's the best thing going. and the left just doesn't get it.
1: Yeah, there's nothing. We're talking to

Jim Jordan, that's the thing. It's like when you were growing up, you might have known a rich friend, like a kid whose house was just so much nicer than everybody else's. And you'd show up and you'd be like, wow, like look at the fridge. Look at what's going on here. And it was just so glaringly obvious that there was a different standard of living.

0: I mean, that is the truth between us and the rest of the world. And a lot of people on the left are like the rich kids complaining about their magical house, you know? Stupid.
1: Yeah.
0: Give me this. We got, you know, there's going to be a big fair going on, you know, in D.C. You're a fair veteran, you know, the 4th Congressional District of Ohio. I know they've got their sausage barns and everything else. Is Ohio representing? Are they? I know the states are going. Is Ohio sending a delegation? I hope so.
1: I think so. I haven't looked that close at, but I think, in fact, we were driving by it a couple days ago. By the way, I was at the fight on Sunday night.
0: Oh, I was going to ask you that.
1: The main event, the Gaethje against the Spanish guy, one of the greatest fights I've ever seen. I mean, I'm old, so I can remember Duran and Sugar Ray. I remember Ollie Frazier when I was a kid. You watch those things, but and I've seen some great wrestling matches. But this thing was all of that combined. That fight, 20 minutes, two of the toughest guys just toe to toe going at it, and some wrestling in there because Gaethje is a wrestling guy. But it was a special thing. So if any of this other stuff gets close to that, it'll be great for the country as well.
0: Yeah, I think so too. I mean, and I wasn't at the fights. The only difference, you know, I can see fights like that on the subway every day as a new, you know, I'm not jackassing all the way down to D.C. For $275, I can swipe a Metro card and see karate, jiu-jitsu. Doesn't matter, man.
1: You know,
0: All right, give me a parenting question. Lincoln wants to come in tomorrow and go to the Knicks ticker tape parade. I'm of the mind that, you know, there's 10,000 cops on duty. People traditionally are more sober at 10 in the morning on a Thursday than they are at midnight when the Knicks won the title last Saturday.
1: Right.
0: Because last Saturday it got pretty rowdy, but I'd like to think 10 a.m. on a Thursday we should be able to get through that parade in one piece.
1: Yeah, and there's going to be speeches and all. I think that'll be fine. Yeah, right, well, that should be fine.
0: That's good. Yeah, it's 10 a.m. on a Thursday. I'll tell you from my cab driving days, though, you see crazier stuff during the day because anybody can get into your cab drunk at 2 in the morning, but it takes a real winner to do it at 8 a.m. You know what I'm saying?
1: A special kind of guy. Yeah. At 8 a.m.
0: Some folks just want it more. Jim Jordan, man. You still got the old fastball. We'll talk soon, okay?
1: All right. Take care, man.
0: Take care, brother. Thanks, buddy. The great Jim Jordan. So he was at the UFC fights, too. It's amazing. But what I come back to, even though I'm a guy who grew up with a gambling problem and only knows how to communicate with other men through sports metaphors, is what he was saying about the Southern Poverty Law Center and that stupid playbook that they run, and they've run it so effectively. You tell a lie, the media echoes it, the big tech people amplify it, and then folks go to the polls and vote based on a lie. Remember this. I've played this for you 1,000 times. Joe Biden's whole 2020 campaign was based on the lie that this was a battle for the soul of our nation, because Donald Trump never condemned the neo-Nazis and the white nationalists in Charlottesville.
2: And you had people, and I'm not talking about the neo-Nazis and the white nationalists, because they should be condemned totally.
0: But Joe Biden ran on the fine people hoax.
3: He said there were, quote, some very fine people on both sides.
4: What did he say when asked? He said there were good people. Some good people on both sides.
3: They asked what he thought. He said, I thought there were very fine people on both sides. He said he thought there were some fine people on both sides.
0: Imagine that. And they staked an entire presidential campaign around the fact that this was a battle for the soul of our nation. That was a thing. And people showed up to vote based on that because the George Floyd riots were going on. And they were like, America is systemically racist. We cannot have this guy who's been a part of this systemically racist government for the past 4 years in power. He's been a part of it for 4 freaking years, which is why we need to replace him with a guy who's been a part of it for 50 years. And you're like, wait, what? How is that a thing? But that was the sell. We were systemically racist, and the only way to cure it was to get rid of Trump and throw in that Joe Biden guy who fought against integrated school busing back in the 1970s.
5: If you have a problem figuring out whether you're for me or Trump, and you ain't black.
0: And they got away with that by calling everybody else racist. That was the point. And now you find out that they were funding a lot of the racial stuff, creating a divide, which, again, people act on that. You know, the White House Correspondents' Dinner, that shooter, it's a black dude who thought he was showing up to avenge all this racism that was coming out of the right wing. And it was funded by activist groups

0: who shook down corporations with all their made-up data. And, like, that's the sort of human thing we're all supposed to focus on. You're not supposed to disregard that because you're a Democrat and you think it's a win for the Republicans. You know, it's a win for everybody if the dirtbags and the race pimps go to hell and we don't have them injecting this bile into the narrative. You know, but there's so many people who profit off of it. Here's Pete Buttigieg. I played this clip earlier in the week. Here's Pete Buttigieg saying Republicans are eliminating black representation. Clip 29.
1: Tennessee is one of the most egregious cases of this, right? They say, oh, no, we're not manipulating the map to disempower black people. We're manipulating the map to disempower Democrats who happen to be black people. This is literally the argument they have made in court, right? Because under the Supreme Court, that's fine. And meanwhile, they're wiping out black political representation. So the time has come to make it impossible to manipulate the map for any reason and just have fair maps.
0: So that's Pete Buttigieg. But do you understand the map that he's talking about? The representative is Steve Cohen. He is a white man. He is the Democrat, the white man. Pete Buttigieg says that the Republicans are erasing black representation. The Republicans have nominated a black woman. The Democrats have nominated a white man. But their skin color shouldn't even be the consideration here. It should just be their ideas and their ability to deliver for the community. But the Democrats keep trying to reduce everything to skin color in some pretend racism narrative. Because if you run on pretend things, you don't have to accomplish anything when you get in office. Okay, think about that. Joe Biden said it was a battle for the soul of our nation. And I used to say this all the time. What happens if you win a battle for the soul of your nation? Do you get like cheaper bills, safer streets, better schools? In all three instances under Biden, the answer was no. That's the point, okay? Focus on results, not pretend things.
2: Race is not where the line is drawn. It's God's side and the other side.
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9: Fox News, I'm Deborah Valentine. Los Angeles remains under a state of emergency as crews battle a fire which reignited at a cold storage facility in Boyle Heights. LA Fire Chief Jamie Moore.
10: So now what we're using is water cannons to cool off the area where cooler one is to keep it cordoned off. We're allowing cooler two to burn off a little more. then we're going to be able to extinguish this fire.
9: The cause of the fire unknown. Three people are reported dead following a small plane crash in Bowie, Maryland, late Saturday. Maryland State Police spokesperson Elena Russo.
11: A single-engine Piper Cherokee with a pilot and two passengers on board were en route from Ocean City, New Jersey, to Montgomery County Air Park. For when reasons unknown at this time, the plane crashed in a wooded area in Bowie.
9: The National Transportation Safety Board is investigating the cause of the crash. 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
17: Chances for those showers and thunderstorms, and we'll carry that on into our Monday. We're partly cloudy. We'll fall back to the low 70s. Monday, we'll call it partly sunny. It looks like maybe the scattered variety storms at best, headed up to 88. But then Monday night, showers and thunderstorms into the early part of the evening. Then we'll keep the showers. Could hear thunder. Overnight, low 71. Chance for showers and storms Tuesday. Jeff Eno from the Weather Channel.
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0: Bottom of the ninth on Fox Across America, we have to give the game ball to a comedic icon by the name of Tom Dreesen. Who left this world today. Tom Dreesen, maybe the classiest guy to ever work in showbiz. He opened for Frank Sinatra for a long time. But he burst onto the national comedy scene in a biracial stand-up routine. He had a guy, Tim Reed, that he started out with, and they were doing clubs as a black guy, white guy duet for about 4 or 5 years early on. They were getting, like, violently attacked. It became very controversial, but they were both great and profoundly talented in their own right. But Tom Dreesen is phenomenal. And I'll tell you, one of the coolest things that ever happened to me in showbiz is this past year on my birthday, I got a happy birthday message from him on Facebook. I'd never met him. I just knew who he was. I saw him at all big openings and Hollywood events on TV, and I knew he opened for Sinatra a long time. He sent me a happy birthday message and said he watches me on TV and thought I was funny. And I wrote back like my life story, because he messaged me. I had the night before was literally watching a Johnny Carson Tonight Show rerun, and Tom Dreesen was the comic that night. He had great bits. He was talking about Gaddafi because he debuted on Carson in like 82. He goes, yeah, this Gaddafi guy, people are freaking out, but he's not that bright. He goes, think about it. This is a guy who owns an entire country, and he only made himself a colonel. He goes, here in America, we have guys who kill chickens for a living. We make them colonels. Like, I thought it was pretty funny. It's a good, he goes, think about politics is they always get on TV and tell you they're not going to sling any mud. He goes, ladies and gentlemen, my campaign will not be slinging any mud. Unlike my gay opponent. But the late, great Tom Dreesen has left us today. He goes up to comedy heaven. First ballot Hall of Famer. Seriously, one of the classiest guys who ever lived. I sent him a phenomenal message because he sent me a happy birthday message. I sent him my number, my email. We got to connect. This guy's amazing. Didn't quite work out. I mean, he probably checks his Facebook messages as much as I do. I'm sure he gets a million of them. I'm 3,300 messages behind right now on Facebook. And there are people whose messages I'm trying to find that I love, that I correspond with quite frequently, that I'm trying to track down and bring to justice. But the point is, one of those messages I just checked is not from Tom Dreesen. He has gone off to the afterlife. But you can honor Tom Dreesen by being classy and funny in your own right and enjoying your unique American privilege until we do this again tomorrow. This show is over. Pay up and get out.
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14: It appears by its own numbers, the U.S. government seems insolvent. 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
9: Another round of talks with Iran. I'm Kathleen Maloney, Fox News. There are still contentious issues as U.S. and Iranian officials met today in Switzerland.
22: It's been a big day in Switzerland with U.S. negotiators meeting face-to-face with their Iranian counterparts and two differing messages from VP Vance and President Trump. Vice President Vance offering a message of hope, saying that the U.S. and Iran could be turning over a new leaf, with President Trump threatening potential military action if things don't go well. The Memorandum of Understanding calls for the Straits of Hormuz to be opened and a halt to hostilities in southern Lebanon. But Iran has argued that the U.S. hasn't met its commitment to end the fighting in southern Lebanon. President Trump, meanwhile, called out Iran's support for Hezbollah. Trump posting on Truth Social, Iran must immediately stop their highly paid proxies in Lebanon from causing trouble. If they don't, we'll hit Iran very hard again, just like we did last week, only harder.
9: Fox's Max Gordon with that update. Crews are working to extinguish a fire at a cold storage facility in Southern California. Los Angeles Mayor Karen Bass tells reporters a state of emergency has been declared.
23: Been in communication with the governor and his office. He declared a state of emergency, which allowed us to get resources from the region and also to make sure that our fire department had no financial constraints and is able to meet the needs here.
9: The cause of the fire is unknown. Firefighters will have to remove more than 85 million pounds of spoiled food from the facility when the fire is put out. And Wyndham Clark avoided one of the greatest collapses in U.S. Open history. He hung on to win at Shinnecock Hills on Long Island in New York. 6 shots ahead of the start of the final round, he sank 2 putts from just outside 50 feet for par. 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
9: A massive manhunt underway in Kansas City after an armed suspect reportedly killed one and wounded several others in a series of shootings.
4: The search is really ramping up. We're coming up on about a week since the terrifying string of shootings on Tuesday that led to a fiery standoff with police. Local, state, and federal law enforcement are all working on this manhunt, but they're asking for the public's help in finding him as well. The suspect, 22-year-old Oscar Sanchez Munoz. The FBI says he's 5'8", he has brown hair, brown eyes, a tattoo on his right forearm, and he is considered armed and dangerous. The intense search for Sanchez Munoz comes as police say he's responsible for multiple violent incidents in both Missouri and Kansas. He's the prime suspect in five shootings Tuesday night in Kansas City, Missouri, right by Arrowhead Stadium. Again, one person died. Everyone else was injured.
9: Fox's Madison Scarpino. Key rulings are expected this week in the trial of Tyler Robinson. He's the man suspected of killing Charlie Kirk.
6: One of the biggest questions the judge will answer: whether the death penalty should remain an option in this case. Robinson's attorneys want it taken off the table, saying prosecutors violated a gag order when they spoke to reporters about evidence. Now, that request would only be allowed if the judge rules the gag order was actually violated. Prosecutors say they did nothing wrong and simply corrected what they call misinformation about a ballistics test. A defense filing claimed investigators couldn't confirm a match between the bullet that killed Charlie Kirk and the rifle allegedly used by Robinson. Now, prosecutors say the report was inconclusive, not a clear exclusion.
9: Fox's Sarah Allegre with that report. Investigators are trying to figure out the cause of a plane crash that killed three people. The small plane went down in a wooded residential area in Bowie, Maryland, late last night. It's believed to be a training flight from New Jersey. I'm Kathleen Maloney. This is Fox News.
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17: Daily opportunities for rain coming up. The best shot, though, will be coming on Monday night. Chances for those showers and storms, partly cloudy, low 70s. Monday could see those showers and storms, maybe scattered variety at best, partly sunny, headed up to 88. Monday night, into the early evening, showers and thunderstorms. Then we'll keep the showers, could hear thunder, overnight low 71. Showers and storms possible Tuesday. Jeff Eno from the Weather Channel.
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11: 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Mark Walters in front of this Patriot Mobile Platinum and very powerful microphone. Wishing you a great Friday today. It's Greg's favorite day of the week. Greg in Dallas, Texas, how you doing today, my brother?
29: Not too bad. Yeah, TGI Friday.
11: TGI Friday, Greg's favorite day of the week for sure. Let's get my mic turned up in here. Good, there we go. I'm just going to hear myself a little bit better. We got a lot to talk about today. Those of you who listen to the show and watch the show regularly usually expect to hear Paul Markle here on the broadcast on Fridays, but Paul is driving through the mountains today with no signal, so we've given him the day off. And, Greg, I'll let you do your shtick. We're on all three platforms right now. Tell people where to watch. Get involved in that separate third-party chat. We'd hope you use the chats in the platforms that you're using because we monitor those. Those show up. That's great. And then we'll get to our guest, Dr. John Lott. He's got a study out that's going to blow your mind. We got a lot to cover with John in three segments. Let's get rolling.
29: Yeah, sure. Places to watch the show are going to be YouTube and Rumble. Just do a search for Armed American Radio with Mark Walters. 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
11: Greg says that because he's the one that set that up.
29: Yeah.
11: He has to throw that plug in. Personally, I'd rather you be on the YouTube chat or the Rumble chat. That'd be the way to do it because I get to see all
29: that's
11: of them.
29: That's the one
11: there.
29: You see. I
11: see all of them. It's my show. We've got a lot to talk about. Guys, I was on the press conference today with Ken Cuccinelli, former Virginia Attorney General. We're going to be talking about that on Sunday. But I might get into some of that with you in the fourth segment because we've got John for segment one, two, and three. John, welcome in, my friend. How you doing?
0: Doing great. I was actually the expert for Ken in the case that he was arguing in Virginia on the assault weapons ban there. So we'll have to see how that works out. But anyway, it was fun doing that. Kind of a crazy weekend this last weekend because he called me up on Saturday and I basically had to get my report in by Sunday evening. So.
11: Well, the take that he's using on the approach on this is interesting because he's using Virginia's very strong militia clause. So
0: right.
11: The assault weapons ban case is what we're talking about, ladies and gentlemen. The assault weapons bill is really the one we're focusing on here. This law goes into effect in about 12 days or so, 13 days, something like that. It goes in on July 1st, whatever that math is, whatever day today is, I'm even paying attention. But on July 1st, that unconstitutional bill banning your right to bear arms, particularly what they define as assault firearms, John, as you know, takes effect. And it is a ban, and they're using very strong state language on the approach. The press conference today was quite fascinating. And as I said, ladies and gentlemen, I've got the transcripts in front of me, and maybe we'll dig a little bit deeper into that in the fourth segment. John, let's talk first off about the weed case yesterday. Let's talk, we're calling it the weed case. Let's talk about the Hamani decision. That was huge for a lot of different reasons. And before I give you my opinion on that, I'd like to get your thoughts on that case.
0: Right. Well, I mean, it was pretty surprising. There were some people who thought we could lose that. It was not the preferred case that a lot of people would have liked to have taken to the Supreme Court. You know, it's kind of like bad cases make bad law type of way of labeling. And here you had a guy who was a criminal. You don't like unsympathetic people going before the court because, you know, a number of the justices understandably aren't too thrilled about being nice to criminals. But it was a 9-0, it was a unanimous decision, striking down the prohibition on people who were using marijuana from being able to go and have guns. And Gorsuch wrote an incredibly strong decision, and I think it cleared up whatever ambiguity, and I didn't really think there was a huge amount, but in the Rahimi decision that they had been forced to do, another case where you had somebody who was a despicable person, someone who had shot at people, had beaten up his girlfriend and stuff like that. In that case, though, he had been adjudicated, had essentially agreed in court that he was guilty of those crimes. And so that was an important point that Gorsuch kept on hammering away at in this decision. But so here's the issue in this case, and that is, up until the Trump administration, marijuana was classified as a class one type substance, which basically means it has no redeeming features. And whether or not if something is classified, that means if you're using it, then you're committing a crime. You're not allowed to go and own guns at all, even if 40 states in the United States allow people to be able to go and use marijuana in different levels. And what the government wanted to go and argue is that, you know, if you were taking something like marijuana, you'd be impaired and not be able to go and function properly. And Gorsuch, I thought, did a very good job on this. He basically, and if you ever listen to the oral arguments, they're mm-hmm. pretty entertaining. You know, he was saying, look, you look at the history, a lot of the founding fathers drank regularly. You had like John Adams having like a pint of whiskey in the morning with you had somebody like Thomas Jefferson saying that he didn't really drink very much. He only had like six glasses of wine with dinner.
11: With dinner, yeah.
0: And, you know, people don't realize that kind of before we really had refrigeration, people basically used alcohol to keep things from going bad, you know, to go and make it so that you didn't have bacteria or other things, little amoebas swimming around in what you were drinking. And so people basically, a lot of people basically had alcohol with all their different meals. And what Gorsuch made clear is that, look, in this case, all the individual had done was tell the police that he had marijuana once every 2 days. There's no evidence that he was impaired in any way. Gorsuch makes it clear that if you look at the historical analogs there, people were only really banned from having guns if they were so inebriated that they weren't able to properly function. And it was often done in order to protect financially rather than go and deal with restrictions on gun use. And the Rahimi case, where he's bringing that in again, is just you have to prove, you have to have adjudication that the person is a danger to themselves or others. And simply having the police be told that the guy uses marijuana once every 2 days, you know, that didn't meet any of the criteria that was there. And so you got all the justices to agree. Now, I will say one warning that people should have, and that is, one of the concurring opinions by Justice Jackson and Sotomayor, while they agree with the bottom line on people who have marijuana shouldn't be banned from being able to go and have guns, they, in their concurrence, took a lot of issue with using Bruin for doing that because they said, you know, they don't like the fact that you should just look at the history. They said that that was arbitrary. They wanted to have what's called a balancing test where a judge or the justices would kind of go in their own mind and weigh the relative benefits versus the costs. And to me, that seems a lot more arbitrary and a lot less able to predict what's going to happen with those things. But, you know, after the Heller decision, you had courts across the country that were using these balancing tests. And time after time, when they were using these balancing tests, they would go and uphold different types of gun control laws because you'd have liberal judges who would go and say, well, we think the benefits from these gun control laws outweigh costs. And that's what the Democrat justices on the Supreme Court would like to go back to. And the problem is that that should at least be a warning sign to people that if the Democrats and the Democrats get back in charge, you basically have virtually all the Democrats on the House Judiciary Committee want to pack the Supreme Court, at least all but one of the Democratic senators want to pack the Supreme Court. And so, you know, you're going to, if you have 13 or 15 justices, as they're talking about, it's going to be pretty clear that the new justices that they're going to have are going to have similar views to Jackson and Sotomayor.
11: And it would wipe out our Second Amendment as we know it. I have a lot to unpack with John. Ladies and gentlemen, we're getting ready to take our first break. I've been taking some notes. John, just so you know, before the break, I took a deep dive into this. You've already touched on some of this that I talked about yesterday. We're going to go there. I can't wait to get your perspective and some of my thoughts. And something I didn't mention yesterday, ladies and gentlemen, stick around for this one. I asked a good friend of ours, who I won't name, his thoughts on what I'm getting ready to mention to John when we come back. And I'll tell you what he had to say, this unknown person. We'll be right back with John. Don't go away. Armed American Radio listeners, you already know the name. 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
2: Hi, guys. It's Mark. 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
11: Yeah, welcome back to the show, folks. I mentioned to you yesterday, if you're watching, I usually hold up, Greg, as you know, that Blackout Coffee bag that I have out here.
29: Yep.
11: Yeah, I had to scarf it and move it back in the house.
29: I only had to use it, huh?
11: We ran out yesterday, and I didn't bring another bag out with me. So I can just tell you that the QR code up above me, if you're watching on your screen, you can put your phone at that, your camera, you know how to do it, and it'll take you right to blackoutcoffee.com/AAR. And, Greg, you might as well ask me how many cups of Blackout Coffee I had to start my day today, because it was more than one, but it was less than three. Did I give it away?
29: I'm going to guess it was two.
11: It was two, and I'm glad you guessed that right, because I would have had a field day with that if you did not. 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You can do the same thing by visiting blackoutcoffee.com/AAR. And if you don't want to go to that one because it's too much to type the AAR, just use the AAR promo code. 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I get two bags shipped to me, you know, about every 3 weeks, and it works perfect for me. 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Let's go back to Dr. John Lott John, of course, we'll just give him this plug here because it's crimeresearch.org, ladies and gentlemen, and we are going to talk about some of his latest research that's going to blow your mind. But I want to keep going on this Hamani weed case here. John, welcome back in. A bunch of things to talk about. First of all, KJB's concurrence on this was fascinating, number one. I'll get to that in a second. But I've got to ask you this question. This popped up yesterday during a conversation I had, John, with I'm only going to say because I don't want to put words in his mouth, and if I get him on the show, I'll let him talk about it himself. But somebody that you and I know very well and are close to, a powerhouse in the gun rights movement, and I'll just leave it at that. And I asked the question, is it possible, John, that the government appealed this to and sought cert at the Supreme Court, even though the Fifth Circuit in Texas had already ruled the same thing? Is there, the more I looked at this, I thought, you know, the government had to know here. The Trump administration has relaxed the classification, as you were talking about. It used to be a class one. They've relaxed that. Nobody's hammering the states. The feds are letting the states do what they want with marijuana, even though it remains technically illegal at the federal level. It's being relaxed. It might even go wayside eventually. I wouldn't be shocked to see marijuana be legalized across the country, even at the federal level at some point. I don't know when, but it's certainly possible. Could it be that they sought cert in this case because they wanted this decision? Could that possibly be an angle? I'll just say that our good friend agreed with that and said that's a very strong possibility that the government did this because they knew how it was going to be ruled on. You think that's possible?
0: I don't think so. I mean, there are other cases that they could have surely brought that would have had more sympathetic litigants involved. And, admittedly, they had a hard line to argue with in the case. But, you know, you listen to the oral arguments and you go and you read the evaluation after the oral arguments. And I guess, you know, I'm shocked that it was 9-0. I mean, it's easy to go and do Monday morning quarterbacking afterwards. Sure, sure. And people can say you should have seen this. But I look at that and it's not obvious. There are many prominent scholars who follow these cases thought that there was a chance we could lose this 5-4, that Alito in the oral arguments was hostile to, or let's put it this way, was supportive, seemed very supportive of the government's arguments that were there.
11: He did.
0: It seemed like you had the three Democrats who could have said, look, we don't think, you know, we want marijuana to be legal, but we don't, we hate gun rights, too, at the same time. And Roberts could have gone that way. So, you know, it's not obvious. Just listening to the oral arguments and reading, if you read a lot of the evaluation of the oral arguments, people were saying could go either way.
11: Yeah, it's interesting.
0: I think you predicted it was going to be 9-0. I don't know. Maybe you can find somebody who predicted it would be a 9-0, but there weren't many like that.
11: I didn't think that. I thought it may have been 6-3 or 7-2. In fact, I was talking with Jared Yanis about literally 5 minutes before it came out. My guess would have been at best 7-2. But, you know, this just highlights, ladies and gentlemen, if you've ever watched the oral arguments at the Supreme Court, and I would highly recommend you do, regardless of the case, it's quite fascinating, and it just highlights how difficult it is sometimes, probably, John, more often than not, to determine how a case is going to go based on questioning, because we've seen questioning like this before from somebody like Alito, who, if I was a betting man, I would have said it could have been 8-1, and it might have been Alito because of his line of questioning. So you just never really know. But let's go to KJB's concurrence. I found this interesting, because it's right in line with what we're talking about here. She made the comment that she agreed with this decision because of its alignment with the precedent in Bruin. And then threw the but in, kind of like, well, I support the Second Amendment, but she understood the precedent in Bruin, but had to make it clear in her concurrence that she disagreed, as you pointed out in the first segment, with Bruin
2: And that's what led to, if we pack, they wind up packing the courts. But she at least acknowledged the precedents in Bruin. So my deep dive on this yesterday, the bottom line was, this absolutely strengthens Bruin going forward.
0: No, I don't think so.
2: You don't? No, I mean, Tell me why.
0: Well, I mean, she says, all she's saying is that she's not surprised that the majority ruled the way they did because of Bruin, but she made it very clear that she doesn't accept Bruin as good
2: she
0: precedent.
2: Did.
0: She, so, you know, it's if you had five members of the court who were like her and Sotomayor, they may have said, sure, you know, people can go and own guns, but we're going to, who are using marijuana, but we're going to go back to these balancing tests that were there where we get to decide whether we think the benefits from people owning guns are better, are outweigh the costs that are there. And it's pretty clear, just like, you know,
2: I remember
0: the cases after Heller, there was one court case after another around the country where they would go and strike, you know, support different types of gun control laws because those liberal judges said that the benefits of the laws outweighed the costs. And so she would move back to that type of regime. So she would, you know, what it appears like she would go and say, look, there, Heller has certain logic to it. You know, she never talked about Heller. So she would get Bruin. Now, to me, Heller and Bruin were pretty much the same. Both of them were basically not relying on balancing tests. It's just that judges around the country didn't want to, I guess, understand that. And so Bruin had to make it doubly clear that, yeah, we just think, you know, you read what's there and you go from that.
2: Yeah, when we come back, ladies and gentlemen, I want to go a little bit further into that with John. I find his answer on that fascinating for a lot of different reasons, and don't disagree with you, John, at all. It's clear to see where you're coming from in that. Guys, we've got John for one more segment, so we're going to move quick. Buckle in the next segment. We'll be right back. Hi, guys.
12: ABC News, I'm Wayne Cabot. Late word from Iran's foreign minister of major progress to end the Lebanon war, thanks to mediation by Pakistan and Qatar. One bright spot after a tense day at the talks in Switzerland, Iran's delegation reportedly walked out in protest of Israeli strikes on Lebanon and President Trump's threats of annihilation if Iran doesn't open the Strait of Hormuz.
13: Everyone's a little jumpy and concerned that the fighting happening in southern Lebanon and this ongoing conflict that we're going to see is going to threaten that vital waterway once again.
12: ABC News foreign correspondent Britt Clenett in Jerusalem. Crude oil is as much as 2% higher on this uncertainty. New repairs will start immediately, says President Trump, on the $15 million reflecting pool repainting. A White House official saying five people have been arrested on vandalism charges. One was handcuffed after touching the peeling liner. This is ABC News. They are rebrewing George Washington's beer based on a recipe found at the New York Public Library.
14: Long before Washington was the commander-in-chief of the Continental Army, he was a brewer.
15: It says to make small beer.
16: Not a lager, not an ale. Yeah.
14: To begin making the beer, you first boil the water, and in the process, ensure it is safe to drink.
15: You don't want a drunk army either, but right. This was a low alcohol beer. This was like a 1% or something.
16: 1% ABV. Yeah.
14: Sticking to Washington's recipe creates a beer that tastes and looks different from beers today. 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
12: ABC's Jonathan Clark, Jonathan Carl, that is, on the edge of the greatest collapse in U.S. Open history, he recovered. Golfer Wyndham Clark, who? He was number 75, is now number 8 after winning at Shinnecock Hills. I'm Wayne Cabot, ABC News.
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17: Chances for those showers and thunderstorms, and we'll carry that on into our Monday. We're partly cloudy. We'll fall back to the low 70s. Monday, we'll call it partly sunny. It looks like maybe the scattered variety storms at best headed up to 88. But then Monday night, showers and thunderstorms into the early part of the evening. Then we'll keep the showers. Could hear thunder. Overnight, low 71. Chance for showers and storms Tuesday. Jeff Eno from the Weather Channel.
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24: 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And like I said, you don't have to move everything at one time. It only takes about 15 minutes to do. You keep your number, and you get the benefits of all their other unnamed competitors. 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You'll get $500 off on your bill. And guess what? They're going to give you that credit on that $500 if you owe $500 or less on the phone to make the switch, so you don't have to pay it. So you're not going to pay a phone bill for a while. There's more phones you add. So take advantage of that at patriotmobile.com/AAR. Let's go back to Dr. John Lott. John, I wish I had more time with you. I really do. I know you're going, and I know you said you were going to be out of the country. Guys, I really wanted John on the program Sunday. His schedule wouldn't permit it, so we've got him today, and we'll just cut up snippets and get them all over social media for you over the weekend. In the meantime, John, I find the conversation about, you know, Greg and I were talking about the Fifth Circuit and why didn't the government leave it alone, and talking about KJB, and I agree with everything that you said. However, I think in the long run, you know, we've got the Wolford case coming out, and as you know, there's about 20 cases that are lined up relative to guns to a certain degree and a certain extent before the Supreme Court. Clearly, they're not going to take them all. In the short term, sans a packed court, do you think these cases that we win? Because obviously, I think you and I are in agreement that we will win the Wolford case in Hawaii, hands down. If we get an assault weapons ban case, we'll win that. And to me, that seems to me, in the short run anyway, at least with the current makeup of the court and into maybe the next election or past, if we can keep the White House and the House and Senate, that maybe it strengthens. That was my take on that. I'll give you the final word. Now I got to talk to you about Canada. Go for it.
0: Right. Yeah. Well, I mean, I think I'm optimistic. I think the Supreme Court is probably waiting for a decision from the Third Circuit on New Jersey's assault weapons ban. I mean,
24: agreed.
0: They like to have circuit splits. And unfortunately, the states that have adopted things like assault weapons bans and many other types of gun control laws are in those federal circuits where the Democrats have controlled the circuit because of Trump's appointments to the Third Circuit, which includes New Jersey and Pennsylvania. He's been able to flip control of that court. His judicial appointments have been probably the best from the Bill of Rights perspective of any president in my lifetime, even more consistent than Reagan's. And but they're probably waiting till the Wolfowitz case comes down and wait till the Hamani case just to see if anything that the Supreme Court said in those cases would affect their decision on the New Jersey assault weapons ban.
24: Right.
0: But once the Wolfowitz case comes out on Hawaii, I think in relatively short fashion, we'll see the en banc decision from the Third Circuit come down. And when that happens, my guess is the Supreme Court will fairly quickly grant cert for an assault weapons ban case.
24: We need it desperately, John. We do. Listen, let me stop you there only because I really want to go to Canada with you, and we've only got about 4 minutes. The segments fly by. The numbers that you found in this study, ladies and gentlemen, take a listen to this. This will blow your mind. It did mine. John, Canada is a much more dangerous country than the United States. Take us to the break, man. This is fascinating stuff.
0: Right. Well, what you see is people go and compare reported crime rates, you know, so the FBI data from the United States with the reported crime rates in other countries. And the problem is that it can be very misleading. And, you know, Canada, the last time that they did a national survey on crime victimization was in 2019. What they found was that only 29% of violent crimes were reported to the police. In the United States, that year was about 41%, and the most recent year that we have, it was about a little bit over 48%. But here's the problem. If you have only 29% of violent crimes being reported in one country and 41% of crimes being reported in another country, even if the crime rate, the true crime rate was the same in both countries, because the higher rate that crimes would be reported in the United States, if you just looked at the reported crime rate, it would make it look like the United States was worse. And so what we did was we kind of did kind of a deep dive trying to take that into account. And it's pretty clear that Canada has a much, much, much higher violent crime rate than the United States. I mean, look, are homicides higher in the United States than Canada? Yeah, our homicide rate's about twice as high. But, you know, when you're talking about homicides, you know, it's like it's a tiny fraction of 1% of overall violent crimes.
24: Right.
0: Involve homicides. It's about 0.2%. In Canada, it's about 0.2%. But the reason why it's so much lower in Canada is mainly because of the fact that they have so many other types of violent crimes like rape, robbery, aggravated assaults. And so the post that we have up on our website at crimeresearch.org kind of goes through how to compare the different measures that you have of crime. And I would argue that it looks like their violent crime rate in Canada is about 300% higher than the violent crime rate in the United States.
24: Yeah, we're not going to hear the mainstream press talk about that.
0: 175% higher. But,
24: those are crazy numbers. We'll never hear that from the mainstream media here. It certainly doesn't fit their narrative because they like to push how much safer Canada is and Canada's gun control and how effective all that. It just doesn't work for them, John. Those numbers are huge. 295% higher, ladies and gentlemen. I want you to go read the study at crimeresearch.org. It's up right now. Go see that. John, were you shocked by that?
0: I guess I wasn't super shocked. I mean, there used to be something called the International Crime Victimization Survey, which gave a good measure across different countries. And in 2000, the Canadian rate was much higher than the U.S. rate. But it's gotten even worse relative to the United States compared to what was shown in that survey. But, you know, it's just not Canada. We did our earlier work that we haven't really talked about with Australia. You know, in the United States, you have 45% of rapes and sexual assaults reported to police. In Australia, it's like 19%. Well, wow. You just can't compare the number of reported crimes. And when you try to look at the measures of total rapes and sexual assaults, the rate in Australia is about three times higher than the rate in the United States. And I just had a piece in an Australian outlet with a federal senator down there that basically tried to go through those numbers.
24: Wow. John, it shocks me. I wouldn't have expected it to be 295% higher. I would have expected it to be higher with population figures and everything else. John, crimeresearch.org. Ladies and gentlemen, we've got to let John go. We're getting ready to take a break. John, thank you. Travel safe over the next couple of weeks. We know you're doing God's work wherever you're going to be. And when, ladies and gentlemen, when John is back in the United States, we will have him back on the program to talk about everything that he was doing. That's Dr. John Lott, crimeresearch.org, crimeresearch.org. When we come back, you've got me for the final segment on a

0: Here at AAR, we discuss it every day, and we're heard in every state. 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

0: 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And don't forget to join all the states' rights organizations that make such a huge difference around this country, including the National Rifle Association, the National Rifle Association at nra.org/AAR. 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They're all there for you at Armed American Radio. All right, so interesting conversation with John. He's got a lot going on, and I want to thank him for being here today. I know how busy he was, and he was kind enough to jump in and fill in for Paul today. John is always so spot on. But I'm gonna say this. I disagree with him on the fact that he didn't think Bruin, Greg, I thought it was interesting, he didn't think Bruin was strengthened by a case, even when KJB admitted, and she said and used the words, respecting the precedent set, this court respects the precedent set in Bruin. Words mean things. Now, I mean, to a liberal wacko, she'll say what she wants and do something completely different. We understand that. John is absolutely spot on the fact that if given the opportunity to wipe out Bruin, she would do that, and that is what she said without saying it. Tell me the quiet part out loud in her concurring opinion. But we already knew that. There's no shocker there. And the fact that we've got another case coming up, and that's the Wolford decision, which I had hoped would come out today. We'll see it, ladies and gentlemen. It's coming out any day now. It's really a matter of hours when that decision flies. It'll be here by the end of the month. And that's going to be a win as well for Second Amendment issues. The wins are piling up. All of these wins strengthen the precedent that's leading us to these wins, is the point that I'm trying to make. But we will see. John is absolutely correct, though, folks. They will. If they can pack the court, they're going to do it. They'll wipe Bruin out in a heartbeat, which is why it is so vital that we don't let that happen. That's why you got to join your state organizations, even if you're in a red state. On another court front, this one down in Florida, I was talking, Greg, we hadn't had Sheriff Kurt Hoffman from Sarasota on in a while, have we?
1: No, we haven't.
0: Well, we need to change that.
1: Yeah, sure.
0: Because Kurt sent me, he was the first one to send me the decision moments after it came out. Florida concealed carry ban for 18 to 20-year-olds ruled unconstitutional 2 days ago. I've been waiting to talk about this with you. We'll be going into this on Sunday with you. But a three-judge panel for Florida's 4th District Court of Appeals ruled on Wednesday that the state's ban on concealed carry for 18 to 20-year-olds is unconstitutional. And I was looking at a New York Post piece on this, that the judges were unanimous in their decision, and Judge Spencer D. Levine wrote the majority opinion. He observed, and I quote, 18 to 20-year-olds can defend their country without restrictions, but can only utilize their Second Amendment right to self-defense with severe restrictions. Restricting 18 to 20-year-olds, members of the same political community as other law-abiding adults, and those are the operative words there, folks, political community, from our right to self-defense would make the Second Amendment a second-class right. This burden on law-abiding 18 to 20-year-olds' right to public carry, and specifically here concealed carry, which is not applicable to any other adults, is a burden that is facially unconstitutional as to 18 to 20-year-olds. Wow. And, of course, Uttmeyer, the AG, this guy, I mean, Florida's been making some great Second Amendment moves lately, ladies and gentlemen. They have. I mean, you got the blues down there trying to ban you in the HOAs and all that nonsense. But at the state government level, where it really matters right now, here's what Uttmeyer had to say about that in an ex post 2 days ago. In another win for the inalienable rights of Floridians, the 4th DCA, District Court of Appeals, agreed with our position that Florida's law banning adults under 21 from concealed carrying a firearm is unconstitutional. We will not seek further review, and we'll work with FDACS to implement the court's order. There you have it. That was a three-judge unanimous decision in the state of Florida. So another huge victory. And also, as of Friday, 18 to 20-year-old West Virginians are able to legally conceal carry for self-defense without needing any permit or license from the state. Yet again, another throat punch to the other side. Those clowns are getting beat up at every single twist and turn. Are we winning the fight, ladies and gentlemen? Seems like it, until you move to other states and realize, oh, wait a minute here. We've got 17 or 18 states that just don't care. And, of course, the usual suspects in New Jersey, New York, California, Illinois, Maryland, and now, of course, Virginia, where the fight is, that is literally the battlefield. And that battlefield is going to play out nationally if the Democrats win, which is why we cannot let our guard down. We must stay on our toes. I mentioned this yesterday. As gun owners, as gun rights advocates and supporters, as supporters of the right to bear arms, as patriots, supporters of our Bill of Rights, we've been on defense on this issue for a long time. We are now on offense. Now is the time to put our foot on the gas. Now is the time to join those states, groups, organizations, vcdl.org, azcdl.org, Florida Carry, CCDL is free. Just go join them in Connecticut. Don't matter what state you live in, folks. Join the organization. I don't care how blue your state is. I don't care how red your state is. Just get her done. Get her done. We've got a great show lining up for you on Sunday. The Monster Cast will be here before you know it. And I'll leave you with this today, only because it's fun. And I did use this in a YouTube video yesterday. Carry on, carry often, carry absolutely everywhere. Never, ever, ever leave your cave without your club. No self-respecting caveman would ever be caught outside his cave without his club. Enjoy your day. Stay safe. Enjoy your weekend. I'll see you on Sunday evening's MonsterCast.
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10: Peace talks conclude for the day. I'm Sue Guzman, Fox News. U.S. and Iran kicking off talks in Switzerland Sunday after signing a memorandum of understanding to reach a final deal within 60 days. The discussions have been strained, as we hear from Fox's Jackie Ibanez.
11: The negotiations are aimed at securing a long-term peace deal while also addressing Iran's nuclear program. They have about 60 days to reach a deal. Pakistan and Qatar are mediating. The talks have reportedly hit obstacles along the way. This after President Trump threatened Tehran's delegation during negotiations. He says the U.S. could resume bombing and take over the Strait of Hormuz if a deal is not reached. Iran's top negotiator strongly condemned the remarks. A U.S. official says the talks have covered several issues, including keeping the Strait of Hormuz open and enforcing the ceasefire in Lebanon.
10: A former U.S. Olympian is among several people arrested for allegedly vandalizing the newly renovated reflecting pool in the nation's capital. U.S. Attorney for D.C., Jeanine Pirro.
12: Look, the president has made it a priority to make D.C. not only safe but beautiful. And there are several citations that have been handed out to individuals, and these are cases that will be prosecuted to the full extent.
10: The historic reflecting pool now undergoing repairs again after reports of algae and peeling coating resurfaced. The crews working round the clock to try to finish those repairs before the 4th of July America 250 celebration. Fire crews still have their hands full with a fire at a cold storage warehouse in Southern California where a state of emergency is in effect. Fire Chief Jaime Moore.
13: We split this building in half and we've been concentrating on saving what we call Cooler 1. Again, this building is 1,000 feet by 500 feet and Cooler 1 has not had any fire impinge in it, so it hasn't been fully involved.
10: Fire officials say the massive fire has been burning since Wednesday and is very complex to have firefighters. 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
20: We've not seen any change in business travel. If anything, it's an acceleration in March versus February. So businesses are out traveling themselves, trying to generate the revenue they need for the higher cost environment.
19: Southwest Airlines COO Andrew Watterson says business travel is really strong and demand has held up despite higher costs from the impact of the war in Iran. He spoke with Bloomberg on the sidelines of the IATA conference in Brazil, where he explained what's driving demand for business travel.
20: Corporate profits really drive business travel, and corporate profits has held up well, and job growth is also strong, and that drives leisure travel. So the fundamentals of demand generation are strong.
19: There had been speculation that businesses would pull back on first class and business class travel because of surging jet fuel prices. Airlines raised base fares and increased baggage fees. But Watterson says he still hasn't seen a dip in travel. Rather, he says business travel has come back strong from a year ago when there was more uncertainty because of tariffs. Amy Morris, Bloomberg Radio.
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24: Daily opportunities for rain coming up. The best shot, though, will be coming on Monday night. Chances for those showers and storms, partly cloudy, low 70s. Monday could see those showers and storms, maybe scattered variety at best, partly sunny, headed up to 88. Monday night, into the early evening, showers and thunderstorms. Then we'll keep the showers, could hear thunder, overnight low 71. Showers and storms possible Tuesday. Jeff Eno for the Weather Channel.
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1: This hour we'll take your phone calls with James Templeton as we talk about his miraculous recovery from cancer and what he did to fight it. 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
1: What's your gut tell you about disclosure? 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
6: 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But do I think disclosure is ever going to come from a government source? No. And if it does, it'll be some type of faked event. Like, look here, we're orchestrating something for you to see. But that's not what's really going on.
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1: And welcome back to Coast, George Norrie with you, James Templeton with us. His website's linked up at coasttocoastam.com. His book is I Used to Have Cancer. James, when they told you you were cancer-free, what was your reaction? How did you handle that?
8: Well, I felt pretty good. I had known I was on the right track, and I had so much energy. I had more energy then than I had. I was a lot thinner. I'd lost weight, but I'd been a runner for years. So, but I even felt better, and I just said, well, I'm not going to stop here. I'm not going backwards. I'm going forwards, and I'm going to continue learning everything I can. And there's got to be new things I need to do. I'm going to just be stuck with a diet and just vitamin C.
1: How important, we talked a little bit about faith, but how important was it? I'm sure you did a lot of prayer.
8: I did prayer and meditation and visualization, as we talked a little bit about. And I think prayer was a real big part of it. And that's really what opened the door for me when in the hospital. Because without that phone call that got me to thinking and turned me in that direction of prayer and turned me in the direction of the higher power, that I probably wouldn't be here today, because, I don't know, I've never seen anything that unfolded like that before in my life.
1: Would you call it bizarre or what? What would you say?
8: I would just say it was kind of meant to be, and just kind of the work I'm doing today with the foundation, I feel like that's probably my true calling. That's probably why I've had, almost nine lives, I guess you could say, in life. And it's like, that sometimes we don't really know why we're here. You know, we're out pursuing, making a living, pursuing the American dream, I guess you could say. But once I discovered that I could do it, and it all kind of, you look back, you know, and start to see why you're doing what you're doing today, and why something works, you know, it just makes you realize that, hey, if it'll work for me, I need to get it out there and help others. People have to make their own decisions, and they have to realize that they have to take fully control over their own health, whether it's them alone or with an expert or a doctor or whoever. But so much of it is in their hands. It's in the hands of themselves and the higher power and their belief system and their determination. And quite frankly, having a strong will is your best weapon in your back pocket.
1: Is there anything you'd do differently, Jim?
8: Well, if I was doing this over, there's a lot of things I've discovered in over the years, and I would be doing the diet and the detox and the supplementation. There's so many different supplements now that you can take that are really, really important. But along with that vitamin C, I also use a lot of lysine and proline, like in that study in ECG. And things like that. And I'm, you know, using a lot of the anti-inflammatory products like curcumin and berberine and quercetin, which is really, there's a lot of research behind these. It's not just something that just, you know, trying for no reason. But I've discovered, you know, the idea of enzymes, taking a lot of enzymes, pancreatic enzymes. And I learned a lot of this from the past, some of my readings, and also my interviews that I've done on my foundation with one of the doctors that worked with the late Dr. Nicholas Gonzalez, and the work of the late William Donald Kelly and his pancreatic enzyme therapies with people with pancreatic cancer and all kinds of cancer. So I use a lot of enzymes, and I use something I've discovered recently, and it sounds really kind of strange, but it's called fenbendazole. And I interviewed a man and here not long ago, and about three different times I've interviewed him. And I don't know if you've heard of this, but it's actually a dog dewormer, a canine dewormer, that is it's a parasite.
1: It's not is it like ivermectin?
8: It's kind of like that, but it's different. It's ivermectin is for larger animals, and this is more for like smaller animals, like your dogs, your cats. And it's remarkable. I interviewed a man that had small cell lung cancer, and the cancer was everywhere in his body, and they told him he had 3 months to live. And he had a friend that he went to college with, which was a veterinarian. And the veterinarian told him, he says, look, he says, you know, you have nothing to lose. You should really look at this fenbendazole. He said there was a study, and the study was about, was a cancer research doctor that was doing a study with cancer. And she had all these mice injected with different kinds of cancers. And she had them in the laboratory, and they all came down with parasites. And so, of course, she goes and says, well, I've got to get rid of the parasites. I'll give them fenbendazole, which is something, you know, people can get at a pet store, or you can actually get it on Amazon. It's an amazing product, but there's a right way to do it. But this thing was, this doctor said, well, I got rid of the parasites, but now I can't find any cancer in the mice. So she's like,
1: jeez.
8: Oh my goodness, I've discovered something here. What's going on? So all of a sudden at this time and during this study, she comes down with stage 4 cancer herself. And she's like, oh, God, you know, I got cancer. And, you know, the mice took the fenbendazole. I'm going to take the fenbendazole. She takes the fenbendazole, and like 12 and a half weeks or something like that, there was no cancer in her body. So this guy says, well, I'll do this. If it'll help her, maybe it'll help me. I don't have anything to lose. So this fella takes the fenbendazole. He only did it 3 days a week, and it's like a small dose. And I interviewed him. His name is Joe Tippins. And if you look on the site on Templeton Wellness, you'll see the interview. And we just got huge amounts of hits overnight with this. It just went viral. And it's quite a story. But he took this, and after, three or four months in there, he was cancer-free. No signs of cancer. It's been over 5 or 6 years now, and he's cancer-free. He goes in and gets a scan. He's a regular guy that really started out in conventional medicine.
1: Are they testing this?
8: Yes, they are. You know, it's one of these things. It's only $10 or $12 a week to take this thing, and there's no side effects with it if you take the amount that they recommend. It's not really recommended for human consumption, basically, but you can take one. It's called mebendazole, which is like, you know, $1,000 or more for a small amount. But they've done this in there, and there's tests going on as we speak from Stanford and Washington University, and there's a lot of promising things, but I don't know how far it's going to go because, you know, let's face it, there's not a lot of money in it. And
1: yeah, let's keep
8: our eyes on this.
1: Keep our eyes on this. Let's go to the phones. Let's go next to Raina in Long Beach, California, to get things started. Hello, Raina. Thanks for calling.
9: Thank you. And I'm so grateful that you have Mr. Templeton on, because my malignant melanoma story goes back to the summer of 1974. And I just went in there to my doctor's office for a totally different situation for female. I'd just given birth to a beautiful daughter. And as I was leaving his office, he had said, hold on. He said, just a minute. He said, there's something on the back of your arm. I want to look at it. And he said, I think we better take that off. He said, nothing to worry about. And back then, no one really knew. I didn't know what melanoma was in 1974. So I thought he was just going to scrape it off with a razor blade. But he said, yeah, I'm just going to do a little surgery. And I said, oh, no, I'm on my way to Disneyland. It's my niece's first birthday. Anyway, he took it off, and I didn't realize he was going to dig in deep. It wound up looking like a fish eye in a little biopsy jar. And I asked him if I could have it for a souvenir. And he said, oh, no, this is going to be a biopsy. And when someone said biopsy in 1974, that meant something serious. Anyway, I get a phone call 3 days later, and in those days, doctors only wanted to speak to your husband. And I said, Dr. McGran, and this was a wonderful doctor, may God rest his soul. He said, you have the granddaddy of all cancers. You have malignant melanoma.
1: Jeez.
9: You need to get down here in Anaheim, Good Samaritan Hospital, they're going to meet with the surgeon. Well, when I went to the hospital, because at the time my husband was blonde, blue eyes, he said, this melanoma very seldom happened to brunettes, and I'm a brunette with dark eyes. So they went through the big surgery and the skin graft, and it was terrible to be away from my daughter. And anyway, he said, you just keep praying because it spread throughout my lymph nodes. And they did a skin graft. They took skin off my thigh about 6 inches long and 3 inches wide and sewed it on the back of my arm. And it was just a wait-and-see kind of thing. There was no recommendation for chemotherapy, but I did seek out, you know, help from others. Of course, prayer was always first and foremost.
1: But you beat it, Raina.
9: By the grace of God. And prayer is so important. Wheatgrass juice was the other item that I took back in 1974. And even I went to a psychic surgeon. So I just want to say thank you for having your guest on. And I would like to join his program, because I'd like to speak to him, you know. And because they did take out all my lymph nodes, about 5 years ago, I came down with breast cancer.
1: How do people get a hold of the Templeton Wellness Foundation, Jim?
8: TempletonWellness.com, and you can get a hold of us on there, ask us questions, You can sign up. Everything we do is free, non-profit. It's all about giving back. It's all about helping as many people as I can, give people hope. If you listen to some of the interviews I've got and also from the individuals that have gone through late-stage cancer, most of them, and have survived 10, 20, 30 years, they've got some great stories. And also the doctors, I interview the top cancer doctors, more alternative, more natural, integrative cancer doctors in the world. And I continue to do that, and I'm doing research on different treatments. Because when you talk to a number of people, you start to see what is it that's working for the majority of these people. And it varies a little bit, but some of these are new treatments. Some are, a lot of them are older treatments that you know, people don't talk about anymore, but they're still using these and they're getting great results. Sometimes people have to go to Mexico to get these treatments. But anyway, get a hold of us. We'd love to have everybody get on there and share their stories. If someone has a great story, I would love to interview them also.
1: Okay, next up, let's go to Ed, Charlotte, North Carolina. Welcome to the show. Hi, Ed.
10: Well, George, if you don't win the Edward R. Murrow Award, you know in your heart, and we all know, you deserve it more than anyone.
1: Well, thank you. Where'd that come from?
10: Well, you know, I'm old enough to know who Edward R. Murrow is. Yeah, I started on the macrobiotic diet back then also, and there's a lot of things I can add here. One thing, the dog wormer absolutely works, and it's phenomenal. And MD Anderson learned it in the 70s and 80s, but they didn't want people to get well so cheaply, apparently. And L-lysine is phenomenal for COVID. I've helped a couple of people, an airline pilot, 58 strong, head real estate. He hammers and he's in great shape. And he got this stuff and he felt fine. They said, you tested positive. He got home, said he had a headache and backache he's never had before in his life. And the next day he felt so bad he wanted to get off the phone. He's never said that. Jeez. I told him about it. He said, get your wife to get it. He calls me the next day, said, my wife had some in the kitchen. Said she takes a little every day. I took the 3,000 milligrams. She said all my symptoms are gone except I'm weak. But L-lysine is a very, very important, I think. Also, the macrobiotic diet, and George, he made a big statement. Templeton says, you chew your food, he said 108 times. This is real important on the macrobiotics, because that gets to the enzyme and digestion, as he's learned. And if you don't think that's hard, chew your food, chew rice 20 times, and it's so liquid you want to. And they have a saying, eat your soup and drink your food, meaning you got to chew it and chew it and chew it.
1: My uncle used to do that. We used to laugh at him as a kid, but he lived longer than everybody.
10: That's right. And here's the thing. One of the greatest books I've read, Templeton, do you know Dr. Satellaro? He was head of the biggest hospital in Philadelphia at 43.
8: Oh, yeah, I knew him. I actually knew him very well. I picked him up once at the airport, and he spent, I don't know, a couple of months where I was living at the time. I was actually working at the Cushy Institute out in western Massachusetts, and he was there, and I shared a lot of time with him. We spent a lot of time discussing life, discussing health, discussing his story. He had quite a story. His two books were the books that I read, other than the first book that I talked about in the hospital, that, I mean, that inspired me, you know. And he was quite a man, you know. He was a doctor from Philadelphia that had quite a story, didn't he? From this, got picked up by two hitchhikers, and they told him that, you know, you don't have to die of this cancer he had. And he said, come to us to a macrobiotic meeting. And he goes there and he changes his life. And, of course, he's not with us anymore, but it was quite a story. It inspired me.
1: It sounds like you've inspired a lot of people, Jim.
8: Well, I think if they read my book and if they go to the foundation and they hear some of the things that people are saying, I think that it's going to really change their life forever. And, you know, feeling good and being healthy is not not a bad thing, I can tell you. And, you know, with all the things that are going around in the world that we live in nowadays, and cancer, I mean, it's almost one out of two of us is going to have cancer in our lifetime. It's amazing. 600,000 people a year die of cancer in this country, 10 million, almost 10 million in the world. And, you know, people get cancer if it's an early stage. They a lot of times do very, very, very well. But if they're not doing well, if things aren't working for them, they don't want to wait too long. There's always something else they can do. They can go to my site. They can look at these interviews. They can read books like mine, be inspired. And again, like I said, believing in something is half of it or more.
1: Jim, we're going to come back and take final calls with you in just a moment here on Coast to Coast. Your name of the book, I Used to Have Cancer, How I Found My Own Way Back to Health. Where do people get your book?
8: They can get my book at Amazon or any bookstores. It's out there. It's been does pretty well, and a lot of people are sharing it with their friends, and I think they'll be inspired by my story and all the things I learned back then 35 years ago and the things I've learned now that I share in the book. And between that and the foundation, they're going to have pretty much all the tools. You know, when you go to battle, you want to have as many tools as you can get to fight the battle. And that's what we're trying to share. And I mean, there's so much, what we just touched on, just a handful of things tonight.
1: Absolutely. Well, we're going to come back and take final calls with you in a moment on Coast to Coast AM.
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1: ABC News, I'm Wayne Cabot. New hope after a rocky start to the Iran peace talks. The Iran delegation walking out at one point on Vice President J.D. Vance. But in the wee hours comes word from Iran's foreign minister of, his words, major progress, saying restrictions are being lifted on Iranian oil exports. Some frozen assets are being released. A major reconstruction plan for Iran has been agreed to. And crucially, a claim that Israel will stop attacking Lebanon. Something J.D. Vance touched on at the talks.
2: The vice president playing down fears that Israel's continuing attacks against Iranian-backed Hezbollah in Lebanon could derail the talks and jeopardize that memorandum of understanding to reopen the Strait of Hormuz, which President Trump signed just 4 days ago.
1: ABC News foreign correspondent Tom Sufi Burridge at the talks in Switzerland. A summer swelter in the southwest, Phoenix hitting the one teens all week. Strong storms in the Midwest and Mid-Atlantic. This is ABC News. A Pixar classic is back and already number one of its first weekend out, proving some characters never age.
3: Extinction! Not again!
4: Toy Story 5 took the top spot in movie theaters this weekend. At $160 million domestic, the animated sequel is now the biggest opening of 2026, besting the Super Mario Galaxy movie.
5: People are starved for the truth.
4: Steven Spielberg's Disclosure Day fell to second place in its second weekend. The alien thriller added another $17 million this weekend. And the low-budget horror Obsession just keeps on drawing crowds, earning another $14 million in ticket sales. Mike Dubusky, ABC News.
1: The rock band Goose held a benefit in Central Park to support fans who saw a 51-year-old man fall to his death from an upper deck at a weekend show at Madison Square Garden. In a statement, the band says it's reeling from the tragedy. Wyndham Clark avoids record collapse to hold on to win the U.S. Open Golf. Wayne Cabot, ABC News.
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11: Chances for those showers and thunderstorms, and we'll carry that on into our Monday. We're partly cloudy. We'll fall back to the low 70s. Monday, we'll call it partly sunny. It looks like maybe the scattered variety storms at best headed up to 88. But then Monday night, showers and thunderstorms into the early part of the evening. Then we'll keep the showers. Could hear thunder. Overnight, low 71. Chance for showers and storms Tuesday. Jeff Eno from the Weather Channel.
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0: trying to shut down alternative research on cancer. And the other comment I wanted to make was he made some comments on some very common sense recommendations that on how to what he recommended, and they're kind of common sense recommendations. But in the state of Washington, what I found out was the Cancer Society and the AMA got together, and they got together with the state legislatures and passed a law that if you recommend anything besides what they recommend, that, you know, people can sue you. And so, like, I went to a doctor for a high PSA level, and the doctor was absolutely terrified. He wouldn't talk to me anything about supplements or diet or anything like that, because, you know, anybody that if they talk about any of that stuff, people can turn around and sue them. And then I find out the state of California has the same law. So a lot of these times, these common sense, reasonable methods of just doing things that it would help, they can't recommend them, because otherwise they'll be sued. And I just wanted to recommend tell our guests and all the people out there that we need to change these laws so that we get these special interests out of the cancer industry.
1: What do you say about that, Jim?
2: Well, I agree. And there's certain doctors that have moved to places like Nevada to practice, because in Nevada they have an MD, homeopathic MD licensing that they can work under, and that gives them a lot more leeway, because naturopathic doctors are working under a different organization than the AMA and the pharmaceutical industry. So they're more like the old style doctors, the integrated, the doctors from the early 1900s or late 1800s even, that were working with homeopathic remedies and natural remedies more. And I mean, that's a long time ago, but once they started the pharmaceutical industry, it became kind of in the medical school as of today, it became this thing to where, hey, you know, take this pill. If it doesn't work, and come back in 2 weeks, we'll give you another pill. And and they're afraid to go. I mean, these guys go to medical school. Most of them make a pretty good living. They're smart guys. And I always like to think that a doctor is a smart guy because he got through medical school. He knows how to memorize and learn a lot of things. He knows a lot about anatomy and all that. But, you know, the thing about it is they're smart enough to start looking at the whole picture, in my view. And it's too bad that they don't say, look, what we've got's not going to work for you, but, you know, I know there's something out there for you. You know, go on and look, I'm fine with that. I'll support you. Maybe try this place or that place. They're not going to do that because they don't want to lose their livelihood, their license. And, you know, most of them have a pretty good lifestyle, and I understand that. You can't blame them, but it's kind of like the ones that have gotten away from that are really doing, I guess you could say, the true healing or God's work or whatever you want to call it. And I really salute those guys. And a lot of them have to go to other countries and all that, but they have seen the light and they've gone through it. Most of them did the conventional medicine at one time or another and kind of walked away and are now trying to make a difference. And I mean, I've interviewed a lot of these doctors on my site, so, you know, go to Templeton Wellness and look at those interviews, and there's so much information. You'll be really educated and turned in the right direction.
1: East of the Rockies, Emily's with us, Jacksonville, Florida. Hello, Emily.
3: Hello.
1: Good to have you with us.
3: I want to tell you, George, I love you, okay?
1: Well, thank you.
3: I have been listening to Coast to Coast since Art Bell.
1: It's a long time. Long time, Em.
3: And what I am going to say is not popular, I'm sure, but your guest, James, made a comment about how his wife left him during
1: the illness,
3: during his cancer. 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
6: 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Actress Meryl Streep is celebrating a birthday today. Have June bugs made an appearance around your porch lights yet? Here are some interesting facts about those big beetles. While we consider them nuisances at best, the ancient Egyptians, who called them scarabs, considered the bugs extremely lucky. 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For Native Americans, toasted June bugs were a medicinal treatment for anemia, dehydration, and other ailments. 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
8: Peace talks conclude for the day. I'm Sue Guzman, Fox News. U.S. and Iran kicking off talks in Switzerland Sunday after signing a memorandum of understanding to reach a final deal within 60 days. The discussions have been strained, as we hear from Fox's Jackie Ibanez.
9: The negotiations are aimed at securing a long-term peace deal while also addressing Iran's nuclear program. They have about 60 days to reach a deal. Pakistan and Qatar are mediating. The talks have reportedly hit obstacles along the way. This after President Trump threatened Tehran's delegation during negotiations. He says the U.S. could resume bombing and take over the Strait of Hormuz if a deal is not reached. Iran's top negotiator strongly condemned the remarks. A U.S. official says the talks have covered several issues, including keeping the Strait of Hormuz open and enforcing the ceasefire in Lebanon.
8: A former U.S. Olympian is among several people arrested for allegedly vandalizing the newly renovated reflecting pool in the nation's capital. U.S. Attorney for D.C., Jeanine Pirro.
10: Look, the president has made it a priority to make D.C. not only safe but beautiful. And there are several citations that have been handed out to individuals, and these are cases that will be prosecuted to the full extent.
8: The historic reflecting pool now undergoing repairs again after reports of algae and peeling coating resurfaced. Crews working round the clock to try to finish those repairs before the 4th of July America 250 celebration. Fire crews still have their hands full with a fire at a cold storage warehouse in Southern California where a state of emergency is in effect. Fire Chief Jaime Moore.
11: We split this building in half and we've been concentrating on saving what we call Cooler 1. Again, this building is 1,000 feet by 500 feet. And Cooler 1 has not had any fire impinge in it, so it hasn't been fully involved.
8: Fire officials say the massive fire has been burning since Wednesday and is very complex to firefighters. 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
13: This is a Bloomberg Money Minute. Facebook and Instagram owner Meta Platforms has secured new agreements to get more AI computing power. Sources tell Bloomberg it's entered a contract with data center developer Crusoe to buy computing capacity at data centers located in Texas and Missouri. It bolsters the infrastructure it needs to support its ambitious artificial intelligence expansion. Meta has pledged to spend at least $600 billion on AI infrastructure in coming years, and it's under pressure to show a return on investment. This comes as U.S. regulators take steps to speed the connection of data centers to the country's grids while attempting to slow surging utility bills. The Federal Energy Regulatory Commission has approved orders to remove bottlenecks which had risked slowing the AI boom. The goal is to handle requests for power within 90 days. The fast tracking will require data center providers to bring their own power or curtail demand during times of high stress on the system, and to pay for needed grid upgrades. Andrew O'Day, Bloomberg Radio.
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17: Daily opportunities for rain coming up. The best shot, though, will be coming on Monday night. Chances for those showers and storms, partly cloudy, low 70s. Monday could see those showers and storms, maybe scattered variety at best, partly sunny, headed up to 88. Monday night, into the early evening, showers and thunderstorms. Then we'll keep the showers, could hear thunder, overnight low 71. Showers and storms possible Tuesday. Jeff Eno from the Weather Channel.
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1: ABC News, I'm Wayne Cabot. Rocky progress at the peace talks with Iran reportedly walking out at one point on Vice President J.D. Vance. Iran now reporting major progress on nearly all of its conditions. ABC's Tom Sufi Bird says big questions linger.
2: Is the Strait of Hormuz really open? Has Iran closed it? And also, how are you going to get peace in Lebanon? That is one of Iran's key demands.
1: An explosion tore through Qatar's main natural gas export terminal being rebuilt after getting blown up by Iran during the war. Crude has been higher again, but Gas Buddy thinks pump prices should keep falling. Trump Energy Secretary Chris Wright on ABC.
3: I think Americans can expect continued declines in energy prices.
1: He wouldn't say if prices will ever return to pre-war levels. Not since the pandemic have Americans flocked to summer movies. Leading the way this weekend, Toy Story 5, a franchise record 160 million domestic sales. Disney's our parent company. This is ABC News. They're rebrewing GW beer.
4: When the New York Public Library acquired Colonel George Washington's notebook more than a century ago, at first they were unaware of the uniqueness of what they had purchased.
5: This is in his handwriting. This is what he made as a 25-year-old colonel.
4: But in the 269 years since, a lot has changed about the brewing process. Washington's recipe used molasses as the fermentable ingredient.
6: The different variations of fermentable sugars that could be used.
4: They turned to Talea, a women-owned and founded brewery based in Brooklyn. The library decided to put Washington's recipe to the test.
7: It could have been left over from one of George Washington's collections, but this is fresh.
4: To mark America's 250th birthday.
7: All right, George Washington. Not bad.
1: ABC's John Carl avoiding a big collapse at the U.S. Open. Wyndham Clark at Shinnecock Hills rocketing from number 75 in the world to number 8. I'm Wayne Cabot, ABC News.
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12: Chances for those showers and thunderstorms, and we'll carry that on into our Monday. We're partly cloudy. We'll fall back to the low 70s. Monday, we'll call it partly sunny. It looks like maybe the scattered variety storms at best headed up to 88. But then Monday night, showers and thunderstorms into the early part of the evening. Then we'll keep the showers. Could hear thunder. Overnight, low 71. Chance for showers and storms Tuesday. Jeff Eno from the Weather Channel.
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5: 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Actress Meryl Streep is celebrating a birthday today. Have June bugs made an appearance around your porch lights yet? Here are some interesting facts about those big beetles. While we consider them nuisances at best, the ancient Egyptians, who called them scarabs, considered the bugs extremely lucky. 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For Native Americans, toasted June bugs were a medicinal treatment for anemia, dehydration, and other ailments. They're said to have a surprisingly sweet molasses-like flavor and a satisfying crunch. 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
7: Some progress made. I'm Sue Guzman, Fox News. Mediators from Pakistan and Qatar say there has been encouraging progress in the first round of peace talks between Iran and the U.S. and Switzerland. The discussions, though, have been strained, as we hear from Fox's Jackie Ibanez.
8: High-level negotiations between the U.S. and Iran are off to a tense start in Switzerland after Tehran condemned President Trump's comments about more attacks if Iran goes back on an interim deal. He also threatened to bomb Iran if its proxies in Lebanon don't stop attacking Israel. Tehran responded by saying Israel's deadly strikes must also stop immediately. Trump further suggested the U.S. could take over the vital Strait of Hormuz if a long-term deal is not reached. Negotiations led by Vice President J.D. Vance have wrapped up for now, but technical teams will keep working toward a deal all week. A U.S. official says the talks were productive and covered several issues, including ensuring safety.

0: safe passage through the Strait of Hormuz and maintaining the ceasefire in Lebanon.
1: Both sides have agreed to allow 60 days to iron out the details of the agreement. Israel's ambassador to the United Nations says his nation is negotiating with Lebanon and cannot understand Iran's interference with it. More from Fox's Gernal Scott.
2: As Iran negotiates with the U.S. to end hostilities in its own nation, Iran is also focused on Lebanon and the ongoing conflict between Israel and Hezbollah. Israel's U.N. ambassador Danny Danon said on Fox News Sunday his nation is talking to Lebanese leaders to bring freedom to their nation.
3: With the control of the Lebanese government, the Lebanese military, and without the presence of the proxies of Iran. But, you know, it's a warning sign because it shows us that Iran, they still have interest in the region.
2: On Truth Social, President Trump urged Iran to control Hezbollah fighters or face being hit very hard militarily once again. Gernal Scott, Fox News.
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16: This is a Bloomberg Money Minute. Soon, you could own a piece of Reformation. Dow Jones was first to report that the women's wear company, popular with celebs such as Taylor Swift, Meghan Markle, and Hailey Bieber, is making preparations for an initial public offering of stock as soon as next month. Reformation, which could lock in $500 million in sales this year, began in Los Angeles in 2009 and quickly became a buzzy brand when such notables as Kendall Jenner and Jennifer Aniston were seen sporting its items. So, who owns a piece of the U.S.? Fresh U.S. Treasury data showed that overseas holdings of U.S. Treasuries increased by nearly $4 billion overall in April. Holding the most was Japan, whose stockpile increased more than $18 billion to nearly $1.25 trillion. The U.K. increased its holdings nearly $11 billion to just shy of a trillion. Number three U.S. Treasury holder China decreased its stockpile by $1.2 billion to $650 billion, lowest level since 2008. Andrew O'Day, Bloomberg Radio.
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21: Daily opportunities for rain coming up. The best shot, though, will be coming on Monday night. Chances for those showers and storms, partly cloudy, low 70s. Monday could see those showers and storms, maybe scattered variety at best, partly sunny, headed up to 88. Monday night, into the early evening, showers and thunderstorms. Then we'll keep the showers, could hear thunder, overnight low 71. Showers and storms possible Tuesday. Jeff Eno from the Weather Channel.
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1: ABC News, I'm Wayne Cabot. New hope after a rocky start to the Iran peace talks. The Iran delegation walking out at one point on Vice President J.D. Vance. But in the wee hours comes word from Iran's foreign minister of, his words, major progress, saying restrictions are being lifted on Iranian oil exports, some frozen assets are being released, a major reconstruction plan for Iran has been agreed to, and crucially, a claim that Israel will stop attacking Lebanon. Something J.D. Vance touched on at the talks.
2: The vice president playing down fears that Israel's continuing attacks against Iranian-backed Hezbollah in Lebanon could derail the talks and jeopardize that memorandum of understanding to reopen the Strait of Hormuz, which President Trump signed just 4 days ago.
1: ABC News foreign correspondent Tom Sufi Burridge at the talks in Switzerland. A summer swelter in the southwest, Phoenix hitting the one teens all week. Strong storms in the Midwest and Mid-Atlantic. This is ABC News. A Pixar classic is back.

0: Back in, already number one of his first weekend out, proving some characters never age.
1: Extinction, not again!
2: Toy Story 5 took the top spot in movie theaters this weekend. At $160 million domestic, the animated sequel is now the biggest opening of 2026, besting the Super Mario Galaxy movie.
3: People are starved for the truth.
2: Steven Spielberg's Disclosure Day fell to second place in its second weekend. The alien thriller added another $17 million this weekend. And the low-budget horror Obsession just keeps on drawing crowds, earning another $14 million in ticket sales. Mike DeBusky, ABC News.
0: The rock band Goose held a benefit in Central Park to support fans who saw a 51-year-old man fall to his death from an upper deck at a weekend show at Madison Square Garden. In a statement, the band says it's reeling from the tragedy. Wyndham Clark avoids record collapse to hold on to win the U.S. Open Golf. Wayne Cabot, ABC News.
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10: Chances for those showers and thunderstorms, and we'll carry that on into our Monday. We're partly cloudy. We'll fall back to the low 70s. Monday, we'll call it partly sunny. It looks like maybe the scattered variety storms at best headed up to 88. But then Monday night, showers and thunderstorms into the early part of the evening. Then we'll keep the showers. Could hear thunder. Overnight, low 71. Chance for showers and storms Tuesday. Jeff Eno from the Weather Channel.
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0: 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Thank you for taking my question.
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7: 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Have June bugs made an appearance around your porch lights yet? Here are some interesting facts about those big beetles. 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For Native Americans, toasted June bugs were a medicinal treatment for anemia, dehydration, and other ailments. 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
9: Some progress made. I'm Sue Guzman, Fox News. Mediators from Pakistan and Qatar say there has been encouraging progress in the first round of peace talks between Iran and the U.S. and Switzerland. The discussions, though, have been strained, as we hear from Fox's Jackie Abanez.
10: High-level negotiations between the U.S. and Iran are off to a tense start in Switzerland after Tehran condemned President Trump's comments about more attacks if Iran goes back on an interim deal. He also threatened to bomb Iran if its proxies in Lebanon don't stop attacking Israel. Tehran responded by saying Israel's deadly strikes must also stop immediately. Trump further suggested the U.S. could take over the vital Strait of Hormuz if a long-term deal is not reached. Negotiations led by Vice President J.D. Vance have wrapped up for now, but technical teams will keep working toward a deal all week. A U.S. official says the talks were productive and covered several issues, including ensuring safe passage through the Strait of Hormuz and maintaining the ceasefire in Lebanon.
9: Both sides have agreed to allow 60 days to iron out the details of the agreement. Israel's ambassador to the United Nations says his nation is negotiating with Lebanon and cannot understand Iran's interference with it. More from Fox's Grinnell Scott.
11: As Iran negotiates with the U.S. to end hostilities in its own nation, Iran is also focused on Lebanon and the ongoing conflict between Israel and Hezbollah. Israel's U.N. ambassador Danny Danon said on Fox News Sunday his nation is talking to Lebanese leaders to bring freedom to their nation.
12: With the control of the Lebanese government, the Lebanese military, and without the presence of the proxies of Iran. But, you know, it's a warning sign because it shows us that Iran, they still have interest in the region.
11: On Truth Social, President Trump urged Iran to control Hezbollah fighters or face being hit very hard militarily once again. Grinnell Scott, Fox News.
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18: This is a Bloomberg Money Minute. The week after the brand new Fed Reserve chairman made clear that fighting inflation is the top priority for policymakers, we get the inflation reading the Fed watches most. The Commerce Department's Personal Consumption Expenditures Index, or PCE, will be released Thursday, with Bloomberg surveyed economists expecting the annual rate in May to have hit 4.1% versus April's 3.8%. Along with gas and groceries, airfares, healthcare costs, and portfolio management fees will account for much of the increase. The next day, we get the latest peek into what the U.S. consumer thinks of all this. The University of Michigan's final June measure of consumer sentiment is expected to remain historically low, but bounce off the all-time low seen during the Iran war. Sentiment improvement is likely to come through easing geopolitical uncertainty and the perception that energy price risks have fallen. Still, the boost may be limited if consumers remain focused on domestic concerns, including inflation and interest rates. Andrew O'Day, Bloomberg Radio.
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7: Daily opportunities for rain coming up. The best shot, though, will be coming on Monday night. Chances for those showers and storms, partly cloudy, low 70s. Monday could see those showers and storms, maybe scattered variety at best, partly sunny, headed up to 88. Monday night, into the early evening, showers and thunderstorms. Then we'll keep the showers, could hear thunder, overnight low 71. Showers and storms possible Tuesday. Jeff Eno from the Weather Channel.
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1: ABC News, I'm Wayne Cabot. Rocky progress at the peace talks with Iran reportedly walking out at one point on Vice President J.D. Vance. Iran now reporting major progress on nearly all of its conditions. ABC's Tom Sufi Bird says big questions linger.
2: Is the Strait of Hormuz really open? Has Iran closed it? And also, how are you going to get peace in Lebanon? That is one of Iran's key demands.
1: An explosion tore through Qatar's main natural gas export terminal being rebuilt after getting blown up by Iran during the war. Crude has been higher again, but Gas Buddy thinks pump prices should keep falling. Trump Energy Secretary Chris Wright on ABC.
3: I think Americans can expect continued declines in energy prices.
1: He wouldn't say if prices will ever return to pre-war levels. Not since the pandemic have Americans flocked to summer movies. Leading the way this weekend, Toy Story 5, a franchise record, 160 million domestic sales. Disney's our parent company. This is ABC News. They're rebrewing GW Beer.
4: When the New York Public Library acquired Colonel George Washington's notebook more than a century ago, at first they were unaware of the uniqueness of what they had purchased.
5: This is in his handwriting. This is what he made as a 25-year-old colonel.
4: But in the 269 years since, a lot has changed about the brewing process. Washington's recipe used molasses as the fermentable ingredient.
6: The different variations of fermentable sugars that could be used.
4: They turned to Talea, a women-owned and founded brewery based in Brooklyn. The library decided to put Washington's recipe to the test.
7: It could have been left over from one of George Washington's collections, but this is fresh.
4: To mark America's 250th birthday.
7: All right, George Washington. Not bad.
1: ABC's John Carl avoiding a big collapse at the U.S. Open. Wyndham Clark at Shinnecock Hills rocketing from number 75 in the world to number 8. I'm Wayne Cabot, ABC News.
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12: Chances for those showers and thunderstorms, and we'll carry that on into our Monday. We're partly cloudy. We'll fall back to the low 70s. Monday, we'll call it partly sunny. It looks like maybe the scattered variety storms at best headed up to 88. But then Monday night, showers and thunderstorms into the early part of the evening. Then we'll keep the showers. Could hear thunder. Overnight, low 71. Chance for showers and storms Tuesday. Jeff Eno from the Weather Channel.
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6: 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Actress Meryl Streep is celebrating a birthday today. Have June bugs made an appearance around your porch lights yet? Here are some interesting facts about those big beetles. 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For Native Americans, toasted June bugs were a medicinal treatment for anemia, dehydration, and other ailments. 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
8: Progress after a shaky start. I'm Sue Guzman, Fox News. Iranian Foreign Minister Abbas Araghchi taking to X, saying there was major progress made in the first day of talks with the U.S. to end the conflict between Israel and Hezbollah in Lebanon. Araghchi saying thanks to mediation by Pakistan and Qatar, oil and petrochemical exports are being waived, the blockade in the Strait of Hormuz is being lifted, and some Iranian frozen assets released. It comes after President Trump issued a threat, as we hear from Fox's Jackie Ibanez.
9: High-level negotiations between the U.S. and Iran are off to a tense start in Switzerland after Tehran condemned President Trump's comments about more attacks if Iran goes back on an interim deal. He also threatened to bomb Iran if its proxies in Lebanon don't stop attacking Israel. Tehran responded by saying Israel's deadly strikes must also stop immediately. Trump further suggested the U.S. could take over the vital Strait of Hormuz if a long-term deal is not reached. Negotiations led by Vice President J.D. Vance have wrapped up for now, but technical teams will keep working toward a deal all week. A U.S. official says the talks were productive and covered several issues, including ensuring safe passage through the Strait of Hormuz and maintaining the ceasefire in Lebanon.
8: Meanwhile, Republican U.S. Senator Lindsey Graham of South Carolina is skeptical that a diplomatic resolution can be reached.
10: If this diplomatic effort fails, President Trump is going to take the Strait of Hormuz. Yeah. We're going to run it. We're going to try to get Saudi Arabia to join the Abraham Accords to end the Arab-Israeli conflict in 2026. And if Iran continues to attack Israel and Lebanon, the new policy will be we'll hit Iran.
8: And Graham on CBS's Face the Nation. Trump-backed candidate, millionaire businessman Abelardo de la Estrella, is now holding a razor lead in Colombia's presidential election over his opponent, Iván Cepeda, with nearly all the votes counted Sunday. 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
12: 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Sources tell Bloomberg it's entered a contract with data center developer Crusoe to buy computing capacity at data centers located in Texas and Missouri. It bolsters the infrastructure it needs to support its ambitious artificial intelligence expansion. Meta has pledged to spend at least $600 billion on AI infrastructure in coming years, and it's under pressure to show a return on investment. This comes as U.S. regulators take steps to speed the connection of data centers to the country's grids while attempting to slow surging utility bills. The Federal Energy Regulatory Commission has approved orders to remove bottlenecks which had risked slowing the AI boom. The goal is to handle requests for power within 90 days. The fast tracking will require data center providers to bring their own power or curtail demand during times of high stress on the system, and to pay for needed grid upgrades. Andrew O'Day, Bloomberg Radio.
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18: Daily opportunities for rain coming up. The best shot, though, will be coming on Monday night. Chances for those showers and storms, partly cloudy, low 70s. Monday could see those showers and storms, maybe scattered variety at best, partly sunny, headed up to 88. Monday night, into the early evening, showers and thunderstorms. Then we'll keep the showers, could hear thunder, overnight low 71. Showers and storms possible Tuesday. Jeff Eno from the Weather Channel.
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1: ABC News, I'm Wayne Cabot. New hope after a rocky start to the Iran peace talks. The Iran delegation walking out at one point on Vice President J.D. Vance. But in the wee hours comes word from Iran's foreign minister of, his words, major progress, saying restrictions are being lifted on Iranian oil exports, some frozen assets are being released, a major reconstruction plan for Iran has been agreed to, and crucially, a claim that Israel will stop attacking Lebanon. Something J.D. Vance touched on at the talks.
2: The vice president playing down fears that Israel's continuing attacks against Iranian-backed Hezbollah in Lebanon could derail the talks and jeopardize that memorandum of understanding to reopen the Strait of Hormuz, which President Trump signed just 4 days ago.
1: ABC News foreign correspondent Tom Sufi Burridge at the talks in Switzerland. A summer swelter in the southwest, Phoenix hitting the one teens all week. Strong storms in the Midwest and Mid-Atlantic. This is ABC News. A Pixar classic is back and already number one at its first weekend out, proving some characters never age.
3: Extinction! Not again!
4: Toy Story 5 took the top spot in movie theaters this weekend. At $160 million domestic, the animated sequel is now the biggest opening of 2026, besting the Super Mario Galaxy movie.
5: People are starved for the truth.
4: Steven Spielberg's Disclosure Day fell to second place in its second weekend. The alien thriller added another $17 million this weekend. And the low-budget horror Obsession just keeps on drawing crowds, earning another $14 million in ticket sales. Mike Dubusky, ABC News.
1: The rock band Goose held a benefit in Central Park to support fans who saw a 51-year-old man fall to his death from an upper deck at a weekend show at Madison Square Garden. In a statement, the band says it's reeling from the tragedy. Wyndham Clark avoids record collapse to hold on to win the U.S. Open Golf. Wayne Cabot, ABC News.
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4: Chances for those showers and thunderstorms, and we'll carry that on into our Monday. We're partly cloudy. We'll fall back to the low 70s. Monday, we'll call it partly sunny. It looks like maybe the scattered variety storms at best headed up to 88. But then Monday night, showers and thunderstorms into the early part of the evening. Then we'll keep the showers. Could hear thunder. Overnight, low 71. Chance for showers and storms Tuesday. Jeff Eno from the Weather Channel.
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9: 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Oil prices have dropped recently, but that hasn't yet brought down the price of airfares, making summer vacation pricier for many of us. With that comes a trade-off, Tuscany for Tacoma, as more Americans opt to travel closer to home. For more, we're joined by Jenna Contino, smart spending reporter at MarketWatch. Jenna, talk about some of the numbers you've been looking at.
10: Yeah, it's kind of crazy. I mean, if you booked a summer trip in May, you know, the cost of airfare on average was 27% higher than May of last year. And I mean, just from April to May, it was up 7%. So we're really seeing the impact of, you know, this global tension, oil prices contributing to jet fuel increases, which airlines are then passing on to consumers. So, you know, a lot of people who wanted to go to Europe this year are being priced out. And, you know, Airbnb is seeing a jump in domestic bookings. Wander, which is a luxury short-term rental company, is also seeing an increase in their domestic bookings. And Expedia is seeing a jump in search interest for, you know, places like Florida and California beaches, as well as American lakes, mountains, and national parks. So, yeah, and with the World Cup, it's just a really big American travel summer.
9: And the trend toward cutting back on vacations isn't just for lower and middle income people, is it?
10: Yeah, for sure. The CEO of Wander told me that even though the luxury clients can afford that trip to Europe, because the prices have risen so much, they're choosing to vacation domestically instead, just to kind of manage those increased expenses.
9: So you wrote about some of the potential hotspots for travelers who are opting to stay closer to home. Talk first about St. George, Utah. What's going on there?
10: Yeah, I mean, it has Zion National Park, which, if you've seen, you know, pictures of those beautiful red sandstone peaks, seems like an awesome place to explore. National parks in general have just seen a lot of

0: ABC News, I'm Wayne Cabot. Rocky progress at the peace talks with Iran reportedly walking out at one point on Vice President J.D. Vance. Iran now reporting major progress on nearly all of its conditions. ABC's Tom Sufi Bird says big questions linger.
1: Is the Strait of Hormuz really open? Has Iran closed it? And also, how are you going to get peace in Lebanon? That is one of Iran's key demands.
0: An explosion tore through Qatar's main natural gas export terminal being rebuilt after getting blown up by Iran during the war. Crude has been higher again, but GasBuddy thinks pump prices should keep falling. Trump Energy Secretary Chris Wright on ABC.
2: I think Americans can expect continued declines in energy prices.
0: He wouldn't say if prices will ever return to pre-war levels. Not since the pandemic have Americans flocked to summer movies. Leading the way this weekend, Toy Story 5, a franchise record, 160 million domestic sales. Disney's our parent company. This is ABC News. They're rebrewing GW beer.
3: When the New York Public Library acquired Colonel George Washington's notebook more than a century ago, at first they were unaware of the uniqueness of what they had purchased.
4: This is in his handwriting. This is what he made as a 25-year-old colonel.
3: But in the 269 years since, a lot has changed about the brewing process. Washington's recipe used molasses as the fermentable ingredient.
5: The different variations of fermentable sugars that could be used.
3: They turned to Talea, a women-owned and founded brewery based in Brooklyn. The library decided to put Washington's recipe to the test.
6: It could have been left over from one of George Washington's collections, but this is fresh.
3: To mark America's 250th birthday.
6: All right, George Washington. Not bad.
0: ABC's John Carl avoiding a big collapse at the U.S. Open. Wyndham Clark at Shinnecock Hills rocketing from number 75 in the world to number 8. I'm Wayne Cabot, ABC News.
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12: Thunderstorm chances greeting us here as we kick off the new work week. And we may even get a couple here in this morning as we get into the afternoon. A few showers, thunder showers around. Should get close to 90, but you factor in the humidity, could feel close to the upper 90s. Tonight, a few showers, thunder showers. Good chance early, less of a chance late, 70. Tomorrow, midday into the afternoon, a few showers, thunderstorms, upper 80s. From the Weather Channel, Ray Staging.
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13: 34 minutes after the hour, Mike Gavin in for Gordon Deal along with Nicole Murray on this Monday. Here's some of the stories and headlines we're following for you. UK Prime Minister Keir Starmer announced he's resigning. The first day of initial talks between the U.S. and Iran and Switzerland have ended. President Trump says several people were arrested for alleged vandalism of the reflecting pool. A state emergency is declared over an ongoing warehouse fire in L.A. as wildfires begin to sprout in Utah. A man fell to his death at a concert at Madison Square Garden over the weekend. LA's school superintendent resigns amid an FBI investigation. And the elderly woman who had an entire community show up to her door during her time of need. That story in about 20 minutes. Well, at first glance, there are a few jobs that look more ripe for an AI takeover than that of court reporter. But as we're finding out, not only does this old school profession still need humans, it needs more of them and fast. We get more from Gordon Deal.
14: We're speaking with Allison Poley, workplace reporter at the Wall Street Journal. The story is called "The Job That AI Was Supposed to Kill Needs More Humans Than Ever." All right, so you took a deep dive here on the court stenographer. What's going on?
15: That's right. So many decades ago, a lot of people used to get stenography classes in middle or high school. We're really far removed from those days, and stenography at first glance seems like one of those jobs that AI might be able to take over. Speech to text tools are getting a lot better. They can transcribe things rapidly. But what I found is actually that the profession needs more people than it has in the past.
14: Wow. And why is that, I guess?
15: So a couple reasons. One, the legal landscape requires some human to certify the record. So even often that has been a stenographer in the past, somebody doing the verbatim real-time transcript on a special machine that allows them to transcribe exceptionally fast. But as there has been a shortage, that has been caused by more people retiring. So, as I mentioned, this used to be part of curriculum in school. Not so much anymore. A lot of people aren't even aware of the profession these days. So, the replacement rate hasn't kept up with the retirement rate.
14: It looks hard because, one, I guess you have to listen incredibly intently. And aren't there only like a handful of keys on like a stenographer's machine?
15: Exactly. That's right. And
14: I don't even know how that works. It's not traditional typing, obviously.
15: It's not traditional typing. So stenographers will tell you that it's more like pressing chords, like playing a piano. So it allows you to have shortcuts for certain words. So you can type even faster than you would be able to with a regular keyboard. But it takes a long time to learn the theory of the machine. And then think about a courtroom where there's all this complex medical and legal terminology, too.
14: Yeah. Why not, I guess, rely just on like speech to text or audio recordings?
15: So right now, the technology isn't perfect, and so it's not advanced enough to completely operate on its own. Then there's also the legal and ethical liability. So if there is a record of what happened in a courtroom, that is part of the legal process and part of what attorneys can use going forward. There are a lot of people who don't want to chance that with an imperfect AI transcription. So what has taken the place are digital reporters who come in, they operate the equipment, and then they transcribe it afterward. They clean up the record, and then they can certify it. So they don't have to operate a machine, and they're able to basically use the technology, but also have the human in the loop, so to speak.
14: We're speaking with Allison Poley, workplace reporter at the Wall Street Journal. The story is called "The Job That AI Was Supposed to Kill Needs More Humans Than Ever." And it's a court reporter, the old stenographer. I was trying to process the stat you gave from California. It was like half of the licenses issued for court reporters were given 30 years ago.
15: That's right. And so that's a big reason why there's such an issue in the field right now, is that a lot of people have been working in it a long time. They're retiring, and not as many people are going into stenography. It's not the first career that people think of. And there is this perception that, oh, well, AI is going to be able to do it better. So why would I spend all these years working so hard to learn the machine if it's not even going to be in use anymore?
14: Wow. Explain the story of Jane Williams, the woman in Iowa that you spoke to.
15: Yeah, so Jane Williams has been taking stenography courses for 3 years. So it is a long process. She has a young daughter. She was looking for a way to get... She has a degree in social work, but wanted to find a new career path. And so this allowed her to work in the courtroom.
13: Allison Poley of the Wall Street Journal chatting with Gordon Deal. 20 minutes in front of the hour now on this morning, America's First News. Coming up next, how to spot a bad tipper.
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28: Fox News. I'm Sue Guzman. After the first day of talks in Switzerland with the U.S., Iran's top diplomat says major progress has been made in ending the conflict. It comes as President Trump issued a stark warning to Iran ahead of the meeting.
29: President Trump, meanwhile, called out Iran's support for Hezbollah. Trump posting on Truth Social, Iran must immediately stop their highly paid proxies in Lebanon from causing trouble. If they don't, we'll hit Iran very hard again, just like we did last week, only harder.
28: Fox's Max Gordon. The search continues for a suspect in a series of shootings in Kansas City, Missouri that left a person dead. Fox's Madison Scarpino.
30: Local, state, and federal law enforcement are all working on this manhunt, but they're asking for the public's help in finding him as well. The suspect, 22-year-old Oscar Sanchez Munoz. The FBI says he's 5'8". He has brown hair, brown eyes, a tattoo on his right forearm.
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1: It's Brian Kilmeade.
2: The NBC did a poll. I think there's a 5-point gap. The Democrats are more favorable by just 5 points than Republicans compared to 2018, the last midterm that Trump had, where I think it was almost

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2: Chances for those showers and thunderstorms, and we'll carry that on into our Monday. We're partly cloudy. We'll fall back to the low 70s. Monday, we'll call it partly sunny. It looks like maybe the scattered variety storms at best, headed up to 88. But then Monday night, showers and thunderstorms into the early part of the evening. Then we'll keep the showers. Could hear thunder. Overnight, low 71. Chance for showers and storms Tuesday. Jeff Eno from the Weather Channel.
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4: Dementia is poised to hit more Americans than ever, but the odds could be quietly shifting in your favor. A new report by Vox says that while a graying population means new dementia cases in the U.S. could top 1 million a year by 2060, a person at any given age is now far less likely to develop the condition than someone that age a generation ago. Driving the improvement, they say, better heart and blood vessel health thanks to blood pressure and cholesterol drugs, less smoking, and improved stroke care, as well as more years of schooling, which research has linked to lower dementia risk. Separately, a study published in the journal Neurology makes a strong case for staying up to date on your vaccines, finding that people aged 65 and up who got a high-dose flu vaccine had a nearly 55% lower risk of developing Alzheimer's disease over the 2-year study period. It's about 8 minutes in front of the hour now, and here's Nicole Murray.
5: And now, the three big things you need to know. Number one.
6: Mediators say the U.S. and Iran have made progress during talks in Switzerland toward reaching a final deal within 60 days, including the agreement to establish a committee to end hostilities in Lebanon. Vice President J.D. Vance before the meeting.
7: We're all working towards regional peace. There, of course, are going to be sometimes disagreements about precisely how to get there, but I actually feel great about where we are in Lebanon. There's still some additional wood to chop, but we're going to keep on working at it.
6: Low-level discussions will last all week.
5: Number two.
6: UK Prime Minister Keir Starmer announced this morning that he is resigning.
8: I have heard the answer of my parliamentary party to that question. And I accept that answer with good grace.
6: Starmer said he will remain in the role until his successor is chosen during elections this summer.
5: Number three.
6: Smoke continues to spread over the Los Angeles region as a fire at the Boyle Heights warehouse continues for a 6th day. Governor Gavin Newsom.
9: We have, of course, activated the emergency operations center to be immediately activated and to take such steps as may be necessary for the protection of health, life, and property.
6: Officials say firefighters have struggled to fight the blaze because the building's walls are thick and insulated. France is enduring sizzling temperatures with trains, concerts, and sporting events being canceled and authorities cracking down on drinking alcohol in public. Tourist Zuzu Hobbs after Paris opened Canal Saint-Martin to swimmers.
10: Is there anywhere to swim and cool off? And they said, my friend who lives here said there's no way she's going to be swimming in here because it's so dirty, but it's hot. I'm going to risk it.
6: In other news, authorities are investigating after a Delta Airlines jet was roughly 300 feet from an American Airlines plane during a close call at Boston's airport that forced the Delta aircraft to abort a weekend landing attempt. Hear how it sounded on air traffic control.
11: 2361 going around because of America.
12: America 3161, where are you going?
11: You cleared us for takeoff, 3161.
6: There are no reports of any injuries. Cape Verde is impressing during its first World Cup.
13: A bit more dangerous.
14: Oh, that's risky. Net is empty. The shot taken. Cape Verde's tied it.
6: The call on Fox as the tiny country scores its second goal against Uruguay yesterday to finish in a draw. The final score, 2-2.
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8: 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Actress Meryl Streep is celebrating a birthday today. Have June bugs made an appearance around your porch lights yet? Here are some interesting facts about those big beetles. While we consider them nuisances at best, the ancient Egyptians, who called them scarabs, considered the bugs extremely lucky. They were buried with royalty, and good luck tokens were carved for their images. For Native Americans, toasted June bugs were a medicinal treatment for anemia, dehydration, and other ailments. They're said to have a surprisingly sweet molasses-like flavor and a satisfying crunch. Something to think about as they buzz around the patio this summer. That is your Old Farmer's Almanac Radio Report. 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
9: A retired nurse in Ohio went from worrying about jail time to being surrounded by strangers offering help. According to SunnySkies.com, for weeks, 79-year-old Beverly Thomas had been carrying a heavy burden. Arthritis and tremors made it increasingly difficult for her to maintain her property, and living on a fixed income left little room for hiring help or paying legal expenses. The situation became even more stressful when she was summoned to court over the condition of her yard and was told by a judge that she could be put in jail over it. Then, after a local television station shared her situation, something remarkable happened. People across Northeast Ohio began reaching out, determined to help. One visitor was a local attorney offering legal assistance. The other was a lawn care professional who immediately volunteered to organize a cleanup effort for the property. Soon, dozens of people expressed interest in helping. Volunteers began discussing everything from trimming overgrown vegetation to hauling away debris. And what began as a frightening court appearance quickly transformed into a powerful reminder that communities still come together when someone needs a hand. That'll do it for this hour. For Nicole Murray and Dom Savino, I'm Mike Gavin. 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

0: CBC News. I'm Brian Clark. The United Kingdom is going to have its seventh prime minister in the last 10 years. The embattled Prime Minister Keir Starmer announced that he is going to step down. He said the question facing his Labour Party is who should lead it into the future.
1: I have heard the answer of my parliamentary party to that question. And I accept that answer with good grace.
0: Starmer says he will stay on until his successor is chosen. There was overnight progress in talks between the U.S. and Iran and Switzerland, despite Iranians first walking out of the talks following some of President Trump's threats. Iran's foreign minister said that progress was in areas like unfreezing assets and ending Israel strikes on Hezbollah fighters in Lebanon. Severe weather is blamed for three deaths in the middle part of the country. Two people were killed in Jefferson County, Illinois. Another was killed in Kansas after a home blew off its foundation. This is ABC News. On this first full day of summer, many teenagers who want to work have come up empty in their job search, says ABC's Allison Kosick.
2: One report predicts this summer could mark the lowest level for teen employment since 1948, when the government began tracking the data. Fewer employers are hiring 16 to 19-year-olds for a variety of reasons. Many starter jobs have been taken over by technology, and there's more competition these days from older, more experienced workers.
0: Some experts suggest that teens get a summer job they can keep during the school years. Employers may be more willing to invest the time in training. The LAPD is investigating after an officer fatally shot a resident's dog while answering a 911 call. The call turned out to be a false alarm over a woman celebrating the New York Knicks NBA championship last weekend. The LAPD's Internal Affairs Division is investigating along with its Inspector General. I'm Brian Clark, ABC News.
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7: Not going to be the best day of the week, but certainly it'll be a lot of dry weather out there, too, with a few showers, thunder showers around today. There's a chance this morning and even into the afternoon. I think plenty of partly sunny hours, though. Close to 90, but with the humidity, it'll feel like the upper 90s. A few showers and thunderstorms around tonight, 70. A few showers tomorrow, maybe a thunderstorm, especially in the afternoon, 87. From the Weather Channel, Ray Staging.
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9: 34 minutes after the hour, Mike Gavin in for Gordon Deal, along with Nicole Murray on this Monday. Here are some of the stories and headlines we're following for you. UK Prime Minister Keir Starmer announced he is resigning. The U.S. and Iran makes what's being called encouraging progress in Switzerland. President Trump is vowing to prosecute alleged reflecting pool vandals. Firefighters make progress on a massive warehouse fire in Los Angeles. The USDA reports three new cases of screwworm. Toy Story 5 is a blockbuster $160 million opening weekend. The tiny island nation of Cape Verde continues to write their Cinderella story in the World Cup. And the man with no lifeguard training who rushed into danger and saved three lives. That story in about 20 minutes. 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Normalcy is not coming back. That was the word from a Ford Motor executive last week, talking about how trade negotiations in the Iran war, among other things, have disrupted global supply. Liz Young, who covers logistics and supply chains for the Wall Street Journal, has written about what companies have stopped waiting for supply chains to return to what used to be normal, and she joins us now for more. Liz, talk about how normal isn't coming back.
10: Companies have certainly been adjusting to a ton of upheaval in supply chains over the past 6 years, really since the pandemic. So we saw those waves of port backlogs. We saw products be out of stock. Then we saw companies have too much in stock, which weighed on their earnings. Of course, more recently, we've seen the war in Iran weigh on fuel prices. We've seen transportation costs rise. So companies have really been going through it the past few years, and normal is no longer what it used to be.
9: Okay, so what's it going to look like now, Liz? What are companies doing here?
10: Companies are saying that a successful supply chain in the future is not going to be based on scale or buying power, but instead based on agility and decision-making speed. So they're working on creating redundancy in their supply chains, meaning having backup plans where they might need them. They're also trying to get smarter about resilience generally in terms of making sure that goods can get where they need to be in the event of a disruption.
9: So kind of give us a status right now of the logistics cost and how they've been. I mean, I guess that's difficult to pin down.
10: So the latest State of Logistics report came out this week from the Council of Supply Chain Management Professionals. And that report showed that U.S. businesses last year spent $2.4 trillion on transportation, inventory carrying costs, and other shipping-related expenses, which was actually down 1% from 2024. Now, that was driven by a 36% drop in ocean shipping costs. So that was specifically really tied to that ocean shipping decrease. Now, so far this year, we're seeing that logistics costs are on the rise again. We're seeing some different surveys coming out saying that inventory, transportation, and warehousing costs are up. Trucking rates have been climbing. So have ocean shipping rates.
9: We're speaking with Liz Young, logistics and supply chain reporter for the Wall Street Journal and Dow Jones Risk Journal. The piece is called U.S. Companies Stop Waiting for Supply Chains to Return to Normal. So I guess, Liz, as part of these more flexible supply chains that they reference, the shippers are actually using more ports. How does that work?
10: In some cases, yes. So more shippers are thinking about how do we use an East Coast port, a West Coast port, and maybe even a Gulf Coast port to just have backup plans in place that we already, you know, have these operations moving. And maybe if we need to shift some cargo from one location to another, it's much easier to make that change if you already have those standing relationships.
9: And what about the role of warehouse automation? That came up in your story.
10: Warehouse automation has been a really interesting one because a lot of companies have moved to this in part to save on labor costs, of course, and to help plug any gaps in the labor force. But at the same time, that automation is putting more stress on the electrical grid. So we see companies that have to charge electric vehicles at their warehouses. They have to run this automation inside. And now, of course, at the same time, we've all been talking about data centers and how data centers are getting built out so rapidly across the U.S. with their own massive energy needs. So all of this together, one analyst at S&P said, could mean higher costs and less reliability of the electrical grid.
9: So is there a cost here to creating more flexible supply chains? In other words, anything on the consumer, like we might pick up the tab for that on the back end?
10: A lot of these redundancy and resiliency plans have been rolling out over the past few years. Certainly when there are rising transportation costs, frequently companies pass that along in some form or another. But so far, in terms of the resiliency efforts, these plans have been in place for a while now. I mean, we're talking about going back to the pandemic. So certainly those costs are getting passed along in some form or fashion.
9: All right. Thanks for the insight, Liz. Liz Young of the Wall Street Journal. Don't forget, if you want even more of our show, you can grab today's podcast with tons of content that you might have missed. 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Coming up next, Elmo sets the record straight.
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22: This is a Fox News alert. I'm Sue Guzman. UK Prime Minister Keir Starmer with a major political announcement this morning.
1: I will resign as leader of the Labour Party. I have spoken to His Majesty the King this morning to inform him of my decision.
22: He says he will remain caretaker prime minister until a new Labour leader is chosen in the next few weeks. Andy Burnham, who won a parliamentary election last week, considered a favourite to replace him. After a rough start and the threat of continued bombing from President Trump, Iran's foreign minister Abbas Araghchi says progress has been made in the first day of talks in Switzerland, the talks continuing today. And Los Angeles remains under a state of emergency as crews are still battling a fire that reignited at a cold storage facility in Boyle Heights. The cause under investigation. It's been burning since Wednesday. 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
9: As always, make sure you're keeping up with all that's happening on our social media feeds, including our latest videos. Now playing, the crew has World Cup fever. Some of us might be taking it a little too seriously, and then referee Gordon needs to step in and break it up. You can see how that went on Instagram, TikTok, Facebook, and X. Just search for This Morning with Gordon Deal. Time again for the mic drop, and sitting in for me is Dom Savino. Good morning, Dom.
23: Good morning, Mike. Elmo is trying to get back into the good graces of sports fans by throwing his weight behind the team of the summer. Now, to unpack the mess Elmo made, if that sentence made no sense to you at all, we have to go back to the start of the month. Our red friend from Sesame Street decided to chime in ahead of the NBA Finals between the New York Knicks and the San Antonio Spurs. He posted on X at that point saying, quote, "Elmo hopes both teams have fun." Just one problem. Sesame Street is located in Manhattan,
9: sure is,
23: at least in the show. So the Knicks' easily excitable fan base quickly turned Elmo into New York enemy number one for sitting on the fence. At the victory celebration, the night the Knicks clinched the championship, a fan showed up with Elmo's head on a spike. Fortunately, Elmo has since mended fences with Knicks fans. And with the World Cup underway, it is obvious Elmo has learned a valuable lesson. Always support the home team.
24: Just to be clear, Elmo wants Team USA to win, okay? But Elmo loves everybody. Just to be clear, don't make this a thing.
23: Oh, it is a thing, Elmo. And whether it's serious fandom or just self-preservation, Elmo made the right choice.
0: Yeah, congrats, Elmo. It's like voting for, like, rooting for ice cream and puppies or something like that. Wow, way to make a stand there, Elmo.
23: That's right.
0: Yeah, finally making the right choice. Yeah, we were talking about this off air. I love, like, every sort of, like, 5 to 7 years, it seems like somehow, some way, Elmo gets into some sort of trouble or is in the news for one reason or another. So, yeah, this is probably one of the more fun ones, I think, though.
23: Yeah, yes, this is the Elmo from Rocco the Rock fame.
0: Yes, we know Elmo, not a fan of Rocco. One thing I enjoyed when I used to watch Sesame Street with my kids when they were younger, you know, probably about a decade ago, is Elmo's disdain for Rocco, and like pretty much the only thing on earth that he doesn't like.
23: Right.
0: So yeah, he was not mincing words, going on both sides when it came to Rocco.
23: Yeah, that's the one thing he takes a stand on. I love, too, how much Knicks fans took off with that.
0: Oh, yeah. Yeah, that was fun. I mean, look, you know, again, you need anything you can for motivation, right? I mean, anything to sort of give you that little extra juice when it comes to the finals. So sure, you know, Elmo's just stepped right in the middle of that.
23: Yeah, now back on Americans' good graces. I'm very happy for Elmo about yes. this. Well, Mike, cops in the Orlando area got quite a surprise the other day when they pulled over a speeding car with a senior at the steering wheel. It happened at Lake County, Florida. Late one night, cops spotted a red Corvette and a gray sports car flying down the highway side by side at over 100 miles an hour in a 45-mile-an-hour zone. Cops took off, and they flagged down the flagrant speeders, expecting to see a couple of young guns who needed to be scared straight. When they pulled up alongside the gray sports car, deputies were shocked by what they found. An 85-year-old with a cigar in his mouth. Grandpa told cops he was just, quote, out having a ride in my favorite car. Oh, boy. Mm. He said he wasn't racing anybody, just trying to stay out of the red Corvette's way. The 85-year-old and the other driver were charged with street racing and dangerous speeding. Grandpa, so, slow down!
0: Yeah, so 85 is the new what? The new 25? The new 30? I mean, yeah, you know, like there's like a one, you know, tiny percentage of me that it's like, all right, go, Grandpa, and then thinking about then, you know, what it could have been the ramifications of this. Very yeah. dangerous ramifications. You know, and Gramps, you know, maybe just stay home.
23: Somebody better get Grandpa like a Prius. Something's going to go a little bit slower.
0: Yeah, a car that doesn't go 100 miles an hour so easily would probably be a good thing.
23: Yeah, I agree.
0: Thanks, Dom. 13 minutes in front of the hour.
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5: This is America's First News, preparing you for the day ahead with headlines and in-depth analysis. 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
6: Dementia is poised to hit more Americans than ever, but odds could be quietly shifting in your favor. A new report by Vox says that while a growing population means new dementia cases in the U.S. could top 1 million a year by 2060, a person at any given age is now far less likely to develop the condition than someone that age a generation ago. Driving the improvement, they say, better heart and blood vessel health thanks to blood pressure and cholesterol drugs, less smoking, and improved stroke care, as well as more years of schooling, which research has linked to lower dementia risk. Separately, a study published in the journal Neurology makes a strong case for staying up to date on your vaccines, finding that people aged 65 and up who got a high-dose flu vaccine had a nearly 55% lower risk of developing Alzheimer's disease over the two-year study period. It's 9 minutes in front of the hour now. Here's Nicole Murray.
5: And now, the three big things you need to know. Number one.
7: Mediators say the U.S. and Iran have made progress during talks in Switzerland toward reaching a final deal within 60 days. This also includes the agreement to establish a committee to end hostilities in Lebanon. Vice President J.D. Vance before the meeting.
8: These things are always a little bit messy. If you go back to how much was happening 3 months ago and compare it to 3 weeks ago, great progress has been made. If you go back to 3 weeks ago to 3 days ago, additional progress has been made.
7: Low-level discussions will last all week.
5: Number two.
7: UK Prime Minister Keir Starmer announced this morning that he is resigning.
9: Every decision I've taken has been about putting the country I love first. That is why I will resign as leader of the Labour Party.
7: Starmer will remain in the role until his successor is chosen during elections this summer.
5: Number three.
7: Smoke continues to spread over the Los Angeles region as a fire at the Boyle Heights warehouse continues for a sixth day. This woman lives in the area.
10: It's hard to breathe and our hearts keep palpitating quite a bit. Our eyes keep itching. We just want this to end and we want to have a normal life.
7: Officials say firefighters have struggled to fight the blaze because the building's walls are thick and insulated. A 51-year-old Connecticut man has fallen to his death from an upper deck of Madison Square Garden in New York during a concert over the weekend. Police have identified the man as Paul Cooker. Officials have not revealed how far the man fell. An American Airlines pilot says an unruly passenger apparently bit a fellow flyer as the aircraft approached Philadelphia. The airline said the passenger was experiencing a medical emergency during yesterday's incident. Woody, Buzz Lightyear, and Jesse still got it.
11: Sue, what's going on?
12: Slink, talk to me.
13: Hard to hear. A lot of commotion.
14: I bet they're arguing over getting rid of us.
15: Oof, are we getting donated?
16: Donuts.
17: No, sweetie.
18: Donated.
17: Wow, I love her, but this is going to be hard.
7: Toy Story 5 ruled the box office this weekend with $160 million in domestic ticket sales. The film also raked in $312 million globally. A Healthy Paws study says that 77% of respondents say their dog or cat is like their child. However, roughly three-quarters of pet parents say the price they decline treatment at their vet's recommendation falls at roughly $1,000.
6: That's sad to think that we could put a price tag on something like that. I mean, well, like, have a limit.
7: I think, for me personally, this isn't like, oh my gosh, she needs $5,000 worth of stuff to save her life. Like, they'll recommend this vaccine and this medication and this topical ointment. Like, I think it's like when it's a little bit more, what's the word I'm looking for?
6: A little more needed, right?
7: Right.
6: Like a desperate situation that you need. Yeah, I get that. Yeah, $1,000, depending on what it is.
7: That's the key for me.
6: That's true. 6 minutes in front of the hour.
19: 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Well, now, there's a place where you can

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2: This is a Bloomberg Money Minute. The number of student loan borrowers in default has soared to a record 9.16 million in April after the government ended the four-year pause on collections. That means about 20% of the 43 million Americans with federal student debt are more than a year behind on their payments. In addition, about 3 million people are at least 90 days behind on payments. Turning to trading, negotiators are seeing progress in talks between the U.S. and Iran to find a permanent solution to the war that has shaken up global markets. Stock index futures are holding steady. And United Health plans to invest $3 billion in artificial intelligence this year and next. The largest health insurer in the U.S. says AI has been making its workers more efficient. The company is using AI to read aloud summaries of medical charts, listen to customer calls to find the causes of complaints, and even call doctors' offices to schedule appointments for their patients. Courtney Donahoe, Bloomberg Radio.
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8: A Louisiana shuttle driver is being praised as a hero after rushing into dangerous waters and rescuing 3 people who were caught in a powerful rip current, including a young boy. According to SunnySkies.com, Jordan Matthew was working at Elmer's Island Refuge near Grand Isle on what seemed to be a normal day, but then suddenly a young boy had become trapped in a strong current. In an attempt to save him, a woman believed to be a family member went in after him and got caught as well. At the same time, another woman swimming nearby was also pulled into dangerous water. None of the 3 could swim. Without any formal lifeguard training, Matthew immediately sprang into action. He reached the boy first and brought him to a safe area, then guided the first woman back towards shore before turning his attention to the second woman, who had drifted further away and was fighting exhaustion, eventually carrying her on his shoulder at one point in a state he called absolute focus. That'll do it for this hour. For Nicole Murray and Dom Savino, I'm Mike Gavin. 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
13: Britain is going to get a new prime minister.
4: I'm Dave Anthony, Fox News.
12: I will resign as leader of the Labour Party. I have spoken to His Majesty the King this morning to inform him of my decision.
4: Keir Starmer will step down, though not immediately, as his party works to pick a new leader and prime minister, potentially new parliament member Andy Burnham, who will seek the office. Fox's Jeff Paul reports from London.
13: Starmer has faced economic pressure as well as criticism for his handling of illegal immigration and the appointment of former Jeffrey Epstein friend Peter Mandelson as U.S. ambassador. He also experienced a souring relationship with the White House after the U.K. didn't join in on the Iran war. President Trump yesterday writing this on social media. He failed badly on two very important subjects, immigration and energy.
4: The president also threatened to bomb Iran again over the weekend. At times, there were tense talks between the U.S. and Iran with mediators in Switzerland. Vice President Vance was there, saying the initial deal will prevent Iran from getting a nuclear weapon as negotiations continue for 60 days.
14: The Iranians also acknowledged major progress in the talks, adding that a deconfliction cell for Lebanon will be the first real test of the understanding. Israel and Hezbollah did not trade fire on Sunday for the first time since March 2nd. In response, Israel lifted all restrictions for civilians in the northern part of the country. In a call with Fox News on Sunday, President Trump said he was disappointed Israel can't put Hezbollah away.
4: Fox's Trey Yingston, Tel Aviv, now to Washington, where President Trump says work will begin immediately fixing the reflecting pool. He claims it was seriously vandalized. Writing on Truth Social, who would do such a thing? U.S. Attorney for D.C. Jeanine Pirro tells Fox they'll prosecute those issued citations.
15: Look, the president has made it a priority to make D.C. not only safe but beautiful.
4: That pool has turned green, filled with algae, after a company the president hired painted the bottom of the pool dark blue, but some of that paint's peeled off, seen floating in the pool. America's listening to Fox News.
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17: That heat's going to be out there for one more day.
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3: 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Just click listen, then swipe right and hear the latest news updates on your time. 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
4: It was a violent weekend in Chicago. Shootings left 7 people dead, more than 30 wounded, prompting President Trump to renew his call for a National Guard intervention, something Democratic Governor J.B. Pritzker has rejected for Illinois. The president wrote on Truth Social he could make Chicago safe in 1 month. There's been a school shooting in the Philippines.
19: Police say the suspects, aged 14 and 15, were armed with one pistol each. We're told they opened fire at a high school in the central Philippines, killing 3 fellow students and wounding 7 more. Most of the dead and injured are girls. The regional police chief told reporters the suspects are close friends who said that they'd been bullied in school. President Ferdinand Marcos Jr. has ordered an investigation and asked law enforcement to boost school security. Jonathan Savage, Fox News.
4: On Wall Street, stock futures are mixed, barely moving at all before this week's trading. At soccer's World Cup, Iran played to a draw for the second time, 0-0 against Belgium. Cape Verde also tied Uruguay 2-2. Egypt got its first ever World Cup win, topping New Zealand 3-1 in a couple of 4-0 matches. Spain over Saudi Arabia, Japan topped Tunisia. In golf, Wyndham Clark won the U.S. Open, the third major tournament of the year, but he nearly blew it.
20: Well, Clark started the day 6 strokes ahead of the field. He bogeyed 3 of his first 7 holes. And at the same time, Sam Burns made a charge, giving himself a couple putts late to tie for the lead. Burns ended up finishing 1 stroke back, watching Clark par the 18th as he held on to become just the 9th golfer ever to lead the U.S. Open wire to wire, winning the tournament for the 2nd time in his career.
21: I'm proud of myself that I battled through. I mean, things really could have gotten away from me, and I stood tough. And yeah, I would have liked to win by more, but as long as you win, it doesn't matter.
20: Clark, courtesy of the USGA. Greg Thompson, Fox News.
4: In NASCAR, Corey Heim won his first career cup race on a first-of-its-kind track, a road course set up on a U.S. Navy base near San Diego, California. I'm Dave Anthony. This is Fox News.

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8: Thunderstorm chances greeting us here as we kick off the new work week. And we may even get a couple here in this morning as we get into the afternoon. A few showers, thunder showers around. Should get close to 90, but you factor in the humidity, could feel close to the upper 90s. Tonight, a few showers, thunder showers. Good chance early, less of a chance late, 70. Tomorrow, midday into the afternoon, a few showers, thunderstorms, upper 80s. From the Weather Channel, Ray Stajic.
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9: The Rome City Commission is set to take up an annexation request for a convenience store when it meets tonight. Good morning. In the News Talk 98.7 News Center, I'm David Crowder. The property at 203 Burnett Ferry Road is currently home to A1 Food and Beverage. The applicant is seeking annexation into the city for property values. During a recent Rome Floyd County Planning Commission meeting, the applicant was represented by attorney Fisher K. Law. He said a moratorium on new convenience stores has been lifted since February 9th, and they are asking the city again to be annexed. Annexation would also mean the applicant could seek to have coin-operated amusement machines in the future. No citizens spoke in opposition, and the Planning Commission voted to recommend approval by a 7-2 margin. In other action tonight, a downtown public consumption ordinance amendment is slated for first reading. In 2025, the city began allowing public consumption mostly on Broad Street between 11 a.m. and 11 p.m. on Thursday, Friday, and Saturday. The ordinance amendment, if approved by the Rome City Commission, would expand that to 7 days a week. There are also changes being proposed to add a couple of new areas where public consumption would be permitted.
10: There was a suggestion to tweak that coverage area to extend up West 1st Street and West 2nd Street to include the Hampton Inn and the Days Inn. And there was also a minor adjustment to include the newly constructed Floyd County Amphitheater by the library.
9: Rome City Clerk Joe Smith. During the caucus, the commission will hear from representatives from the Rome Downtown Development Authority who will speak about the reasons why they are requesting the change. Once again, tonight is just a first reading. Final action won't come until the commission's first meeting in July. Tonight's caucus starts at 5 p.m. with the regular meeting beginning at 6:30 p.m. at Rome City Hall. Georgia Highlands College invites students, employees, alumni, families, and community members to join a special celebration this coming Friday. The college will mark three significant milestones honoring accepted students, celebrating GHC's impact on the community, and commemorating the 250th anniversary of the United States. The free event is open to the public and will include a cookout, an apple pie contest, family-friendly activities, and a patriotic photo opportunity in front of the world's largest American flag. An Armurchie man has been charged with a felony count of theft by taking. According to Floyd County jail records, 55-year-old James Stephen Ryberg was in possession of another man's vehicle and did not return it when asked by the victim to do so. Ryberg is also being held on a probation violation. More news and video online at WRGANews.com. 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

0: Good morning to you. 11 minutes after 7 o'clock. 11 after 7 here on John Davenport Drive as we get ready for a really big day. I mean, just a really big day. And part of that is because the City Commission is meeting this evening. Lots of stuff on the agenda. You heard David's report. There are also, I think, 4 registered speakers who have registered to speak about things that aren't on the agenda. It's always interesting to hear what people want to talk with their local government about. I'd almost bet data centers is at least one of them. But beyond that, that's kind of up for grabs. We're starting off this Monday with 71 degrees, 71 here on John Davenport Drive. And it is going to get up to maybe 85-ish before the day is over. We should have a little bit of sunshine this morning, but by somewhere in the neighborhood of 6 o'clock this evening, the chances of rain will really ratchet up. And you've got a pretty good chance of rain, oh gosh, from, say, let's say 6 o'clock this evening until maybe 4 o'clock-ish tomorrow morning, something in that range. And some of those storms could be heavy. All we can do is cross our fingers and hope not. We could have some winds tonight as well. Hope you had a good weekend. I had a great time Saturday down at the kids' fishing day down in Cave Spring. That is always perhaps the most family-friendly fun event in Floyd County all year. Aside perhaps from the Christmas parade, that is probably the big event of the year for families, as far as I'm concerned. I mean, there is nothing quite like hearing the siren go off to start fishing at 9 a.m. and seeing scores of moms and dads throwing those lines in for their 3- and 4-year-olds. Those are the group that get to fish first. And the trout, which have been fed regularly up until 48 hours before the event, are hungry, and they are eating and they're biting. And usually the kids will get to reel the fish in until it gets almost to the bank. And then the fish starts flipping around, and the kids usually get a little scared. And then when mom or dad pulls it on the line and it's flipping around on the ground and whatnot, they're overjoyed, squealing for joy. And it is just the greatest event. And you know, it's just the guys at Trout Unlimited do such a good job with that every year. I mean, it is one fantastic event. And then I got to come back and chat a little bit with some of our Federated Garden Club members, along with a number of our master gardeners. Pick up a few tips on pruning from Keith Meichler and Terry Page and John Hendrickson and all of those guys. And then I headed home. Did a little grass. Did a little grass Saturday and Sunday. It usually takes 2 days for me to do it all at my house because the lot is right at an acre. But boy, it's a horrible lot. When I got my tax assessor's notice this year, it gave me a figure that was close to four times what the house was bought for 30 years ago, 36 years ago, I guess. Close to four times what the original purchase price was. And I said, if somebody would offer me that today, it's theirs. But I'm afraid I would not give them time to do due diligence, which would include mowing the lawn, because that would put the quietus on any kind of a deal. It's got too much undulation, frankly, for a riding mower, and it's just real. I mean, as hot as it was and humid it was, I mean, it was good to get out and get a lot of sweat going, but it is not an overly pleasant experience for cutting grass. Let's see, what else we got? We've got a calendar for you for today. The Committee on Committees of the City Commission will meet at 4:30 in the Sam King Room. That means they're going to talk about some appointments to some committees. The City Commission Caucus will be held at 5 o'clock, and that also is in the Sam King Room at City Hall. They meet from 5 to 6:30-ish, something in that neighborhood. The caucus, let's see, I have to multitask here and see if I can find out what the caucus agenda is tonight. And of course, it's not wanting to pull up on my mobile leash. Let me try it one more time. Nope, that doesn't want to pull up. So just come on and enjoy the conversation with us. And then the commission itself will begin at 6:30. Tuesday, the Rome Floyd Development Authority will meet at 9 a.m. That is in the Development Authority headquarters, the former Georgia Power Building at the corner of Broad Street and Turner McCall Boulevard. The Floyd County Commission will meet at 6 o'clock on Tuesday. That's their regular scheduled meeting, 6 o'clock on Tuesday. They will have a caucus at 4 o'clock. Wednesday, the Tourism Board of Directors will meet at 11:45, and that meeting will take place out at the Rome Tennis Center, because this week the International Tennis Federation is bringing a women's professional tournament to Rome. Qualifying play gets underway today, actually. They had 18 people get guaranteed acceptance. And then, let's see, there were two special exemption spots. And then qualifying will take place today and tomorrow to fill the last 12 slots. The highest seeded individual in the tournament that I saw, and I'll check this for you maybe at 7:30. I'll see if I can't pull it up. The highest seeded entry was Madison Brangle of the U.S. She's been in a number of the major tournaments throughout the world, and most of these are in some of the big, really, really big tournaments. But for the most part, they're on what we call the ITF. The men's side, they call it the Challengers Circuit. I'm not sure whether the women actually call it Challengers, but they're for players that are not necessarily rated among the highest. But nonetheless, they're young folks who want to make a living playing tennis. And that tournament will continue throughout the week this week. The Farmers Market at Ridge Ferry Park will also be open on Wednesday. That'll open from 7 o'clock until 11. Thursday, our city commissioners leave town for the Georgia Municipal Association Conference down in Savannah. That will run through the early part of next week. Friday, of course, we have the tourism version of the Farmers Market up on Jackson Hill from 8:30 until 11:30. Friday is also big day for Georgia Highlands College. Yeah, they're having the big special celebration. You heard David talk about it in the newscast. That's from 11 until 1. as they celebrate over 250,000 students, America's 250th birthday. And just, you know, it's just a good cause to celebrate and take out the month of June. Saturday, Farmers Market also at Ridge Ferry Park from 7 until 11. And also this week, happening this week, we have a recount in the Republican Public Service Commission race that's taking place this week. And that's happening there at the Board of Elections here in Rome. Those are just some of the many things that are on the calendar for this week.
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11: 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I'm John Thayer. Atlanta Braves lost at home yesterday. They fell to the Brewers 9-4. Bryce Elder took the loss. He drops to 5-5. The Braves are now 48-28. The Braves are back in action tonight in San Diego as they take on the Padres. Grant Holmes will start for Atlanta. He is 4-3 on the season. The Atlanta Hawks and guard C.J. McCollum have agreed to a one-year $21 million contract extension. The deal includes a trade kicker. The Atlanta Hawks were also involved in a trade yesterday as the Hawks got guard Aaron Wiggins from the Oklahoma City Thunder for second-round draft picks in 2030 and 2032. 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The more natural, better sports drink. With your Sports Flash, I'm John Thayer.
12: Fox News, I'm CJ Pop. Britain will soon have a new leader. Prime Minister Keir Starmer reveals his decision earlier, saying he informed King Charles. Starmer's Labour Party won in a landslide less than 2 years ago. Now he becomes a caretaker to a new leader. The Labour Party is chosen. Major progress in Switzerland in the peace talks between the U.S. and mediators from Iran and other nations. Vice President J.D. Vance is there.
13: Can we turn over a new leaf? Can we change relations in the Middle East permanently? Or do we go back to doing things the old way?
14: A U.S. diplomat involved in the talks told Fox News some of the discussion was focused on clarifying the confusing messaging on the Strait of Hormuz to ensure it will remain open, adding that robust discussions on all elements of the nuclear deal are ongoing.
12: Fox's Trey Yanks in Tel Aviv. 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
20: Not going to be the best day of the week, but certainly it'll be a lot of dry weather out there, too, with a few showers, thunder showers around today. There's a chance this morning and even into the afternoon. I think plenty of partly sunny hours, though. Close to 90, but with the humidity, it'll feel like the upper 90s. A few showers and thunderstorms around tonight, 70. A few showers tomorrow, maybe a thunderstorm, especially in the afternoon, 87. From the Weather Channel, Ray Staging.
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0: .727 on John Davenport Drive. Working our way into a Monday, a big day of the week. We've got the big women's ITF International Women's Tennis Tournament coming up this week, and I'll go through some of the competitors who will be here for you a little bit after 7:30. But right now, we want to get somebody to the airport. If you're headed down to the Atlanta Hartsfield-Jackson International Airport, an hour and 41 minutes is your drive time. Hour 41 down 278 through Rockmart, Powder Springs, and in the Camp Creek Parkway. An hour and 44 minutes, not much of a difference, really, if you're going down I-75. If you're headed up to the Chattanooga Metropolitan Airport, an hour and 18 minutes up I-75 this morning. And again, not a whole lot of difference, about an hour and 24 minutes if you're going up US 27 through Somerville, Lafayette, Rock Springs, Chickamauga. And our drive away for the day, let's get you back down to the beach. Let's go to Destin, Florida. That's a cool 5 hours and 57 minutes. 5:57 to get you down to Destin, maybe for the week. If you're doing that, have a safe trip.
21: This is Bloomberg Money Minute. Regulators have taken their biggest step to date to speed the connection of data centers to the nation's power grids. The Federal Energy Regulatory Commission has approved a series of orders that has removed bottlenecks that had risked slowing down the artificial intelligence boom. But fast-tracking will come with trade-offs for the artificial intelligence tech giants, including requiring them to pay for needed grid updates. Checking on the markets, investors are returning to their desks from the long holiday weekend. The mood is cautious this morning as Wall Street evaluates the talks between the U.S. and Iran. Stock futures are holding steady. And the big retailers are holding their major summer discount events this week, so get ready to save. Walmart's promotion kicked off earlier today and runs through Sunday. Amazon holds its Prime Day event for members starting tomorrow, running through Friday. And Target Circle Deal Days promotion also goes live tomorrow and runs through Friday. Courtney Donahoe, Bloomberg Radio.
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22: ABC News, I'm Brian Clark. Britain will soon have a new prime minister, the country's 7th in 10 years, as Keir Starmer says he's stepping down and will remain in office until a successor is chosen. Andy Burnham, the former mayor of Manchester, seen as a likely successor, says he will run for the position. Despite threats from President Trump, there are signs of progress in talks between the U.S. and Iran, says ABC's Allison Kosick.
23: Despite all the uncertainty surrounding the talks, gas prices here at home are dropping, down nearly 14 cents per gallon in the last week. And diesel prices have now fallen below $5 for the first time since March. Analysts predict that downward trend will continue.
22: Extreme heat and conditions fueled several wildfires in the West, including the Iron Fire southwest of Salt Lake City. It forced the evacuation of a small town. Severe weather blamed for 3 deaths across Illinois and Kansas. This is ABC News. The Utah judge overseeing the murder case of last year's killing of activist Charlie Kirk says he'll rule today over whether prosecutors could be sanctioned for their comments to the media about a bullet fragment recovered from his body. Defense lawyers said the comments could sway potential jurors. Bitter battle between a Wisconsin medical research and breeding operation and animal rights activists is coming to an end as the facility gets set to close, says ABC's Sophie Flay.
23: Hundreds of beagles heading to forever homes this week.
1: No more testing, no more breeding, no more selling.
23: As a controversial breeding and research facility in Wisconsin prepares to shut down.
1: This was a real win for everybody, for the dogs.
23: Now, the final 475 dogs are leaving too. About 325 are on the road this week, and roughly 150 more will follow in August when Riglin closes its doors for good.
22: Wyndham Clark won golf's U.S. Open for the second time in 4 years. I'm Brian Clark, ABC News.
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20: Thunderstorm chances greeting us here as we kick off the new work week. And we may even get a couple here in this morning as we get into the afternoon. A few showers, thunder showers around. Should get close to 90, but you factor in the humidity, could feel close to the upper 90s. Tonight, a few showers, thunder showers. Good chance early, less of a chance late, 70. Tomorrow, midday into the afternoon, a few showers, thunderstorms, upper 80s. From the Weather Channel, Ray Stajic.
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28: Floyd County Public Animal Welfare Services is seeing results from its spay-neuter effort. Good morning, in the News Talk 98.7 News Center, I'm David Crowder. According to Paul's director, Katie Walters, they are up from 47 to 83 from this time last year, which is a 77% increase. Walters also praised the medical staff at the facility.
29: They have been working extremely hard, and it is showing in our numbers. Animals that have died while being housed has dropped from 23 animals last year at this time to 10. So it's a 57% decrease, just thanks to the hard work of our vet and our tech.
28: Walters, who recently updated the county's public safety committee, said the news was not all all good, as adoptions are down significantly from last year.
29: As well as rescues and fosters, while our calls for service are up another 4% from last year. So we're taking in more and getting less out, unfortunately, at this point. But we do have some initiatives starting, some free adoption days and things like that, to hopefully get the public back in here and get some more animals out.
28: 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Roman Floyd County residents gathered this past weekend to celebrate freedom. Nolan Hyatt reports.
7: Saturday saw Rome celebrating emancipation as the Rome Juneteenth Parade took to Broad Street.
29: We do have some initiatives starting, some free adoption days and things like that, to hopefully get the public back in here and get some more animals out.
28: You can learn more about PAWS and get more information on adoption by going to facebook.com/FCPAWS. Roman Floyd County residents gathered this past weekend to celebrate freedom. Nolan Hyatt reports.
7: Saturday saw Rome celebrating emancipation as the Rome Juneteenth Parade took to Broad Street. The parade saw appearances of multiple organizations and businesses in the Rome Floyd area. The parade began on East First Avenue, turning down Broad Street, where those marching the parade and watching celebrated the emancipation of slaves in the United States. Along with the parade, there were multiple local celebrations, including one at Broad Street's own Metropolitan Methodist Church, where churchgoers and other community members gathered for barbecue, games, and camaraderie. Pastor Charles Reese Jr. talked about the event.
9: Juneteenth, those are for the slaves that found out 2 years later after the emancipation in 1865 that slaves were free. So what we're doing is commemorating the fact that those slaves in Texas, after they found out 2 years later, that's why we call this Juneteenth, where everybody had the realization and knew that we were finally set free. We're celebrating by just fellowshipping with the community. We're here as a fundraiser as well. We have what is called Metro's Youth on the Move. That's our youth ministry. It is headed by our director here, Trenton Mercer. And these youth, they're very active in the community, very active, of course, here at Metropolitan. And we're just here just to raise funds as well.
7: Reporting from downtown Rome, this is Nolan Hyatt, WRGA.
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19: This is First News with Doug Walker.
0: .737 on John Davenport Drive. Julie Smith is in the house from TRED.
10: Yes, good morning.
0: Trails for Recreation and Economic Development. And this is the Monday before the last Saturday of the month. And that's Walk and Talk Day.
10: Always a Walk and Talk, Doug. Good reminder for everybody.
0: Yeah.
10: Last Saturday of the month, always at 9 o'clock.
0: You're going to meet at a kind of different place this time, right?
10: Yeah, it's kind of a little bit of a one-off, but I'm excited about it. It will be Floyd County Commissioner Allison Waters, who is a very ardent trail supporter. She's led walk and talks before. So we really kind of debated about what route. She loves Mount Berry. I mean, that's probably her favorite trail. Actually, she loves all the trails. But she had the idea to do sort of a county 101. So we will meet at the Floyd County Administration Building, which is 12 East 4th Avenue.
0: At the corner of 4th Avenue and
10: East 1st.
0: 1st Street.
10: East across 1st. From...
0: the Yellow Brick Courthouse.
10: Yes, the old Yellow Brick Courthouse across from First Baptist. So we'll meet there, and I think we'll meander down to... We'll probably walk to the town green, go to the library, do some at Ridge Ferry, and sort of talk about maybe some county buildings down there. And then I think we'll get on the trail by the river. I don't know. We're still working out the route, but regardless, it's going to be a good route.
0: It's usually about a 2 to 3 mile walk.
10: 2 to 3 mile walk.
0: Yeah.
10: That is correct.
0: And doing it at 9 o'clock in the morning should be reasonable.
10: Yes.
0: Weather-wise.
10: Yes, weather-wise, and we will also have water.
0: That's something I did. I did Saturday after going down to Cave Spring for the kids fishing derby and coming back and meeting with the master gardeners over at the Federated Garden Club. I went and did my walk out behind the stadium,
10: mm-hmm.
0: and by then it was 11 o'clock or so, and the humidity
10: ramping up?
0: The combination of heat and humidity, yes. We're already begin to skyrocket.
10: Well, you don't have hair, Doug, so your hair doesn't ever look bad like mine does. The humidity affects my hair. But, yes, so hopefully it will be fine. Actually, I haven't even looked at the weather for Saturday. I typically don't until closer to. But if it should be bad, if it's a little bit drizzly, we still walk. We're hardy people.
0: It's going to be perfect Saturday.
10: Oh, good. Okay.
0: 73 for a low.
10: Wow.
0: No rain in the forecast, okay. At all.
10: That makes me happy. I'm ready
0: at
10: for...
0: At least today.
10: Right now. I know. 6 days out. Yeah. But I'm happy. I will be happy to not see clouds.
0: Yes.
10: So that sounds great. Yeah, so we're excited about that. So, yes, so this Saturday, 9 o'clock, Floyd County Administration Building, and we'll walk some iteration of a trail.
0: Okay.
10: And we will learn more about county government. I think her goal is to kind of dispel some myths. As we know, there's a lot of misinformation out there.
0: Oh,
10: correct,
0: Lord,
10: Doug?
0: Don't get me started.
10: I know. Agreed. So she's going to be a wealth of knowledge from a local government standpoint.
0: That should be interesting. It'll be interesting to see. I've seen this, the Tread post on Facebook. I've seen it shared with a number of people and encouraging people to come out for this event.
10: Yes. So it'll
0: be interesting to see what kind of a crowd you generate this time. You're usually, what, about 20 to 30 people?
10: We have our hardcore walk and talkers. Right, that it doesn't matter what the topic is. They are going to be there. They're going to walk. They're going to learn. But, yes, I agree. It'll be interesting to see who we pick up, maybe. Who comes. And who wants to listen.
0: Yeah, who wants to learn.
10: Mm-hmm.
0: Right.
10: Mm-hmm.
0: And just not assume the worst.
10: Right. Exactly. So we're excited. And we've always appreciated her support.
0: Her and Ed both are big.
10: Yes.
0: Let's see now. Ed, trying to remember, I think didn't he have something replaced where he was not riding his bike much?
10: I think it was.
0: I don't know whether it was a hip or a knee maybe or something.
10: Yeah, I can't remember. But yes, she's always been a friend of Tread, and we're always very appreciative of that. So,
0: well, that's really good. And we've talked from time to time about it. Our trails and our rivers, and of course our trails, we have the Advent Health Eco Greenway,
10: right?
0: Which, gosh, that extends. What does that include? Probably maybe 12 miles of trail,
10: mm-hmm.
0: roughly.
10: Yes.
0: All of along the river out behind the stadium.
10: Yep.
0: Kingfisher's included
10: mm-hmm.
0: in that.
10: Levees included.
0: The levees included.
10: And when I say levee, I mean like levee going to the armory.
0: Right.
10: Right.
0: Yeah.
10: Yes.
0: Yeah. So that's going to be neat. You know, we're going to have Rome Rotary is going to have a race.
10: Yeah.
0: On that 15K race on November 7th.
10: Okay.
0: So that'll be kind of neat.
10: Where will that begin?
0: At the Eco Center.
10: Okay. Good.
0: Begin and end at the
10: okay.
0: Eco Center.
10: That's exciting.
0: It includes the entire loop out around the rivers.
10: Okay.
0: And then a portion of the Kingfisher and Silver Creek.
10: Okay. Will there be a walk with that, or is it just a run?
0: The short answer to that is I'm not sure.
10: Okay, that's fine.
0: It's a 15K, which
10: right.
0: is 9.3 miles.
10: Sure.
0: That's
10: yep.
0: that's kind of your hardcore
10: runners.
0: Yeah,
10: oh, it totally is.
0: It's a completely different group of people, and our race administrator, Sean Pfister, has got a database of close to 10,000 runners.
10: That's great.
0: In Georgia, Alabama, and Tennessee alone.
10: Yeah.
0: So, we're hopeful of a good crowd for that.
10: And what's the name of it? What did y'all settle on?
0: Roman Rivers.
10: Okay. Oh.
0: R-O-A-M hyphen N.
10: Like the Roman Rome ride.
0: Yeah.
10: I like it.
0: Very,
10: I like
0: similar.
10: A play on words.
0: Yep. So that'll be November 7th, folks.
10: Okay.
0: You can put that in your data book. The registration for that is not up yet. Should be pretty soon.
10: Right.
0: Should be pretty soon. We're trying to finalize sponsors. We're working on that.
10: Yeah.
0: Somewhat.
10: Yeah. You've got time. You're
0: yeah.
10: good.
0: Yeah.
10: yeah. That's great.
0: So anyway,
10: awesome.
0: That's I was out. Gosh, maybe 2 weeks ago. I know while the newest section of Mount Berry, north of the bypass, around through the Lowry pasture.
10: Mm-hmm.
0: To the Armurchie Connector. I know you and I have walked that on a number of
10: mm-hmm.
0: occasions while it was being constructed.
10: Yes, yes.
0: Getting pictures and,
10: yep.
0: and whatnot. But I was back out there about 2 or 3 weeks ago. And I saw, golly, bum, I don't know, four or five groundhogs out there. It was obviously a whole family.
10: Aren't they cute? They look are. So cute, but then, yeah, they're probably not once you get up close to them.
0: I'm not sure I would want to get
10: no,
0: up close
10: No, I agree
0: to
10: with
0: them.
10: You. I agree.
0: But they were in the sort of S curves.
10: Yeah. Yeah.
0: Out there,
10: nice.
0: Out there, kind of before you get to the berry, to the pasture.
10: You used to see groundhogs over at the Eco Center, right?
0: Oh yeah,
10: at Ridge Ferry.
0: And you know, and I look for Goober.
10: Right.
0: I gave him a name.
10: I know.
0: Haven't seen him all summer. I don't know whether the last floods may have flushed them out of their hole over there.
10: Yeah.
0: Because I know there were two holes.
10: Yeah.
0: There was one on the entrance road coming
10: in. That one. That's the one I'm thinking of.
0: And then there was one right behind the Eco Center. Down the slope going to the river.
10: You remember when we were rebranding the trails, that was one of the names that somebody threw in the hat. It might have been you, Doug, the Groovy Groundhog.
0: Yeah.
10: As an homage to the big fat groundhogs.
0: Yeah, they're a lot of fun. All right, well, we will be back. Got to take a quick break, and we'll again remind you about the upcoming Walk and Talk and talk about a few other trail projects. You got one that's real close to, if not out for bid already.
10: In a month.
0: Okay,
10: yes.
0: Very good. We'll talk about that when we come back.
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15: 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I'm John Thayer. Atlanta Braves lost at home yesterday. They fell to the Brewers 9-4. Bryce Elder took the loss. He drops to 5-5. The Braves are now 48-28. The Braves are back in action tonight in San Diego as they take on the Padres. Grant Holmes will start for Atlanta. He is 4-3 on the season. The Atlanta Hawks and guard C.J. McCollum have agreed to a 1-year, $21 million contract extension. The deal includes a trade kicker. The Atlanta Hawks were also involved in a trade yesterday as the Hawks got guard Aaron Wiggins from the Oklahoma City Thunder for second-round draft picks in 2030 and 2032. 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
20: Not going to be the best day of the week, but certainly it'll be a lot of dry weather out there too, with a few showers, thunder showers around today. There's a chance this morning and even into the afternoon. I think plenty of partly sunny hours though. Close to 90, but with the humidity, it'll feel like the upper 90s. A few showers and thunderstorms around tonight, 70. A few showers tomorrow, maybe a thunderstorm, especially in the afternoon, 87. From the Weather Channel, Ray Stajic.
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0: We're back at 7:51, almost 7:52. Julie Smith in the house with us, the leader of TRED, Trails for Recreation and Economic Development. We've got another event coming up tomorrow night, right?
1: Always on Tuesday night, we meet at 6 p.m. at the Town Green, the Roman Rome Ride. So if you have a bike, doesn't matter what it looks like, bring it. It's a casual group ride. We wait for people at two sections. It's really just a time for people to see the trails and get out and enjoy riding together. It's very...
0: Yeah, and you typically have, what, anywhere 15 to 20?
1: Yeah, 15 to 20. I think our top has been like 26. So we're steadily growing. And of course, it's summer, you know, and people are on vacation and numbers kind of ebb and flow. But for the most part, I mean, we've really, you know, constantly invited or had new people. And mm-hmm. they love it. So yeah. It's really great. Yeah, it's really just a social community ride.
0: It's not a race.
1: Oh, Lordy, no. No, if it's a race, I lose every time. I'm always in the back. And it's always been,
0: You're the sweeper?
1: I'm the sweeper, yes. Okay. But it's so nice, Doug, because it's nice to see. We start at Town Green. We typically go north at Ridge Ferry and then come back south at Mount Berry and then do Kingfisher. And then end up at River Remedy for a, you know, beverage or two,
0: uh-huh.
1: Which is nice. So that's your economic development right there. We're supporting local businesses. But, you know, it's nice to see both sides of the river activated,
0: mm-hmm.
1: you know.
0: Yeah. Well, like I say, when I was walking Saturday out there behind the stadium, I could hear people
1: uh-huh.
0: across the river.
1: Uh-huh. Yeah. Yeah.
0: Couldn't see them.
1: Right.
0: Enough vegetation. But that's really kind of neat. And like I say, talking about before the break about seeing the groundhogs over
1: yes.
0: on the other side of the river, you see deer over there a lot.
1: Yeah.
0: Particularly if you're an early morning walker.
1: Mm-hmm.
0: If you're an early morning walker, you get a chance to see
1: and
0: them.
1: The birds, the herons, and the egrets.
0: Oh,
1: that,
0: yeah.
1: That are at the pond at Mount Berry.
0: Yeah. There used to be a rookery.
1: Oh.
0: In the trees there above
1: yes.
0: that pond.
1: Yeah.
0: I don't think that's there.
1: I haven't
0: there.
1: Seen that lately.
0: Yeah.
1: Right.
0: I mean, they build in different places,
1: mm-hmm.
0: the great blues do.
1: Mm-hmm.
0: They're very colonial birds.
1: I know they're gorgeous.
0: Yeah.
1: Yeah.
0: I mean, when the sun hits them just right, oh, yeah.
1: Well,
0: yeah,
1: and really. You know, the city's done an excellent job, right, of clearing a lot of that, overgrowth in the trees
0: mm-hmm.
1: so you have a better view of the river. And also people feel less hemmed in and a little bit more safe
0: right.
1: on the trails. So really, like, credit to where credit's due
0: is Chris Jenkins,
1: Ernie Watson and Chris Jenkins
0: yeah,
1: and his team at Public
0: Works.
1: Crews,
0: yeah.
1: Yeah, have done a great job, and people have complimented me. So it's made a big difference.
0: Yep, for sure. Well, we mentioned one other project before the break, and that is the connection from the Ridge Ferry Trail over to Jackson Hill.
1: Mm-hmm. Yeah.
0: And that's about ready to go out to bid?
1: Yeah, phase one will go out to bid mid-July. That's a 2023 SPLOST project sponsored by the City of Rome. Chris Jenkins, Director of Public Works, really championed that project. It's something we've looked at for a long time, but then without the backing of the city, right, TRED isn't able financially to make that happen. So essentially where the labyrinth is, in the long run, the ultimate goal

0: goal is you will be able to go under Dogwood Drive. Isn't that Dogwood, Doug? Mm-hmm. I always forget.
1: Yeah. Yep.
0: Go under Dogwood Drive, and then the concrete trail will loop around the old duck pond and then eventually go under Riverside Parkway. It's a project that's hard to visualize until you're walking it and seeing it.
1: Right.
0: But essentially, it will come out at the Burwell Creek Trailhead, which is right by the Chick-fil-A container store.
1: Right.
0: So
1: right.
0: We're really excited.
1: And so in terms of mileage, that's what, probably not even half a
0: probably
1: mile,
0: not even.
1: It?
0: No. No, but what a great connection to connect North Rome, you know, the entirety of Jackson Hill.
1: Mm-hmm.
0: And so now what that also does is opens up opportunities to have mountain bike races.
1: Yeah. Oh, yeah.
0: At Jackson Hill. So...
1: The big loop, the little over, what is it, just a tad over a mile, that's really good.
0: Yeah.
1: And then, of course, you opportunities for other spurs.
0: Exactly.
1: As you do that, I don't think you'd want to include Blossom Hill.
0: Not unless you're really good on a bike.
1: Yeah, yeah.
0: really good on a bike.
1: The up and down over there is
0: Yeah, it's
1: just
0: a lot.
1: It's tough to walk.
0: It is. It's very narrow.
1: Yeah.
0: I agree. Very much so.
1: It's a single track and...
0: Beautiful views, but you need to be very sure-footed if you're a hiker.
1: Yeah, and the terraces over there are really something to see.
0: You know, Trey and I were over there last week cutting down trees, and we thought those terraces, Doug, must have been built for a reason.
1: Yeah. I don't know why. I don't know.
0: Is it WPA?
1: WPA, Works Progress Administration, back
0: Who built the Civic Center.
1: Yeah.
0: So it's really fascinating. It's beautiful.
1: It's a gorgeous place. Lots of really gorgeous places on the trail system across Rome and Floyd County.
0: We hiked a House of Dreams yesterday. It was so nice.
1: Really?
0: I haven't been up there in years.
1: I have never been up there.
0: Oh, it's beautiful.
1: Never.
0: Stunning. It was a great... It's 2.4 miles up and, of course, the same back, but it's up, up, up, up. So my legs are feeling it today, but it felt good to hike 5 miles.
1: My legs are feeling it for doing yard work yesterday.
0: I know. How far we've fallen,
1: over the weekend,
0: Doug.
1: Yeah. Yeah, it doesn't take long at all. Well, Julie, Saturday?
0: Yes.
1: Walk and talk.
0: Yes. Meet at the Floyd County Administration Building. Floyd County Commissioner Allison Waters will lead the walk and talk. County 101.
1: County 101, learn the realities about your county.
0: Correct.
1: 7:58 at Rome's News Talk, WRGA.
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9: This is a Bloomberg Money Minute. Former Federal Reserve Chairman Alan Greenspan has died. The cause was complications of Parkinson's. Greenspan's 18 years as Fed chief from 1987 until his retirement at the start of 2006 were marked by stock market boom and low unemployment. However, he was criticized for his hands-off approach to financial markets and bubbles, which some say contributed to the financial crisis. He was 100 years old. Checking on trading, S&P futures are looking at modest losses this morning.
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4: I'm Dave Anthony, Fox News.
10: We made a lot of good progress. We did exactly what we wanted to do.
4: Vice President Vance, a short time ago at the Lake Lucerne Resort in Switzerland, where the negotiations took place, he says that includes nuclear progress and the push to prevent Iran from having weapons.
10: We and this

0: This is probably what we're most excited about as Americans. The Iranians have agreed to invite IAEA inspectors back into their country.
1: As for another big part of the conflict, oil and other shipping.
0: We wanted to build a mechanism for keeping the Strait of Hormuz open. It is open.
1: But Fox's Jonathan Savage reports.
2: It was not all smooth sailing. Iranian state media said negotiations were paused after what it called an insulting message from President Trump. He posted on social media, "We'll hit Iran very hard if the Iranians don't stop proxies causing trouble in Lebanon. Technical level talks will continue through the week."
1: Now, Hezbollah and Israel did not attack each other yesterday for the first time in months. Britain's Prime Minister Keir Starmer resigned this morning.
3: "Every decision I've taken has been about putting the country I love first."
1: President Trump had been critical of Starmer over immigration policy and for Britain not helping the U.S. with Iran. On top of that,
4: "You've had local elections in which the Labour Party were decimated by a lot of other parties, by Reform in particular. And of course, you had Peter Mandelson, who was the man that Keir Starmer picked to become ambassador to America. And it turned out he had close relationships with Jeffrey Epstein."
1: Starmer will stay on until there's a new prime minister, and Fox's Benjamin Hall also reports there's a frontrunner already.
4: "Andy Burnham, who is the mayor of Manchester, finally won a seat in Parliament, and he is widely considered to be the next contender."
1: A famous economist has died. Alan Greenspan was chairman of the Federal Reserve almost 20 years, from President Reagan to George W. Bush. His wife, famous journalist Andrea Mitchell, put out a statement that Greenspan died at their home this morning of complications of Parkinson's disease. He was 100 years old. 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
1: Now that summer has arrived, the Supreme Court is winding down its term with fewer than 20 cases left to decide. We'll get more rulings this week, some of them high profile.
18: One pending case will determine whether to uphold the president's executive order ending birthright citizenship. Executive power is at the heart of several other cases, including the president's ability to fire agency, board, or commission members. One case involves the firing of an FTC commissioner. The other involves the attempted firing of a Federal Reserve Board governor. The justices also heard a case that will determine the circumstances by which an administration can end temporary protected status for a group of migrants. Another case involves whether states can have rules that ban transgender athletes from women's and girls' sports. And yet another case pertains to how long states can accept mail-in ballots after Election Day. Jessica Rosenthal, Fox News.
1: On Wall Street, coming off a long holiday weekend, hardly any movement right now for stock futures, and oil prices are also barely budging. Woody and Buzz back on top of the box office.
19: Moviegoers are still turning out for Toy Story.
20: Tex invaded our house, too.
21: I don't know, Jesse. Toys are for play, but tech is for everything.
19: The fifth installment of Disney and Pixar's Toy Story, with the biggest opening of the year so far, earning $160 million at the domestic box office. Internationally, it pulled in $152 million for a global start of $312 million. Steven Spielberg's Disclosure Day slipped to second place with $17 million in its second weekend. Obsession comes in third with $14.2 million in its sixth weekend. Kathleen Maloney, Fox News.
1: At Soccer's World Cup, Iran played again at the Los Angeles Stadium. Some Iranian Americans protested, booing the country's anthem. Iran played Belgium to a draw. Cape Verde also tied Uruguay. Spain shut out Saudi Arabia 4-0. Japan blanked Tunisia by the same score. Egypt beat New Zealand 3-1. I'm Dave Anthony, and this is Fox News.
9: 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Brothers utilizes a variety of cameras, including panoramic, large format, and pinhole cameras, to capture his images on rare infrared films. This exhibition shows 17 large-scale black and white photographs, several of which will be shown for the first time. These striking images transform familiar scenes into something new and captivating. On view through August 23rd at the Booth Museum in Cartersville.
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1: Thunderstorm chances greeting us here as we kick off the new work week. And we may even get a couple here in this morning as we get into the afternoon. A few showers, thunder showers around. Should get close to 90, but you factor in the humidity, could feel close to the upper 90s. Tonight, a few showers, thunder showers. Good chance early, less of a chance late, 70. Tomorrow, midday into the afternoon, a few showers, thunderstorms, upper 80s. From the Weather Channel, Ray Stajic.
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24: The Rome City Commission is set to take up an annexation request for a convenience store when it meets tonight.
25: Good morning. In the News Talk 98.7 News Center, I'm David Crowder. The property at 203 Burnett Ferry Road is currently home to A1 Food and Beverage. The applicant is seeking annexation into the city for property values. During a recent Rome Floyd County Planning Commission meeting, the applicant was represented by attorney Fisher K. Law. He said a moratorium on new convenience stores has been lifted since February 9th, and they are asking the city again to be annexed. Annexation would also mean the applicant could seek to have coin-operated amusement machines in the future. No citizens spoke in opposition, and the Planning Commission voted to recommend approval by a 7-2 margin. In other action tonight, a downtown public consumption ordinance amendment is slated for first reading. In 2025, the city began allowing public consumption mostly on Broad Street between 11 a.m. and 11 p.m. on Thursday, Friday, and Saturday. The ordinance amendment, if approved by the Rome City Commission, would expand that to 7 days a week. There are also changes being proposed to add a couple of new areas where public consumption would be permitted.
26: There was a suggestion to tweak that coverage area to extend up West 1st Street and West 2nd Street to include the Hampton Inn and the Days Inn. And there was also a minor adjustment to include the newly constructed Floyd County Amphitheater by the library.
25: Rome City Clerk Joe Smith. During the caucus, the commission will hear from representatives from the Rome Downtown Development Authority who will speak about the reasons why they are requesting the change. Once again, tonight is just a first reading. Final action won't come until the commission's first meeting in July. Tonight's caucus starts at 5 p.m. with the regular meeting beginning at 6:30 p.m. at Rome City Hall. Georgia Highlands College invites students, employees, alumni, families, and community members to join a special celebration this coming Friday.
24: The college will mark three significant milestones, honoring accepted students, celebrating GHC's impact on the community, and commemorating the 250th anniversary of the United States. The free event is open to the public and will include a cookout, an apple pie contest, family-friendly activities, and a patriotic photo opportunity in front of the world's largest American flag. An Armurchie man has been charged with a felony count of theft by taking. According to Floyd County Jail records, 55-year-old James Stephen Ryberg was in possession of another man's vehicle and did not return it when asked by the victim to do so. Ryberg is also being held on a probation violation. More news and video online at WRGANews.com. In the News Talk 98.7 News Center, I'm David Crowder.
0: This is First News with Doug Walker.
2: We've got 11 minutes after 8 o'clock at Rome's First News. On Monday morning, a little after 8 o'clock, that means Captain Ron Hunton of the Floyd County Police Department is in with us this morning. Did you have a good weekend?
3: I did. It was a weekend full of baseball over at the stadium, but it was still a good weekend.
2: That's right. You do some of that security work over there, over at the stadium. Did they have good crowds, Ron?
3: They did. They had a pretty good crowd for Father's Day and pretty good crowd for the weekend. And had some good games. One of them didn't quite go their way during the week, but it's always good baseball.
2: Yeah. I saw an article online over the weekend. One of the players, Hartman or something like that, is really highly regarded, the focus of the article was that he was only like a 20th round draft choice. I mean, way down. But he is now regarded as one of the top prospects. So,
3: and I'm not a huge baseball person, but yeah, usually it's pretty good baseball.
2: Generally speaking, they've got one or two kids on the team each year that are regarded as potential prospects to make it to the
3: and they're Atlanta. Also they're very, very young.
2: Yeah.
3: As I get older and look, it's like, oh, these are These are kids. Young men that are playing. So,
2: well, that's neat. I had forgotten you were part of the group that does that for the county. So today we're going to talk about some alternative means of transportation.
3: We are. I wanted to just kind of take a few minutes this morning and talk about side by sides or UTVs. You know,
2: ATVs.
3: It's a year-round kind of thing, but when the weather gets nice and the weather gets warmer, see it a little bit more often, people operating those. So just kind of wanted to refresh everybody, I guess, if you will, on the legal requirements of operating those on the roadway as we see those.
2: And the rules for them are a little bit different, say, than golf carts?
3: They are. So UTV, which is your side-by-side, like your Kawasaki Mule or a Razor or any of the other brands.
2: Okay.
3: They are more built on, I would say, kind of like a vehicle than an ATV or a golf cart. So those are separate. The Georgia legislature kind of set this up for UTVs in a class by themselves, if you will.
2: Okay.
3: So it's not a motorcycle. It's not a four-wheeler. It's not a golf cart. So they kind of set this up just in its own class. And for a long time, you couldn't operate them on the roadway. Legislator came in and put in some regulations and some rules for operating them to a degree on the roadway. And so just wanted to talk about those a little bit this morning.
2: Okay.
3: And, of course, a UTV is something that you sit in, not sit on. That's one of the distinct characteristics that the legislator put in place is it has a seat. That's like a chair, not a saddle, like a motorcycle or a four-wheeler. It can have that kind of seat. It also has to have a steering wheel and not handlebars. So, again, they were kind of specific in separating this from a four-wheeler or some other type of all-terrain vehicle or a dirt bike or a motorcycle. So it has to have a seat and it has to have a steering wheel. It has to have four or more wheels. Again, just trying to set that out kind of separate that out from other vehicles. And it has to have a gross vehicle weight of under 4,000 pounds. So that's a pretty hefty.
2: That's a substantial vehicle.
3: It is, and they come in different sizes. You know, some of them are two-seaters with like a cargo bed, and some of them are four-seaters. I've seen where they'll seat six. So they come in different sizes, but the 4,000 pounds, it's got to be 4,000 pounds or less. And this is to operate on
2: now,
3: the road.
2: Now, which one of you guys, when you pull one over, is going to take those to the scales?
3: Luckily, we don't have to because the manufacturer puts it on there.
2: Oh, okay. It's right there on the side. Yeah, okay. All right. That's good to know.
3: It is. And again, this is we're talking about operating on the roadways. You cannot operate on a state highway. You can't operate on a county road. But you cannot operate it on a state highway. You can cross a state highway. So, for instance, might be like Wax Road, where it crosses 101. Mm-hmm. Wax Road being a county road, 101 being a state route. You can cross at that intersection over 101 to continue traveling on Wax Road, but you cannot make a turn right or left and go down 101. That is not allowed.
2: Okay.
3: Speed on them rated between 25 and 65 miles per hour is just one of those other characteristics for those. And it has to have headlights, tail lights, brake lights, and a rear view mirror. And it also has to have seat belts. So a lot of that is very similar to a car. And of course, you can use hand signals just like you would. And you can't use hand signals in a car or a motorcycle.
2: Right.
3: So you can use hand signals on your side by side. I have seen some that have full on blinkers. They have the works, but they have to have headlights, tail lights, and brake lights, and a rear view mirror to be operated on the roadway. You also have to have a driver's license, and a lot of people don't think about that, but you have to have a valid driver's license. So if it's
2: so you can't let your 15-year-old loose.
3: No. You cannot. You have to have a valid full driver's license to operate on the roadways. Now, if you're, you know, on your property or in your field, something like that, you're off-road somewhere, different story. We're just talking about operation on the roadway, but you have to have a valid driver's license. So, yes, if you are under the age of 16 and do not have a license, you cannot operate that side-by-side on the road. If your license is suspended for
2: whatever
3: any reason, you cannot operate that on the roadway. And a lot of people don't know you're also required to have insurance. Just like your car, you have to maintain at least the state minimum liability insurance. So another thing, and you can insure them. I have checked. I've had people ask me over the years, well, I don't even think I can insure this. I've done a little research. I don't know that it's every insurance company out there, but I have checked with a few, and they do insure them. And you also have to have it registered. Go buy the tag office, get it registered. Yeah. And
2: it does have to have a tag.
3: Well, I don't know about necessarily the tag. So there's a certificate of registration. Now, I've seen tags issued for them, but I have heard, and again, this is just what I've heard in talking to some folks, that there are some places that don't necessarily issue you a tag.
2: Okay.
3: But they issue you that certificate of registration. You have questions about that, contact the tag office. They can help you through that process. There's also an inspection that has to be completed along with the registration, but the tag office can provide you with that kind of information. And then, of course, you got to abide by all the rules of the road, speed limits, stop signs, lanes, all of that good stuff.
2: Now, you said some of them are 25 to 65 mm-hmm. miles per hour.
3: Yes.
2: Can most of those vehicles hit 65?
3: A lot of them can, and there are some that will probably go a little bit faster. There are some that are built more for speed, I guess you will say.
2: That sounds like the Razor.
3: And they will, yeah, I don't know that I would want to go that fast on something like that down the roadway. But yes, some of them will go 65 or even a little bit faster. So, yep, the speed limit is 25. You got to do 25.
2: Okay, very good. We'll be back. Got to take a quick break. Captain Ron Hunton with the Floyd County Police Department in with us this morning.
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29: 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I'm John Thayer.
30: Atlanta Braves lost at home yesterday. They fell to the Brewers 9-4. Bryce Elder took the loss. He drops to 5-5. The Braves are now 48-28. The Braves are back in action tonight in San Diego as they take on the Padres. Grant Holmes will start for Atlanta. He is 4-3 on the season. The Atlanta Hawks and guard C.J. McCollum have agreed to a one-year, $21 million contract extension. The deal includes a trade kicker. The Atlanta Hawks were also involved in a trade yesterday as the Hawks got guard Aaron Wiggins from the Oklahoma City Thunder for second-round draft picks in 2030 and 2032. The Sports Flash brought to you by Rome Coca-Cola, distributors of body armor. The more natural, better sports drink. With your Sports Flash, I'm John Thayer.
1: Fox News, I'm CJ Papa. Progress is reported at the U.S.-Iran peace talks in Lucerne, Switzerland. Vice President J.D. Vance.
31: The Iranians have agreed to invite IAEA inspectors back into their country.
1: But it wasn't all smooth sailing.
32: It was not all smooth sailing. Iranian state media said negotiations were paused after what it called an insulting message from President Trump. The president spoke to Fox News over the weekend and threatened to take over Iran. He posted on social media, "We'll hit Iran very hard if the Iranians don't stop proxies causing trouble in Lebanon." Technical level talks will continue through the week.
1: Fox's Jonathan Savage reporting. Keir Starmer says he'll resign as British Prime Minister.
33: I have heard the answer, and I accept that answer with good grace.
1: Members of his Labour Party questioning whether he's the best person to lead going into the next elections. 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
2: Not going to be the best day of the week, but certainly it'll be a lot of dry weather out there, too, with a few showers, thunder showers around today. There's a chance this morning and even into the afternoon. I think plenty of partly sunny hours, though. Close to 90, but with the humidity, it'll feel like the upper 90s. A few showers and thunderstorms around tonight, 70. A few showers tomorrow, maybe a thunderstorm, especially in the afternoon, 87. From the Weather Channel, Ray Staging.
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3: .824 on John Davenport Drive and at your house or place of business. We've got Captain Ron Hunton with the Floyd County Police in with us today talking about some of the rules of the road as it relates to UTVs. Now, is the U utility? Is that what U stands for?
4: Mm-hmm.
3: Yeah. Utility terrain vehicle.
4: Sure. I don't know that there's a set definition. A utility vehicle, I guess, is what I would go with. But
3: they're different from ATVs.
4: They are.
3: And yes. They're different from golf carts.
4: Yes. And different from motorcycles or dirt bikes.
3: Right. Right.
4: They really did.
3: The legislature honed in pretty tightly on these
4: in
3: terms of defining them.
4: And, you know, the other things are like, you know, the ATVs and the dirt bikes. Of course, you've got your enduro bikes, so I don't want to get down another rabbit hole of those types of vehicles. But for the most part, your ATVs, your four-wheelers, things like that, your true dirt bikes are not to be operated on the roadway. And there are some exceptions. But for the most part, not operated on the roadway. So the legislator really did carve out kind of a niche for the side-by-sides.
3: Mm-hmm.
4: And I think, you know, they've kind of grown in popularity. They continue to be popular. And I think it was we started seeing them on the roadway before the legislator. And this is not new legislation. This legislation has been around for a few years now. But I think it was just their effort to really make it so that people could safely and legally operate them on the roadway, and so they put these regulations in place to just keep that there. With anything else, it doesn't matter what you're driving, whether it's a car, a truck, UTV, side by side, whatever you want to call it. You know, our goal is always just we want people to be safe. We want people to operate their vehicles within the law. And so, again, every rule of the road that applies to your car applies to this. You know, impaired driving, speeding. Seatbelts, all of that, it still applies here.
3: I can envision that adult beverage. I don't know whether they have a console in there or not, but I can see one hand on the wheel and mm-hmm. one hand gripping that adult beverage.
4: It's pretty amazing the list of options that you can choose from when purchasing your UTV. You can have a console, cup holders, radio, air conditioner, heat, the works. So that, you know, some of them have gotten pretty large, they do have a lot of features. You know, as always with children, you want to make sure they're safe. You know, put a car seat in there if your child requires a car seat. All of those kinds of things still apply. Again, we just want people to be safe when they operate on the roadway. We've seen our, you know, knock on wood, we've seen our crashes in the unincorporated part of the county continue to decline over the last 3 years. So we want to keep that trend moving in the right direction. This is just another part of that. It's just these vehicles are out there. As drivers of cars and trucks, we have to be aware that they're going to be out there. You know, while some of them have gotten larger, some of them are still smaller vehicles. Some of them are slower moving vehicles. So those of us that are driving a normal roadway vehicle mm-hmm. Need to be aware that these vehicles are on the roadway with us and watch for them just the same way we watch for motorcycles. Because sometimes they don't stand out quite like a car would. So be aware that they're out there. Be aware that they're on the roadway. You know, look out for those folks as well as we do for everybody else. And just continue to drive safely as we go about our day.
3: Amen. Ron, thank you much. We appreciate you, as always, on Monday mornings.
4: Thank you, Doug.
5: This is a Bloomberg Money Minute. A deal in the pharma space this morning. AbbVie has agreed to buy Apogee Therapeutics for $10.9 billion to boost its anti-inflammatory portfolio. AbbVie says the acquisition will give it the size and scale to address some of the most complex diseases in immunology. AbbVie has been facing new rivals for its psoriasis drug Skyrizi. Apogee is testing a promising compound for eczema. Checking on your money, stocks are heading for a quiet open with futures relatively flat. Vice President J.D. Vance saying that U.S. negotiators made a lot of progress in their talks with Iran. And Gen Z would rather not date than pay $250 for dinner and drinks. A Bank of America survey found that 51% of Americans between the ages of 18 and 29 reported spending nothing on dates this year. Nearly a quarter say they're delaying moving relationships forward because of their financial situation. And only 11% of younger folks describe themselves as actively on the market. Courtney Dunhope, Bloomberg Radio.
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6: ABC News, I'm Brian Clark. Vice President Vance in Switzerland said there was progress following the first round of talks with Iran, including on ending Israel strikes on Hezbollah in Lebanon.
7: If Hezbollah fires at Israel or if Israel responds, if there are other conflicts that arise in the region, we're actually talking to each other and figuring out how to stop the shooting, how to make the region safer.

0: for our allies and everybody else.
1: The UK is going to have its seventh prime minister in 10 years as Keir Starmer is stepping down. Former Manchester Mayor Andy Burnham confirms he will run to succeed Starmer as the Labour leader. Starmer will remain in office until a successor is chosen. Former Federal Reserve Chair Alan Greenspan has died at 100. He chaired the Fed for 20 years through the booming 1990s, but some of his policies were blamed as contributing factors to the 2008 financial crisis. This is ABC News. Authorities in Maryland discovered the bodies of three people in the wreckage of an aircraft in a wooded area of Bowie, Maryland. The state police says the bodies of three adult men were recovered. Investigators believe the aircraft belonged to a local flight school and it may have been taking part in a training flight. Tesla's autopilot features under scrutiny again after a 76-year-old woman was killed in her Texas home, says ABC's Rena Roy.
2: The 44-year-old driver, Michael Butler, allegedly told deputies he was using his car's automated driving system. Now investigators are working to determine if that technology played a role. Back in 2023, Tesla recalled more than 2 million cars after regulators raised concern that the system did not adequately ensure drivers stayed attentive.
1: State of New York's forming an exploratory committee to consider whether New York City and Lake Placid should bid to co-host a future Winter Olympics. I'm Brian Clark, ABC News.
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9: Thunderstorm chances greeting us here as we kick off the new work week. And we may even get a couple here in this morning as we get into the afternoon. A few showers, thunder showers around. Should get close to 90, but you factor in the humidity, could feel close to the upper 90s. Tonight, a few showers, thunder showers. Good chance early, less of a chance late, 70. Tomorrow, midday into the afternoon, a few showers, thunderstorms, upper 80s. From the Weather Channel, Ray Stajic.
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10: Floyd County Public Animal Welfare Services is seeing results from its spay-neuter effort.
11: Good morning. In the News Talk 98.7 News Center, I'm David Crowder. According to Paul's director, Katie Walters, they are up from 47 to 83 from this time last year, which is a 77% increase. Walters also praised the medical staff at the facility.
12: They have been working extremely hard, and it is showing in our numbers. Animals that have died while being housed has dropped from 23 animals last year at this time to 10. So it's a 57% decrease, just thanks to the hard work of our vet and our tech.
11: Walters, who recently updated the county's public safety committee, said the news was not all
10: all good, as adoptions are down significantly from last year.
12: As well as rescue.

0: and fosters, while our calls for service are up another 4% from last year. So we're taking in more and getting less out, unfortunately, at this point. But we do have some initiatives starting some free adoption days and things like that to hopefully get the public back in here and get some more animals out.
1: 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Roman Floyd County residents gathered this past weekend to celebrate freedom. Nolan Hyatt reports.
2: Saturday saw Rome celebrating emancipation as the Rome Juneteenth Parade took to Broad Street. The parade saw appearances of multiple organizations and businesses in the Rome-Floyd area. The parade began on East First Avenue, turning down Broad Street, where those marching the parade and watching celebrated the emancipation of slaves in the United States. Along with the parade, there were multiple local celebrations, including one at Broad Street's own Metropolitan Methodist Church, where churchgoers and other community members gathered for barbecue, games, and camaraderie. Pastor Charles Reese Jr. talked about the event.
3: Juneteenth, those are for the slaves that found out 2 years later after the emancipation in 1865 that slaves were free. So what we're doing is commemorating the fact that those slaves in Texas, after they found out 2 years later, that's why we call this Juneteenth, where everybody had the realization and knew that we were finally set free. We're celebrating by just fellowshipping with the community. We're here as a fundraiser as well. We have what is called Metro's Youth on the Move. That's our youth ministry. It is headed by our director here, Trenton the Mercer. And these youth, they're very active in the community, very active, of course, here at Metropolitan. And we're just here just to raise funds as well.
2: Reporting from downtown Rome, this is Nolan Hyatt, WRGA.
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5: .837 on John Davenport Drive and at your home or place of business. Working our way through a Monday morning. We started the morning at 71 degrees. And we're not moving a whole lot at this point. We're up to 73 here on John Davenport Drive. On the way up to about 85 today. And then there's a pretty good chance that we're going to see some rain this evening. And that could be, anytime, let's say, from 5:30-ish to something in the neighborhood of 4 o'clock in the morning. But I think by the time we get into the drive time tomorrow morning, we'll all be good and all should be well. As I mentioned earlier, we've got a women's professional tennis tournament in Rome this week. For a number of years, that tournament was played indoors at late January. Sometimes carry over the week would carry over into February. This year, we changed it up just a little bit and moved back to where we can play outdoors. And, of course, I think probably a lot of the matches will be relatively early in the day. But I thought I'd drop a few names for you, and I know not everybody's going to know these names because these are not the highest-ranking professionals. I think one that's particularly of note, Reese Brantmeyer from the University of North Carolina. Reese just won an event down in Orlando that qualified her as the NCAA women's wild card into the U.S. Open. Reese Brantmeyer, I believe she's from Wisconsin originally. And then you've got a couple of other girls on that North Carolina team that are also going to be here, Tatum Evans and Theodora Rabman. The tennis fans in Rome might recognize Theodora Rabman's name. She won the girls' 14 and under national championships here in Rome several years ago, and then went on to matriculate at the University of North Carolina. Carlotta Moreno is here. Carlotta is one of the up-and-coming stars up there at the University of Tennessee on their team. A couple of the girls that are a little bit higher ranked, a little bit been out there. Leah Ma, if you are a University of Georgia women's tennis fan, you will recognize the name Leah Ma. She was the number three ranked nationally tennis player when she played at the University of Georgia. Her sister was on the team at Stanford, Leah Ma. Jada Daniel is also on the roster of acceptance for the tournament. Jada started her career, played, I think, 1 year, maybe two at Auburn, and then transferred to NC State, where she was an NCAA champion in doubles. Jada Daniel, a young African-American woman. Ava Raster, who started her career at Georgia Tech and then transferred to Auburn for, I believe, her last 2 years. Ava Raster will be here. Ava was an All-American in doubles at Auburn down there. So just those are just a few of the names that some tennis fans might recognize and might have heard of. Virtually all of them have come through Rome playing junior tennis over the years. But it's particularly good. Hopefully I'll get to get a chance with the way my scheduling works out. You know, you're going to be out there every day, but you just don't know when. And I'd love to see Reese Brantmeyer and, of course, talk to Thea Rabman. I think she goes now by Theodora officially at the University of North Carolina. She was pretty much Thea Rabman when she was a 14-year-old junior here. I've got some great pictures in the files of Jada Daniels playing here through the years, Ava Raster as well. I have not seen Leah Ma in the past. But anyway, those are some of the folks who are in town for tournament. And a lot of the folks that have done well in tournaments here through the years, Emma Navarro, who's played here a number of times. She got to the finals of the grass tournament at Nottingham, which is one of the run-ups to Wimbledon. Unfortunately, she lost Sunday to Maria Buskova from the Czech, or I guess, what do you call Czechoslovakia anymore? Czechia? Is that the official name? Not the Czech Republic anymore, just Czechia. So congratulations to Emma. Emma's had some health issues in recent months, and she's coming back and doing well. So, and you know what, you get to see these ladies, and you know after matches, you might have an opportunity to talk visit with them. You might, no guarantee there, but most of them are very, very personable when they're coming through here. And the tournament will run all week. If there is rain, they do have the ability to move indoors, which is wonderful. And it's a great event. Ann Hortman up at the tourism office. Ann Hortman is the tournament director, and Ann does a magnificent job. And really, really works to be personal and personable and friendly. And most of these young ladies really love coming to Rome for the hospitality we show them while they are here.
6: Point advantage. And
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14: 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I'm John Thayer. Atlanta Braves lost at home yesterday. They fell to the Brewers 9-4. Bryce Elder took the loss. He drops to 5-5. The Braves are now 48-28. The Braves are back in action tonight in San Diego as they take on the Padres. Grant Holmes will start for Atlanta. He is 4-3 on the season. The Atlanta Hawks and guard C.J. McCollum have agreed to a one-year $21 million contract extension. The deal includes a trade kicker. The Atlanta Hawks were also involved in a trade yesterday as the Hawks got guard Aaron Wiggins from the Oklahoma City Thunder for second-round draft picks in 2030 and 2032. 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
16: Not going to be the best day of the week, but certainly it'll be a lot of dry weather out there, too, with a few showers, thunder showers around today. There's a chance this morning and even into the afternoon. I think plenty of partly sunny hours, though. Close to 90, but with the humidity, it'll feel like the upper 90s. A few showers and thunderstorms around tonight, 70. A few showers tomorrow, maybe a thunderstorm, especially in the afternoon, 87. From the Weather Channel, Ray Staging.
15: For the latest weather, log on to WRGANews.com.
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0: to their country.
1: But it wasn't all smooth sailing.
2: It was not all smooth sailing. Iranian state media said negotiations were paused after what it called an insulting message from President Trump. The president spoke to Fox News over the weekend and threatened to take over Iran. He posted on social media, "We'll hit Iran very hard if the Iranians don't stop proxies causing trouble in Lebanon." Technical level talks will continue through the week.
1: Fox's Jonathan Savage reporting. Keir Starmer says he'll resign as British Prime Minister.
3: I have heard the answer, and I accept that answer with good grace.
1: Members of his Labour Party questioning whether he's the best person to lead going into the next elections. 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
5: .852 on John Davenport Drive. We're still holding at about 74 degrees here on John Davenport, on the way up to about 85 before this day is over. City Commission meeting tonight here in Rome. The Committee on Committees will have a meeting at 4:30 in the Sam King Room at City Hall as they talk about some committee appointments, potential committee appointments. There are a couple of appointments that are actually on the agenda for the City Commission tonight. Tabitha Helms to be appointed to the Rome Redevelopment Agency, and Kerwin Ruiz, I believe that's how we pronounce it, to the Northwest Georgia Housing Authority, slated to get their certificates of appointment tonight. The caucus tonight, which begins at 5 o'clock in the Sam King Room. The primary item up for discussion that we know of during that caucus will be the expansion of the downtown open container district. That would actually be expanded to include areas up around the Hampton Inn and the Days Inn, as well as around the library near the new amphitheater. The Charles Sennett, the Chuck Sennett Amphitheater that's just recently been completed over along the trail by the library, to include those areas. That was recommended by the Alcohol Control Commission on a 2-0 vote. They had a quorum, 3 members there, and they can conduct business as long as they've got a quorum. The chairman, Billy Cooper, did not vote. Courtney Shepard and Doug Phipps both voted to support that, recommending that to the full City Commission. There are a bunch of public hearings on tap tonight. Annexation of property at 203 Burnett Ferry Road. The Planning Commission voted to approve that on a 7-2 vote. The primary reason they want to come into the city is to be able to have COAM machines at a convenience store. And that's why you had 2 members of the commission vote against it. You also have a request to rezone from multifamily residential to neighborhood office commercial property on East 8th Street. There'll be 2 actual hearings there. There is a request to rezone property from light industrial to high density traditional residential at 207.5 North Avenue. That was recommended approval by the Planning Commission on a 9-0 vote. A request to rezone from office and institutional to suburban residential, properties on Asbury Drive, and properties that's up in North Rome, if I remember correctly. Those were approved, again, on a 9-0 vote. I may have the location of that Asbury Drive wrong. The more I think about it, the more I think that that's not the exact same property I'm thinking about. But anyway, properties on Asbury Drive, 101, 102, 103, 104, and 105 are all subject to that rezoning request. So those are all coming up over the course of tonight's meeting of the Rome City Commission.
0: Sean Hannity.
6: America is the great.

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9: If you're interested in it, Brian's talking about it. 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
10: Hey, welcome back, everybody. So I'm a little pumped up for the World Cup. The U.S. team is playing better than I ever could imagine. One of the great stories is Alex Freeman. And, you know, his dad is Antonio Freeman, the outstanding wide receiver with the Green Bay Packers. Here's Alex, cut 22.
11: Yeah, I think for me, it meant a lot, right, knowing that I'm kind of dealing with these moments and just being able to contribute to my team in any way I can. I think it was something very special to me. And dealing in the home crowd with my family as well. They just made everything so special, and just be able to kind of, you know, do it not only for my family and my teammates, but for the whole country as well. I think that made it.
10: He was able to score.
11: The whole thing made it.
10: He was able to score while his dad watched. Here's Antonio, cut 23.
12: For you, Antonio, this must have been incredibly surreal, because 30 years ago, in that very stadium, you put up 2 touchdowns in Seattle. Watching your son do this in the very stadium where you had such an incredible game, it must be mind-blowing, not only to you, to your family, to everybody.
13: You know, I forgot about my game in Seattle and the success that I had there until the announcers brought it back up. But it's just been amazing watching this young man be one of the best in his country, represent his country, be a positive role model. And it's just been an amazing ride for me just to watch him grow and to watch him become, you know, Alex Freeman, the U.S. right fullback.
10: And it's tough. He didn't know anything about soccer. And now watching his son, and I was reading about him, and Alex Freeman was not making a lot of these academy teams, was being let off the roster. And finally, the Orlando FC said, we want to put you on the academy, but he'd have to move. And he moved there as a kid. And he moved it at 19, and now at 21, he's playing in the World Cup. So it just goes to show you, a lot of times you don't make the team you're going to be on, but it doesn't mean your glory is delayed, not denied.
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14: ABC News, I'm Brian Clark. Vice President J.D. Vance says Iran's agreed to allow the International Atomic Energy Agency inspectors to enter the country.
15: That is a major milestone for the American people and the first step in permanently denuclearizing or permanently ending a nuclear weapons program in Iran.
14: The vice president speaking to reporters in Switzerland after the first round of talks with Iran. The UK is soon going to have a new prime minister.
16: Every decision I've taken has been about putting the country I love first. That is why I will resign as leader of the Labour Party.
17: Keir Starmer says he'll stay in the position until a successor is chosen. That is expected to be the former mayor of Manchester, Andy Burnham. Dry conditions and extreme heat are fueling nearly a dozen wildfires across Utah. And former Federal Reserve Chair Alan Greenspan has died. He was 100. This is ABC News. Authorities in the Dominican Republic say one person was killed and at least three others were hurt in a resort fire Friday. Hundreds more are now stranded there without travel documents, says ABC's Hannah Bata.
18: Firefighters working for 5 hours to get the fire under control. Lori Sedano was staying at a neighboring hotel.
19: It was very scary and very terrible to see because it was spreading very quickly, too. You could see all of the roofs were gone, the thatching, any wooden parts of it.
18: A 46-year-old mother of two was rushed to the hospital after being injured, but she did not survive. At least three others were hospitalized.
17: Three people were killed when a small plane crashed in Bowie, Maryland, outside of Washington, D.C. State police believe the plane was from a local flight school on a training flight. The investigation is ongoing. And Wyndham Clark withstood the Shinnecock course and a group of hecklers in the crowd to win his second U.S. Open golf tournament. I'm Brian Clark, ABC News.
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22: 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Stock futures are fluctuating, but somewhat positive tone on Wall Street this Monday morning after the long holiday weekend. Fed policy also on investors' minds, with word former Fed Chair Alan Greenspan has passed away at age 100. Developing story in the stock photo business. Shares of Seattle-based Getty Images surging. The owner of thousands of iconic photos, including V-Day in Times Square and Muhammad Ali standing victorious over Sonny Liston, has announced a licensing deal with OpenAI. You might be shocked at how much money EV owners are saving. Almost $1,500 a year in fuel savings between a current gas car and the typical EV charged at a U.S. home. Gen Z would rather not date than pay $250 for dinner and drinks, according to a Bank of America survey, which says 51% of Americans age 18 to 29 report spending $0 on dates each month. One person interviewed says when money is tight, romance can wait. Denise Pellegrini, Bloomberg Radio.
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28: Not going to be the best day of the week, but certainly it'll be a lot of dry weather out there, too, with a few showers, thunder showers around today. There's a chance this morning and even into the afternoon. I think plenty of partly sunny hours, though. Close to 90, but with the humidity, it'll feel like the upper 90s. A few showers and thunderstorms around tonight, 70. A few showers tomorrow, maybe a thunderstorm, especially in the afternoon, 87. From the Weather Channel, Ray Stager.
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4: Fox News, I'm CJ Papa. Peace talks in Lucerne, Switzerland, are moving along with Vice President J.D. Vance saying Iran agrees to allow nuclear inspectors back into their nation to check out and make sure they aren't building weapons. And the VP admits,
5: honestly, there is still a lot to do as we continue to make progress on the nuclear talks, on the economic talks, as we continue to demine the straits and ensure that that flow of traffic continues to pick back up.
4: On a different front,
6: the Iranians also acknowledged major progress in the talks, adding that a deconfliction cell for Lebanon will be the first real test of the understanding. Israel and Hezbollah did not trade fire on Sunday for the first time since March 2nd.
4: That's Fox's Trey Yinks in Tel Aviv. He was the leader of the Federal Reserve for almost 20 years. Alan Greenspan dead at the age of 100. That from his wife, journalist Andrea Mitchell, who says it was from complications of Parkinson's disease. America's listening to Fox News.
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9: We'll start to see some showers, thunder showers come in mid to late afternoon today. Otherwise, partial sunshine, close to 90 degrees with a southwest breeze around. Now, some of those showers and thunderstorms as we head into early tonight may be severe. Could be some strong gusty winds and hail. Also going to throw in maybe some tropical downpours, so we could have a flood risk too early tonight. From the Weather Channel, I'm meteorologist Ray Stajic.
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11: We each have light inside of us. 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It is so important that we not only have hope, but that we understand that that should be a verb, which means that hope

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4: Stocks are rising to start the week. Coming off a long Juneteenth holiday weekend, the Dow up 240 points, the NASDAQ gaining 13, the S&P 500 adding 23. As we mentioned, oil prices are down. WTI right now is back to about $74 a barrel. Gas is down another penny. AAA's national average, $3.92 a gallon for regular, 64 cents less than last month's peak of the Iran conflict price surge at the pump. Someone who was very influential managing the economy has died. Alan Greenspan.
13: He served 5 terms as chair of the Federal Reserve. Economist Alan Greenspan has died. He was 100. His wife of 29 years, journalist Andrea Mitchell, released a statement saying Greenspan passed away at their home from complications of Parkinson's disease. Greenspan was a native New Yorker. He received his doctorate from Columbia University, was an advisor to Richard Nixon's 1968 campaign, then was chair of the Council of Economic Advisors under President Gerald Ford. President Ronald Reagan appointed him to the Federal Reserve in 1987. Ginny Cosola, Fox News.
4: In Minnesota, there's a call for Twins fans to take food out to the ballgame and their own drinks tonight.
14: More than 500 Target Field food and beverage workers announced earlier this month that they'd walk off the job in a one-day strike set for today during the planned game between the Minnesota Twins and the LA Dodgers. In their demands for better health insurance, higher wages, and more job protections.
15: The workers here have been committed to bargaining in good faith and to coming to an agreement. And unfortunately, their employer, Delaware North Company, has not held to that same commitment.
14: Shea Freeberg represents the union concession workers, Delaware North, saying they still plan to continue full service concessions at the ballpark during the strike.
4: That's Jeff Manasso. I'm Dave Anthony. This is Fox News.
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17: We'll start to see some showers, thunder showers come in mid to late afternoon today. Otherwise, partial sunshine, close to 90 degrees with a southwest breeze around. Now, some of those showers and thunderstorms as we head into early tonight may be severe. Could be some strong gusty winds and hail. Also going to throw in maybe some tropical downpours, so we could have a flood risk too early tonight. For the Weather Channel, I'm meteorologist Ray Stajic.
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19: Hi, everyone. So glad you're there. It's the Brian Kilmeade Show. It's been quite an intense Monday to kick off this week. And by the way, you can always catch the show if you have to miss it or you want to catch it anyway. 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The channel is growing like we've never seen before, and no one's ever seen anything quite like it. Michael Goodwin is standing by in the New York Post. We'll talk about what's happening tomorrow in New York. Primary, socialist against Democrat, left-wing Democrat against a socialist. And these are despicable people that just hate the country. They don't just say, I have a different philosophy when it comes to the economics, when it comes

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3: News. Chris Foster.
4: Every decision I've taken has been about putting the country I love first.
3: And Keir Starmer says he'll resign as British Prime Minister, facing opposition from the public and members of his own Labour Party. He says, I will give my successor my full and unequivocal support, knowing that they will inherit a Britain that is far stronger and fairer than the one I inherited 2 years ago. Five-term Federal Reserve Chair Alan Greenspan died. He was 100.
5: Greenspan was a native New Yorker. He received his doctorate from Columbia University, was an advisor to Richard Nixon's 1968 campaign, then was chair of the Council of Economic Advisers under President Gerald Ford. President Ronald Reagan appointed him to the Federal Reserve in 1987.
3: Fox's Jenny Casola. Vice President Vance says there was some expected whining from the Iranians, but a lot of progress was made during a first round of direct peace talks in Switzerland. 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
15: Hey, we are back, and there's a few things going on here. I think it's really important. We went over a little bit with Michael Goodwin about the socialists who are stepping up and speaking out and taking control of the Democratic Party. And what I said repeatedly is, I just can't believe the Nancy Pelosi's, the Chuck Schumer's, the Bill Clinton's. I thought Hillary Clinton, but she's a chameleon. We'll go with ever hot. You know, we'd stand up and go, listen, what are you guys talking about? You don't like the country? You want a wide open border?

0: You believe there should be a wealth tax. That's not going to win us a general election. That might get you with a lot of money from the DSA, which I don't think is part of the Democratic Party. It might get you somewhere, but it's not going to get us a big win on the federal government. You going to tell me the Midwest is going to go for a socialist party that doesn't like America? Are you nuts, especially in year 250? But that's what's so crazy. There's people are not stepping up. I mean, this Graham Plattner is just as bad as anybody else. What happens is you got caught up in his tattoos and his horrible personal behavior, but what he represents is even scarier than who he is. And that's a guy that was just on a teen dating site up until maybe a month ago. So people want to say, oh, he's got problems, but he came back with PTSD. Really? So why is he still doing this crap? Here's Ro Khanna, Cut 21.
1: Well, I do believe those women, and I have said that his past conduct was shameful, and I totally condemned it. He did two, three tours of duty in Iraq. He came back with a PTSD. That's not an excuse, but he said that he had a problem with alcohol. He had an ugly period in his life, and he believes that he is transformed and he's had redemption. And the voters of Maine had a choice, and they voted for him by 72%.
0: They did, because the other woman, who is an established, way too old, 78 years old to be the oldest senator ever, served for 6 years, the governor was basically swamped by what many people said is the DSA money and all the momentum behind it. And they thought they had a real man. Instead, they had a fake oyster farmer who really sells to a restaurant that was a friend of his parents. His parents bought him a house. He went to prep school. This guy is no working class maniac. He's as manly as Governor Waltz, which, by the way, is not manly. He's a fake guy. So who knows what's wrong with this guy, and who knows if it's anything to do with the war, because how bad was he when he went back as a contractor again? Was he going to stay over there until he was mentally damaged? I'm not sure. But if he thought he was so deranged, or his family was, why didn't they step up and say, maybe you shouldn't serve as a contractor? Some of the things that he said, I think, also gloss over the fact that he's just one of the many people the DSA has gotten behind. Keep an eye on this New York race. I'm telling you, you probably don't care about the city and probably not going to travel the city. But if they want to, if the socialists want to make inroads, they do it in places where Democrats will win regardless. And then they just try to blow through without any worrying about winning in the general. They're not going to do it in purple states. They're going to do it in deep blue states. And this is one of them.
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3: Vice President J.D. Vance said there was progress made in talks with Iran. ABC's Tom Sufi Burridge has more from the site of the talks in Lucerne, Switzerland.
4: J.D. Vance saying that the most exciting thing, in his words, has been the fact that the Iranians have agreed to allow UN nuclear inspectors back into the country. The vice president saying that is a first step in terms of ending Iran's nuclear program.
3: Iran's officials say progress was also made in ending Israeli strikes on Hezbollah in Lebanon. British Prime Minister Keir Starmer says he's resigning. The UK is going to have its seventh prime minister in just over a decade. Starmer spoke to King Charles before announcing his decision. President Trump's renewing calls for military intervention in Chicago after a spate of weekend shootings left at least seven dead. 38 others were hurt. Longtime Federal Reserve Chair Alan Greenspan has died at 100. He served as Fed chair for 18 years. This is ABC News. There were at least three deadly small plane crashes over the weekend. ABC's Alex Perchet has more on one of them.
5: Investigators on the scene outside of Washington, D.C., after a small plane went down in the woods overnight near a residential area in Bowie, Maryland. The pilot and two passengers on board killed.
6: Authorities in Bowie say that it is a miracle that no one on the ground was hurt.
7: We believe the plane belongs to a local flight school out of Montgomery County, and we do believe the flight may have been on a training flight.
5: Investigations are ongoing. The plane was returning from Ocean City, New Jersey.
3: Three people were killed when a single-engine Piper crashed Saturday just outside of Cleveland, Ohio. Two others died in a crash just south of Lexington, Kentucky. Getty Images has signed a deal with OpenAI to have its photos appear in searches done through ChatGPT and other OpenAI programs. Getty has not said if its images will be allowed to train AI models. I'm Brian Clark, ABC News.
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2: This is a Bloomberg Money Minute. Stocks are higher as crude oil futures fall, and Iran says it sees major progress in all-night discussions with the U.S. Fed policy also in focus, with the death of former Fed Chair Alan Greenspan at age 100. Uber-backed electric bike firm known as Lime seeks a $181 million IPO. At the top of the price range, Lime could have a market value of about $1.7 billion. New drug deal to tell you about. AbbVie has agreed to buy Apogee Therapeutics. Apogee has a promising new eczema drug in the works, boosting AbbVie's anti-inflammatory portfolio amid growing competition for its bestseller psoriasis drug Skyrizi. And the National Basketball Players Association is revamping its commercial arm and opening a new training facility in Los Angeles. The new business will be called Players United, replacing the existing for-profit Think 450 business, and will be led by Chief Executive Officer David Kelly. Denise Pellegrini, Bloomberg Radio.
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8: We'll start to see some showers, thunder showers come in mid to late afternoon today. Otherwise, partial sunshine, close to 90 degrees with a southwest breeze around. Now, some of those showers and thunderstorms as we head into early tonight may be severe. Could be some strong gusty winds and hail. Also going to throw in maybe some tropical downpours, so we could have a flood risk too early tonight. From the Weather Channel, I'm meteorologist Ray Stajic.
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0: to the Federal Reserve in 1987.
1: Fox's Jenny Costello. Vice President Vance says there was some expected whining from the Iranians, but a lot of progress was made during a first round of direct peace talks in Switzerland. 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

0: Vermoose.
1: It is open.
0: Fox's Trey Yanks with another reveal from the VP.
2: The U.S., along with Qatar, will have some oversight over the unfrozen Iranian funds, and that some could go to purchasing U.S. farm goods.
0: Treasury Secretary Scott Bessent says the Treasury has issued a temporary 60-day general license allowing Iranian oil production and sales after the productive talks in Switzerland. Great Britain in the market for a new prime minister. Keir Starmer announces he will step down and lead until a replacement is found. America's

0: We'll start to see some showers, thunder showers come in mid to late afternoon today. Otherwise, partial sunshine, close to 90 degrees with a southwest breeze around. Now, some of those showers and thunderstorms as we head into early tonight may be severe. Could be some strong gusty winds and hail. Also going to throw in maybe some tropical downpours, so we could have a flood risk too early tonight. From the Weather Channel, I'm meteorologist Ray Stajic.
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3: When Alex first came to you when he was a young kid and said, "Dad, I'm going to play soccer," were you like, "Ah, oh, come on, man"? No. Were you like, "Oh, I'm sure this is just a phase. He's going to play the real football. There's no career in this."
4: That's exactly kind of how it went. You know? He didn't want to tell me because he thought I wanted him to play football or basketball. So when he told me, I was really like, really? I knew as a dad, it's just time to get on board and support your kids with whatever they do. You just support your kids. And through the process, I just saw how dedicated and how committed he was to just being better. He spent holidays, he spent birthdays and different holidays. He was training.
5: Yeah, and then he went over to Orlando. He did not make the academy team, and I'm talking about Alex Freeman. His dad, Antonio Freeman, starred for the Green Bay Packers for years, and his son ends up being an outstanding soccer player. Reminds me of Dennis Rodman's daughter, one of the best players on the women's national team. And it just so happens you could pick a different sport. You know, it's not like he chose science camp. Not that that would be bad, but, I mean, soccer is a good alternative. Understand that, please. And that's what he did, and that's what they said. If America get their top athletes to play soccer and not basketball and football and baseball, that's when we begin to break through. And we're seeing it here. You know, you say it on the women's side always. Best athletes will play in soccer, maybe because women had fewer choices. Now they have flag football. Maybe there's going to be less soccer players. I hope not. But Antonio Freeman being wide open, and I also think it's great because some of his teammates, Packers teammates, talked about watching Alex play, and they say he's got the same movement with the ball at his feet that his dad had when his ball was in his hand. So I love that comparison. It's good to see, and plus he's got a stepdad that's played a big role in it. And also, read his story. This guy was not on the best teams all the way up. He was cut a lot, but he's peaking at the right time, right? 23 playing in the World Cup. All right, listen to the Brian Kilmeade Show. Go to BrianKilmeade.com. See you in Pensacola, July 11th.
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0: Welcome. It is Eric Erickson here. The phone number is 877-973-7425. If you want to be on the program, we're treating today as an open line Friday because I'm taking my son to the Masters tomorrow. No, didn't get any invites to Berkman's place, but that's okay. We're going to have a great time at the Masters. He's recovered. My buddy T-Mac wanted to go if Gunnar wasn't recovered from his regulate the snot out of everything. And now British citizens are coming to the United States and realizing that the poorest of Americans are richer than in middle-class Britons. It's wild to see just how poor that nation has become in the last 20 years. It used to have a higher GDP than Mississippi, and now Mississippi outperforms most of Great Britain. It's saddening to me as someone who's a fan of Great Britain, spent a lot of time there as a kid, to watch that nation just not only embrace decline, but have the political elite of both sides of the country embrace the decline of that country. You know, in some local councils now, they ban the display of the English flag on government property. They view it as the English flag. In England, they view it as a symbol of racism. It is a bunch of rich, elite, white people who have been poisoned by intersectionality, among other things. It's just absolutely insane to watch what has happened to that country. It's very sad, actually, to see what's happened to that country. And a lot of the British people are embracing it as well. They fear the minorities, immigrants who have taken over cities. They have apologized for and covered up the rape gangs that they all know is happening. It's just, it's pathetic to watch. It's essentially a country committing suicide. Just wild and shameful. Now, let me tell you about Swiss America. Given what's happening with gold and commodity prices and oil right now, given the Iran deal, you want to keep your eye on this stuff, and they can help keep you educated at Swiss America. 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Sign up with Swiss America today, and you'll be in the know ahead of your friends and get that Secret War on Cash report completely free from Swiss America and see how the government's trying to steer you away from, well, away from using your paper currency, your crypto, your precious metals towards plastic so they can monitor your spending and control your spending, among other things. When we come back, John Ossoff, the Democratic senator from
1: ABC News, I'm Brian Clark. Vice President J.D. Vance in Switzerland said there was good progress in talks between the U.S. and Iran, said that one objective achieved was setting up a way to address conflicts in the region.
2: If Hezbollah fires at Israel or if Israel responds, if there are other conflicts that arise in the region, we're actually talking to each other and figuring out how to stop the shooting, how to make the region safer, our allies and everybody else.
1: Battled UK Prime Minister Keir Starmer's resigning and also stepping down as leader of the Labour Party. He'll stay on until a successor is chosen. Andy Burnham, the former mayor of Manchester, is seen as the most likely successor. He'd be the seventh prime minister in a decade. The judge overseeing the case of Charlie Kirk's death may rule today on whether to sanction prosecutors over comments they made about bullet fragments recovered from Kirk's body. Defense lawyers say the comments could prejudice potential jurors. This is ABC News. Federal investigators are looking into a close call at Boston's Logan Airport. ABC's Gio Benitez says a Delta flight had to abort its landing because of another plane preparing to take off.
3: A spokesperson from Flight Radar 24 telling us that Delta was about 500 feet above the departing American flight as it crossed that runway. So listen to some of the ATC audio.
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3: And the FAA telling us in a statement that the crew of the Delta flight executed a go-around at Boston Logan because another aircraft was departing from an intersecting runway.
1: The Supreme Court has reinstated the murder conviction of a man over the high-profile 1979 disappearance of a six-year-old boy in New York City. Authorities were preparing to try Pedro Hernandez for the third time in the disappearance of Eitan Pates. He was one of the first missing children to ever appear on milk cartons. 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
11: We'll start to see some showers, thunder showers come in mid to late afternoon today. Otherwise, partial sunshine, close to 90 degrees with a southwest breeze around. Now, some of those showers and thunderstorms as we head into early tonight may be severe. Could be some strong gusty winds and hail. Also going to throw in maybe some tropical downpours, so we could have a flood risk too early tonight. From the Weather Channel, I'm meteorologist Ray Stajic.
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0: Shiite Muslims, the minority sect. The Shiites have been over time historically more persecuted. The Iranians are predominantly Shiite, and they have embraced this idea of taqiyya, which in practice means lying to the infidel. Muslims have the Quran and the Hadith, and the Hadith is the traditions of the Prophet. And one of the sayings in the Hadith is that war is deceit, and so commanders can use lies to advance their cause. It's perfectly fine. The Iranian regime outmaneuvered the Obama regime with peace talks, in large part by lying. To this day, for example, Democrats insist Iran was not on the verge of getting a nuclear weapon, even though Iran was clearly building a nuclear weapon. And Iran continued to lie and believed that they could lie. And the Western elite were like, trust but verify. You can't verify when they won't let you in the country to verify everything. Even the IAEA was saying, hey, there are parts of this place we can't go. And the Iranians were like, no, this is all for civilian structure. And the progressives were like, yep, we believe them. Now, the catch here, too, that's very important, is that the Western elite have largely, over time, accepted the fact that Iran should be allowed to have nuclear weapons. Now, President Trump has called this ceasefire and is apparently the only person who is ceasing firing in the Middle East. The UAE yesterday blew up an Iranian oil refinery. Iran says it's going to reopen the Strait of Hormuz, but it's now going to toll people. We have left Iran without an air force, without much of a navy, without much of a capacity to make war or industrialize. But we haven't ended their ability to make war. And they're going to be resupplied by the Russians and the Chinese. we've left their military command structure and political leadership in disarray, but they can rebuild those things, particularly now that they've decided to toll ships. Let me put this in perspective for you. So a supertanker sailing through the Strait of Hormuz carries about 2 million barrels of oil. 21 million barrels of oil a day typically go through the Strait of Hormuz. Iran has now decided it's going to start tolling or taxing each ship up to $2 per barrel of oil, which amounts to $42 million a day in revenue to Iran, generating in excess of $15 billion a year just from the oil, not even the other ships. There are about 140 ships a day that go through the Straits of Hormuz. This peace deal, if it is left in place the way it is going to fund Iran's nuclear and war ambitions. Now, there are a lot of people out there who wanted this war, and they're trying to praise the president as best they can, hoping that the president will go back in and finish the job. They have come out and said, what are you saying? Iran is wiped out. No, Iran is not wiped out. Its leadership is in place. It still has its uranium. It still has ships. It still has the ability to mine the Persian Gulf. It still has all of these capabilities. And the Western elite who are treating the Iranians like gremlins and the Islamic radicals like gremlins, don't get them wet and don't feed them after midnight. They can't really comprehend that Iran's theocratic leadership fundamentally believes they're put on earth by Allah to wipe out the Jews and bring about the apocalypse so the Mahdi returns. If you can't accept that there are people who really, truly, fundamentally believe in Adam and Eve and fundamentally believe in Noah's Ark and fundamentally believe in the resurrection of Jesus Christ from the grave, you're really going to have a hard time believing that there is an entire country that is premised on bringing about the apocalypse, and yet that is fundamentally what the Iranians believe. And if you're listening to me right now and saying, Erickson, that can't possibly be true, you are one of the rubes and dupes the Iranians are hoping are dominant in the West, because they really do believe they want to bring about the apocalypse. It's why the president's still got to do more. Look, Donald Trump made a choice to go into Iran and start this. He didn't have to. And there's a good argument to be made that he should have never started it, but he chose to start it. If you start the fight, you've got to win the fight. And negotiating with Iran is not winning the fight, because the Iranians presuppose lying to beat their enemy, and they view us as their enemy. Iran will negotiate, will sound tough, will draw hard lines, and do the best they can to, when they compromise, not actually mean it and lie. We have let go of a tiger without defanging it or declawing it, and it will maul us. The president has done a lot in the last month. Iran is now isolated from its trading partners. It can't use Dubai as a hub for money laundering. Saudi Arabia, Bahrain, Qatar, Oman, Dubai, the United Arab Emirates, Jordan, Egypt, they have all turned hostile towards Iran and actually sympathetic towards Israel. That's actually really, really remarkable. They've been set back militarily and economically, but they're going to have the opportunity to rebuild. They're going to have the opportunity to resume building a bomb and building missiles and rockets and drones. Are going to be supplied by the Russians and the Chinese. So the president can't leave it like this. He can't leave it like this. The peace cannot revert to the status quo ante that what was before the war started. In addition to Iran now taxing ships leaving the Persian Gulf, driving revenue. It can't operate like that. If it operates like that, we're actually going to be worse off than we were before this campaign started. The president made a choice to go in. He now needs to choose to finish the job. What does that look like? Destabilizing the country enough to provoke civil war, revolution, or a change in regime. That's what it must look like now. It's what the Saudis want. It's what the Emiratis want. And in the meantime, we're watching the Western elite side with Iran and treat Lebanon as a proxy and fiefdom of Iran, simply because they are scared to death of Islamic fundamentalists in their midst. So that is a problem the Europeans caused for themselves. They need to solve that problem for themselves. We need to solve the problem of a fundamentalist theocratic regime in Iran that wants nuclear weapons to bring about the apocalypse.
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10: 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That's 1-877-973-7425.
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18: Out here in the middle of all these acres, it can feel like you're the only person on earth. And sometimes that's how it feels when you're going through tough times. Trouble sleeping, your mind racing. So what do? We get help. There are people in our community who are here for us. 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
1: Fox News. Chris Foster. Vice President Vance says it was a very, very good day of negotiations with Iran and Switzerland, building a good foundation for a successful final deal.
2: This is probably what we're most excited about as Americans. The Iranians have agreed to invite IAEA inspectors back into their country. That is a major milestone for the American people.
1: Iran suspended cooperation with the United Nations weapons inspectors after U.S.-Israel airstrikes last year. British Prime Minister Keir Starmer says he will resign under pressure from the public and his own Labour Party.
19: So set to take over by all accounts. Andy Burnham, the one-time popular mayor of Greater Manchester, he left and just won a parliament seat, allowing him to go for the top job. Posting, "We will make sure this transition is a positive process of renewal for our party and our country."
20: Fox's Greg Palcott. Economist Alan Greenspan died. He was 100 years old, served as Fed chair under four presidents. 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
26: A muggy 88 here this afternoon, gusty winds, and the potential for strong to severe storms. The threat of severe storms will continue through the night tonight. Localized flooding is a possibility too, low 70. Cold front clears us out for tomorrow with sunshine returning 86, dry Wednesday 88. Richard DeWedding at the Weather Channel.
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0: Because, well, people kind of understand it's what the Democrats do. But I find it very notable, again, this is another example of a white politician who will go into a black church on a Sunday and vilify the opposition, not a gospel message at all. And then we turn around and we look at the collapse of the black community and we wonder, why is the black community collapsed the way it is, with the lack of fathers and homes, the jobless rate, education issues, violence, gangs, drugs, all of that. Why? And they say, well, it's because of something that happened over 150 years ago that we've never quite gotten over, as opposed to the black church abdicated to preaching the gospel in favor of a political message, and the families that are in those communities, they're not getting the message, the bread of life that they need. They're getting a political message to stay aggrieved and feel like perpetual victims. And John Ossoff, of course, is willing to play into that.
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3: A big name in music has died. On Lisa Brady, Fox News. Clive Davis launched the careers of multiple superstars, including Whitney Houston and Alicia Keys, also signing Janis Joplin, Billy Joel, and the Grateful Dead, just to name a few, while helping veteran talents to stay relevant on his record labels. Santana's 1999 multi-Grammy-winning album Supernatural, featuring newer artists, was Davis's concept. His family tells the New York Times he died in his Manhattan apartment. Earlier this year, he'd been hospitalized following an upper respiratory issue. Clive Davis was 94. After lengthy talks with senior Iranian officials, Vice President J.D. Vance reporting a good foundation, saying Iran has agreed to let U.N. nuclear inspectors back in.
4: Vance spoke to reporters just a couple of hours ago in Switzerland, where the United States and Iran have been negotiating. Vance called the inspections the first step in permanently ending a nuclear weapons program in Iran and says negotiators have created a solid environment for successful discussions.
5: Final deal is the house. We set the foundation. We haven't built the house, but we've laid a successful foundation to get to a good place for the American people.
4: Vice President says the U.S. and Iran also established what he calls coordination mechanism to keep open the Strait of Hormuz.
3: Fox's Rich Edson at the White House. Iran calls the first real test of negotiations ending the fight in Lebanon, where Israel and Iran-backed Hezbollah have a new ceasefire. A murder conviction is reinstated for a former store clerk who confessed in the 1979 disappearance of six-year-old Eitan Peitz in New York City. The U.S. Supreme Court in a 6-3 ruling granting an appeal from New York prosecutors who challenged a federal appeals court decision that tossed out the verdict against Pedro Hernandez over a judge's instructions to the jury. 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
3: British Prime Minister Keir Starmer is on his way out, announcing his resignation.
10: Months of growing unpopularity among the public, months of growing pressure from within his Labour Party, all coming to a head, forcing Keir Starmer to stand down.
11: Every decision I've taken has been about putting the country I love first. That is why I will resign as leader of the Labour Party.
10: Starmer will stay in power until his party chooses a replacement, likely by September. He says he'll do everything he can to ensure an orderly handover. The hot favourite is Andy Burnham. The mayor of Manchester was re-elected to Parliament last week in a special election.
3: Fox's Jonathan Savage in London. The former Fed chair, known as the Maestro, has died. Alan Greenspan was 100 and had complications from Parkinson's disease.
12: In a statement, the Fed noted Greenspan's passing with deep
1: sadness, adding that, quote, his contributions to monetary policy and economic thought left a lasting mark on this institution, on the broader field of economics, and on the country.
3: Fox Business's Ashley Webster. Greenspan served 5 terms as Fed chair. A tennis champion is kicked off the court for several years.
12: 3 years since Markéta Vondrousova won the women's singles title at Wimbledon, the 26-year-old from Czechia has been suspended for 4 years because she refused to take a doping test in December. Tennis's International Integrity Unit made the announcement Monday about Vondrousova, who back in April wrote on Instagram, "It's very tough for me to talk about this, but I want to be transparent with you about my mental health. The recent doping control incident happened because I reached a breaking point after months of physical and mental stress." Vondrousova said the testing agent rang my door late at night without properly identifying themselves. With her suspension set to run through June 21st, 2030, Markéta Vondrousova may appeal this decision to the Court of Arbitration for Sport. Jared Max, Fox News.
3: The Dow's up 176 points. The Nasdaq's down about 300. Elisa Brady, Fox News.
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14: A muggy 88 here this afternoon, gusty winds, and the potential for strong to severe storms. The threat of severe storms will continue through the night tonight. Localized flooding is a possibility too, low 70. Cold front clears us out for tomorrow with sunshine returning, 86, dry Wednesday, 88. Richard DeWedding at the Weather Channel.
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3: Fox News, I'm CJ Papa. No nukes for Iran. That coming from the peace talks between the U.S. and Iran in Switzerland.
4: The final deal is the house. We set the foundation. We haven't built the house, but we've laid a successful foundation to get to a good place for the American people.
3: Vice President J.D. Vance earlier in Lucerne.
5: U.S. diplomat involved in the talks told Fox News that some of the discussion was focused on clarifying the confusing messaging on the Strait of Hormuz to ensure it will remain open, adding that robust discussions on all elements of the nuclear deal are ongoing.
3: Fox's Trey Ng, Sin Tel Aviv, music mogul Clive Davis, who launched the monumental careers of Whitney Houston, Alicia Keys, Bruce Springsteen, and many others, dying at the age of 94, that from his family. The U.S. military blows up another suspected drug boat, this time off the coast of South America. 2 people on board were killed. America's listening to Fox News.
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9: When the clouds roll in and the rain begins to fall,
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18: Welcome back. The full number 877-973-7425. Should you wish to be on the program? Well, as for the deal, this is from CBS News. And the reason I play this is because the president's team over the weekend highlighted the CBS News polling that most Americans don't want to be in war with Iran. They just left out all the other key details.
19: So why does the public think he made the deal?
20: So they see a bit of expediency here in the sense that, yes, they think the administration is making the deal mainly because it wants to end the war, not that it thinks the U.S. has necessarily met all of its goals.
19: Cutting its losses, essentially.
20: And at the same time, they suspect the administration didn't quite judge the reaction of the world economy. That has the ramifications back for gas prices at home, of course. And so that going forward says, okay, the people who say they've been most affected by gas prices are the ones who most want the war to end. And you see some of that reflected in the president's approval ratings, which have been ticking down through the course of the war, but they've stabilized now, just up another point. However, I should add, within the Republican base, the president's base, which has and does back him on this, there's a sizable 40% that say they think the administration should press on until Iran gives up more. So they see some unfinished business here. They're more likely to say it's not acceptable to leave the current Iranian regime in power and in the war. They're more apt to think that Iran, yes, will threaten its neighbors. That's what I mean by that unfinished business. And overall, the public still thinks that this conflict has created more problems than it solved.
18: Yeah, public not a big fan of what has happened and really not a fan of the deal. Something like 70% of Americans think it's a bad deal. I'm curious about the third of Americans, roughly, who think it's a good deal, or the 20% of Americans who think that Iran now has a better relationship with the United States. Who actually thinks Iran has a better relationship with the United States now? 20% of America, apparently, believes that. We do have all sorts of insane people out there. When we come back, though, we got to talk about the insane Democrats. 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
21: ABC News, I'm Michelle Franzen. Talks continue in Switzerland to hammer out a permanent ceasefire deal between the U.S. and Iran. Vice President J.D. Vance among the delegates over the weekend, along with mediators from Qatar and Pakistan. ABC's Karen Travers has more.
22: It was also notable to hear the president say that this is a ceasefire extension. This is not a final deal. There are now negotiations taking place over this 60-day window.
21: The delegation says technical negotiations on nuclear issues and sanctions are now the focus moving forward. In the U.K., facing mounting pressure to resign due to a loss of confidence within his Labour Party, Prime Minister Keir Starmer announcing he's resigning. He'll stay on until elections are held in July. The music world mourning the death of Clive Davis, the five-time Grammy Award-winning producer known for discovering and producing top music icons, including Aretha Franklin, Whitney Houston, and Barry Manilow. Davis's publicist says the 94-year-old was surrounded by family at his Manhattan home and passed away from age-related illness. This is ABC News. Evacuations in central Utah taking place after a fast-moving wildfire. Details from ABC's Melissa Don.
23: The Iron Fire, the biggest of 11 wildfires across the state, fueled by high winds, heat, and dry conditions, burning more than 22,000 acres southwest of Provo. The flames erupting Friday, growing rapidly over the weekend as firefighters struggled to contain it.
24: It's just real sad. They rode and off-roaded in these mountains. And a lot of memories, and they're all pretty much just gone, burned up.
21: Former Federal Reserve Chair Alan Greenspan has died.
25: Appointed by Ronald Reagan, Alan Greenspan knew the global economy was changing, as he once told Congress.
26: It's becoming increasingly conceptual and less physical, more services and less physical goods.
25: Greenspan oversaw a period of unprecedented prosperity through the 1990s, but his policies were later blamed for contributing to the housing crisis.
21: ABC's Brian Clark, Michelle Franz, and ABC News.
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1: This is a Bloomberg Money Minute. SpaceX shares have slipped for a third straight session after the company said it's selling investment-grade bonds for the first time to fund its artificial intelligence ambitions. According to Bloomberg, SpaceX is seeking to raise at least $20 billion from the first bond offering. Shares had retreated by more than 8% over Wednesday and Thursday, and by more than 10% so far today. More struggles for EV companies as Lucid Group announced it was slashing its workforce for a second time this year. The cuts will impact about 18% of the staff in the U.S. and will be saving the company around $158 million annually going forward. Driving an electric vehicle saves you almost $1,500 a year over a gas vehicle. That's according to a Bloomberg analysis of data from AAA and the government. The study also found that the EV savings was more pronounced in a group of Western states where consumers are paying more than average for gas, but less than average for electricity. Dan Schwartzman, Bloomberg Radio.
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5: A muggy 88 here this afternoon, gusty winds, and the potential for strong to severe storms. The threat of severe storms will continue through the night tonight. Localized flooding is a possibility, too. Low 70. Cold front clears us out for tomorrow with sunshine returning 86, dry Wednesday 88. Richard DeWedding at the Weather Channel.
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0: Hello, America. Welcome. It is Eric Erickson here, 877-973-7425. Should you wish to be on the program, let me go to the phones. Bill, you're up first today. Welcome. How are you?
6: I'm fine, thank you, Hop. Hope you're doing well.
0: I am.
6: I was listening to your last monologue on J.D. Vance, and he's an isolationist. I guess my question is, how can we put this man up to be a presidential candidate? I mean, this... we can't be an isolationist. It's led us into two world wars.
0: Well, look, I mean, people are fickle, and if Vance is the Republican nominee, there will be a whole lot of people who don't particularly like his policies who say, well, he's better than the other guy, so they'll vote for him.
6: I'm not so sure he would be better than the other guy. That's what's got me really worried.
0: Well, listen, you can say that now, Bill, but when the other side puts up someone who is really bad, there will be a lot of people who hold their... I mean, look, there are a lot of Republicans who don't particularly like Trump, but they're like, you know what, better than Kamala Harris, let's go. So
6: that was true. My yes. Big worry about this is going where you say it's going, that they will get a nuclear weapon and they will use it. I may not be around to see it, but... Yeah. And so we wind up with a nuclear war out of this. That's my big worry.
0: Look, I agree. It is a terrible deal. And the number of people who are trying to find silver linings and justify it because they want to be good team players, there is no team I want to be on that hands Iran billions of dollars and says, if you want to fund terrorists, have at it. That's what this deal does. You can lie and say it doesn't, but the plain text of the deal does exactly that. That Iran will get a $300 billion reconstruction fund, and forget the whole performance for payment stuff. We literally just gave them $10 billion today. They hadn't done jack. It's a terrible deal. Shameful. Shameful. And yeah, it is the Vance plan, but at the end of the day, the president of the United States is the one who approved it. So he's gotta own this. You can't just pass the buck to JD for negotiating it. Look, I don't want to spend a lot of time criticizing. I have nothing good to say about the deal, so there's no reason for me to continue to badmouth it. You get it. You know where I stand. Some of you willfully disagree just because you want to be team players, even though you know deep down it's a bad deal. But I want to talk about the Democrats because, again, this goes to the heart of the question. If you don't like J.D. Vance's foreign policy, but you see what's on the other side, what do you do? That's the problem for the Democrats. They're weird. I want to play for you some separate clips of different Democrats. And I want to begin, I want to begin here with Joy Reid. You know Joy Reid. Joy Reid was on MSNBC, or I guess it's MS Now now. She was MSNBC when they booted her. She's a hysteric, sees everything through a racial lens, is lied about things she wrote in the past, claimed she was hacked and all that. She was on a podcast, and I want you to just listen to this clip.
7: Because in many ways, and with apologies to my dear spicy white friends, because I know that my white brothers and sisters do love a 4th of July. It is Independence Day. Everybody's barbecuing. It's a thing. I can promise you, black folks, we will take that day off. We will barbecue because we off. But black people, that nobody black I know is really excited about the 4th of July because it is a... It is what Frederick Douglass said it is. It is the celebration of slaveholders who freed themselves from having to pay taxes to the crown for their slave empire. And that is what it is. I mean,
0: no, one, that's not what it is. And two, this woman, I love that she, a extremely wealthy black woman in New York City, thinks she speaks for all black Americans. I've got black neighbors down the street. They come down to my house to shoot fireworks on the 4th of July with us. They love the holiday, too. They love being Americans. They fly an American flag in front of their house. I don't fly an American flag in front of my house. I don't because they get stuck in the trees. They have an American flag in front of their house. They're black. Joy Reid says they don't celebrate the 4th of July. They got their whole house decked up. They even got a 4th of July wreath on their door right now for the 4th of July. I don't even have that. I've got one. We just haven't put it up yet. And she wants to say black people don't support the 4th of July? Who is she to say, don't you love that I speak for all black? Can you imagine if I speak for all white people? Y'all, I'm so white I don't put on white socks because I would lose them on my feet. I'm that white. I should be able to speak for all white people. But I don't. And yet she, with her bleach blonde hair, decides she's going to speak for all black people. Joy Reid says black people don't celebrate the 4th of July. And by the way, I think she's with Alex Wagner from MS Now, saying that in some sort of podcast or some such, and that's her view. But let's go to the actual politicians now, because I want to play this for you. This is a Jewish politician running for the United States Congress in New York, trying to rally Islamic voters. His name is Brad Lander. He is a far-left Democrat. He is Jewish. And he, my friends, is speaking in a mosque. This is courtesy of Memory, the Middle East Media Research Institute. You know when it's coming from Memory, it's going to be juicy. This is a Democratic politician who's running for the United States Congress.
8: I believe, as a proud Jewish New Yorker, that Israel's genocide in Gaza is a desecration, is a violation of the understanding that everyone is created in God's image. Every one of those Palestinian kids in Gaza, just as divine as my beloved children. And so, yes, in Congress, I will not vote for any more U.S. military aid to Israel, not the bombs that are destroying the hospitals and schools in Gaza, not the occupation in Lebanon, which is now, I believe, unfortunately, on its way potentially to being a genocide as well. Kind of partnership I developed with Soran, I hope to come to have with Rashida Tlaib and Ilhan Omar and others in Congress to show we can build a city and a country and a world that everyone can afford and where everyone is welcome and where everyone's humanity is respected. Bismillahirrahmanirrahim.
0: Now, I'm going to read for you what he is saying here as he chants this in Arabic. In the name of Allah, the Merciful, the Compassionate. He is Allah, who is one Allah, the eternal refuge. He neither begets nor is born, nor is there to him any equivalent.
8: Thank you very much for welcoming me today.
0: Through your hands comes the relief for the believers and the killing of the infidel by your sword. You got that? That is, after he leaves, after this Jewish politician leaves, they chant this. They chant this after the Jewish politician who sings to them in Arabic about God, who is neither begat nor begotten. That is a rejection of Jesus' divinity in the Quran. Through your hands come the relief for the believers and the killing of the infidel by your swords. So after a Jewish politician speaks to this mosque and sings to them in Arabic, does the dog and pony show to get their votes, the imam of the mosque says glory to Allah for slaughtering the infidel in a mosque in New York City. That guy is desperate to get the Islamic vote on his side. And, you know, the irony here is the person he's running against is even more radical than him. And then there's James Tallarico, friends, down in Texas. Some new audio has surfaced about Tallarico. Listen to this.
9: My imagination is also just limited by my own background and identity, right? My whiteness, my masculinity, all those things limit my imagination about what's possible. So I have to continually press against that to try to expand the limits of what I'm dreaming of for our community. And that's where, you know, Dr. Robin, your book helps me do that.
0: Now, who is he talking about there? He's talking about a trans queer Latinx theologian, Roberto Henderson Espinoza. That is James Tallarico's inspiration for seeing beyond his whiteness and masculinity. A trans queer Latinx, in other words, a white person with mental health issues, is James Tallarico's guide to see beyond his masculinity. I bet he has seen beyond his masculinity. Friends, the Republican Party is not doing great these days. But I'll take it over the weirdos of the Democratic Party. You got James Tallarico, who wants to see beyond the limits of his whiteness and masculinity by learning from a trans queer Latinx theologian. You've got a Democratic politician who goes to a mosque in New York City, grovels to them for their vote, sings to them in Arabic about the greatness of Allah, and is then followed up by the imam saying death to the infidel. You've got Joy Reid saying how black people don't celebrate the 4th of July. You've got a guy in New Hampshire who volunteered for an Al-Qaeda affiliate in Bosnia. You have a guy in Michigan who is an apologist for Hamas and isn't sure Israel should exist. You've got a Nazi in Maine. You got this woman running in New York City who is Zoran Mandami's pick, who is a New York transplant who lives off her parents and believes that we should abolish the police, that crime is a state of mind. You've got a Democratic Soros-funded prosecutor in Philadelphia, Pennsylvania, who has made up evidential errors in order to dismiss murder charges against non-white people because he thinks they're oppressed. These are the people the Democratic Party is running across the nation. And there is a real play for the Republican Party to just point out how weird and anti-American they are, because they are weird and anti-American by and large. They are very anti-American, these people. They don't like the country. I'll criticize J.D. Vance for isolationist foreign policy, but I don't doubt for a minute he loves the country. It is the Democrats, they got themselves some issues here with their candidates. Now, as I mentioned in the first hour, if you weren't here, the Democratic Party outside groups understand there's a problem. So what the Democratic Party outside groups, the super PACs are doing, is they're targeting very local, hyper-local politics in cities and counties and congressional districts around the country. What they're doing is they're going into these swing districts and beneath the radar, where the GOP isn't picking up on these ads yet. They're targeting blue-collar voters saying, hey, are you mad about your hospital closing down in the last year? That was the fallout from President Trump's tax cuts. He gave the wealthy tax breaks and your hospital closed down. Hey, are you mad about your local industrial hub shutting down? That's the president's tariffs. The president's tariffs caused that business to shut down. And you should remember that in November. It's very smart politics. Nationally, the Democrats are screaming about Trump as an authoritarian and Donald Trump is a threat to democracy and somebody's got to contain Donald Trump. But locally, the Democratic candidates, the congressional candidates, are focused on hyper-local issues. The mill that closed down, the manufacturing plant that closed down, the hospital that closed down. And they're tying each of those things directly to President Trump's policies. And that's how, at the local level, they're making the case, you need me in Congress to contain the president's impulses. Frankly, the Iran deal and the Iran war play into that impulse control of the president. And the Republicans, the response is going to be, look at these weirdos. The problem for Republicans on the look at these weirdos piece is that if you have some really good Democratic candidates in swing districts and they're focusing on the very local issues are going to trump the national issues. The local hospital closing down is going to more meaningfully impact your life in North Carolina than James Tallarico being a weirdo in Texas is. And that's where the Republicans need to be very, very, very careful how they figure out how to campaign moving forward into 2026. And they need to be mindful of this right now underground. It's not on the radar. Democratic campaign strategy where they're targeting local districts with really local issues, but tying those local issues into Republican Party policies at the federal level. Let me tell you about Perfectly Snug before I get out of here. 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
2: Fox News. I'm CJ Papa. No nukes for Iran. That coming from the peace talks between the U.S. and Iran in Switzerland.
18: The final deal is the house. We set the foundation. We haven't built the house, but we've laid a successful foundation to get to a good place for the American people.
2: Vice President J.D. Vance earlier in Lucerne.
20: U.S. diplomat involved in the talks told Fox News that some of the discussion was focused on clarifying the confusing messaging on the Strait of Hormuz to ensure it will remain open, adding that robust discussions on all elements of the nuclear deal are ongoing.
2: Fox's Trey Ying, Sin Tel Aviv music mogul Clive Davis, who launched the monumental careers of Whitney Houston, Alicia Keys, Bruce Springsteen, and many others, dying at the age of 94, that from his family. The U.S. military blows up another suspected drug boat, this time up the coast of South America. Two people on board were killed. 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
5: A muggy 88 here this afternoon, gusty winds, and the potential for strong to severe storms. The threat of severe storms will continue through the night tonight. Localized flooding is a possibility, too. Low 70. Cold front clears us out for tomorrow with sunshine returning 86, dry Wednesday 88. Richard DeWedding at the Weather Channel.
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0: Okay, this is pretty fantastic. Those of you in Sacramento, California, listening on KSLP.

0: dogs scouting and a canine aiding their arrest. No one was seriously hurt. The sheriff's office heralded as a nationwide first for non-lethal innovation using everyday tech. They released footage showing the pilot's skills with VR goggles. Literally, they put this really powerful magnet on this drone, flew it in, and it yanked the knife out of the guy's hand. The magnet yanked the knife out of the guy's hand, and the drone took off. And then they sent in a robot dog and a regular dog to apprehend the guy. It was kind of wild. Good for you. Those of you, hat tip to you, tip of the hat, Sacramento police. That is very well done. The SWAT team for Sacramento, very, very well done. I'm genuinely impressed with that. Sacramento Sheriff's Office has the video of the sheriff deputy flying the drone. That was really well done, and tight flying too in those quarters. You know, I've got a Phantom 5 DJI drone. I have not taken it out of the box in more than a year. I typically, when my father-in-law has a clog in his gutter, can fly it over and see what the clog is, and 9 times out of 10 it's a kid's wiffle ball or something, but hadn't done that in a while. I need to get my drone out. I used to take some, but you know, they're so highly regulated now, it just hasn't been worth it, because something happens, you get in all sorts of big trouble, and you have to have a FAA serial number, and you can be a hobbyist, but people were causing so many problems, they kind of cracked down on the use of drones. But I sure did enjoy flying mine. It was a lot of fun. Okay, when we get back, I want to talk about oppression in this country. A lot of people blasting Elon Musk for being a trillionaire and the awful things about billionaires in this country. But actually, when you think about it, our way of life is more oppressed because of poor people than wealthy people. Yeah. It's not the guy with the $1 trillion who's causing our toothpaste to be locked up at a CVS, is it? It's not the really wealthy guy who is shoplifting and driving up our prices, is it? No. All these progressives want to blame the billionaires when actually it's the poor who are increasingly the problem in the country. 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
8: This is laying a foundation for what could be a truly transformed Middle East. But we haven't built the

0: Burridge is in Lucerne.
1: Those inspectors from the International Atomic Energy Agency were already very much part of the verification process. So, I mean, it's not an additional win by the Trump administration in terms of these negotiations. And the vice president was very clear. He conceded that, you know, there is still a long way to go.
0: President Trump in a social media post says Iran will have to, quote, agree to have major weapons inspections for a long time. Health and Human Services say the 42-day quarantine period has ended for 18 Americans exposed to hantavirus on a cruise ship, adding no sustained transmission of the virus was identified in the U.S. And legendary music producer Clive Davis has died. He's credited for discovering music icons, including Aretha Franklin and Whitney Houston. This is ABC News. UK Prime Minister Keir Starmer announcing that he is resigning following pressure within his own party to step down. He'll stay on as Prime Minister until elections are held in July. Here's ABC's James Longman.
2: He made it clear he was very proud of his track record in office. But really, Keir Starmer, what he did there was cast himself as someone who got Labour re-elected, electable again after so many years in opposition with an enormous landslide. Clearly very, very proud of that. And he says with good grace he has decided to hear what the Labour Party is saying, and they want him to leave.
0: Andy Burnham, who's seen as a top candidate to replace Starmer, was sworn in today as MP for Makerfield. Another line of volatile storms on tap for the Midwest and parts of the South again today. It comes after there were more than 50 reported tornadoes over the weekend, with the most logged in Kansas, Illinois, and Indiana. Two deaths now confirmed in Illinois, one in Kansas. Illinois already held the record for the most tornadoes to hit the state during a calendar year. Michelle Franz in ABC News.
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5: This is a Bloomberg Money Minute. Stocks are under pressure. SpaceX shares are down sharply. That's putting a bit of a damper on tech overall. The number of student loan borrowers in default soaring to a record of more than 9 million in April. That's after the government ended a four-year pause on collections. The Education Department, meantime, temporarily lowering interest rates further for some borrowers who sign up for auto pay. And we could see another online spending record during Prime Days starting tomorrow, as shoppers feeling the sting of higher gas prices snatch up deals on back-to-school clothes, household goods, and other things on Amazon.com. Adobe is forecasting U.S. consumers will spend $26.3 billion online at Amazon and other retailers during the four-day sale. That's up 9% from last year's July event. Almost 60% of Amazon Prime Day shoppers will also browse Walmart. If you're wondering, the Amazon discounts, well, they're expected to be just about in line with the deals we saw last year. Denise Pellegrini, Bloomberg Radio.
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8: A muggy 88 here this afternoon, gusty winds, and the potential for strong to severe storms. The threat of severe storms will continue through the night tonight. Localized flooding is a possibility, too. Low 70. Cold front clears us out for tomorrow with sunshine returning 86, dry Wednesday 88. Richard DeWedding at the Weather Channel.
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10: Greetings. Welcome. 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By the way, I want you to know, I bought a camera to film myself cooking. It's way more annoying than I expected. I haven't gotten into the habit yet. But this weekend, I made homemade lasagna. When I say I made homemade lasagna, I made the pasta dough homemade and rolled it out into pasta sheets. And then I made the bechamel. And then I made the bolognese. And then I baked it in my wood-burning pizza oven. And it was hands down one of the best things I've ever made. And I may never make it again because it was so many steps. When you can buy, I wanted to make the pasta homemade. I wanted to try it. It was really good. It was really good. It'll be even better today. Normally I pack it all up and I send it all home with my friends on Sunday night. And I'm like, I'm saving some of this for me because it was really good. It's going to be better the second day. Okay. All right, so I want to give you a heads up here. The president is waging a legal war before the Supreme Court. And he's won a lot of the fights. I am a big fan of the idea of the unitary executive. There are three branches of government in our Constitution. There's not a fourth branch. There's not a fifth branch. There are three branches. There is the legislative, the executive, and the judicial. There's a way to amend the Constitution. If you want a fourth branch of government, you can amend the Constitution and create it. But Congress has chosen not to do that. As a result of there being three branches of government, there is an executive branch, and I'm a big fan of the unitary executive. And it's not some fringe doctrine. A lot of legal professors who are liberals will say it's a fringe doctrine. It's not a fringe doctrine. It is literally the first sentence of Article 2 of the Constitution. The executive power is vested in a president of the United States, not a president and then some, but in a president of the United States, or the president of the United States. So the bureaucracy is in Article 2. And since the executive power is invested in the president should be able to hire and fire the bureaucracy at will. Now, the Supreme Court, I think, has gotten it wrong over time, but it has led to great stability in the country where the president has limits on his firings. The question is the Federal Reserve. Because the Federal Reserve is a weird amalgamation where there are banks chartered by Congress that Congress oversees that have independence, and they put people in the Federal Reserve, but then the president can appoint the chairman of the Federal Reserve, but then he can only fire the chairman for cause because it's a quasi-independent governmental agency, and the Supreme Court has legalized it and said that that's fine, that it is a hybrid legislative-executive group, but I think it kind of runs afoul of that, and I know the Supreme Court's going to disagree. And I bring all of this up because, first of all, the stock market out there and the financial institutions in America are now think we're going to see interest rates go back up when Kevin Warsh was appointed by the president specifically to lower interest rates. But given where the economy is, the odds are they go up. But in particular now, we have cases pending before the Supreme Court, the birthright citizenship cases pending, whether the president can fire Lisa Cook from the Federal Reserve for cause. Power over in supposedly independent agencies like the Federal Trade Commission, and whether the president can strip temporary status from thousands of immigrants without a due process hearing. I think he wins that case, by the way. We'll see. And independent agencies. What do we do with independent agencies? Years ago, there was the, now all of a sudden it escapes my name. I used to know the estate case. The case over independent agencies like the Federal Trade Commission. The Federal Trade Commission was at the center of a dispute with Franklin Roosevelt. And way back in the day, the Supreme Court held that it was an independent agency. And since it was an independent agency that just executed bureaucratic function without partisanship, that the President of the United States could not just fire someone from the Federal Trade Commission. But over time, the Federal Trade Commission and most of the other commissions out there, with the exception of the Federal Reserve, have become extremely partisan. They change with administrations. Lisa Kahn was the head of the Federal Trade Commission that blocked the merger between Sprint and JetBlue, claiming that it would decrease competition. And now competition has been decreased because JetBlue is having financial trouble and Spirit went bankrupt and went out of business. And she did so, Lena Kahn, and the Federal Trade Commission, as a proxy for the Biden administration. The FCC functions as now a proxy for whichever administration is in charge. And back in the day, the Supreme Court said that these were largely independent agencies, not functioning on the whim of a president, and so they could be preserved. But nowadays, they're not so much. That case will be decided any day now by the Supreme Court. The Supreme Court typically wraps up its entire hearings, all of its opinions get released by the end of June so they can get out of town before July 4th. They're going to release opinions tomorrow. I suspect, I don't know, and maybe they're nothing burger cases tomorrow when they come out, but I suspect that my first hour of the program tomorrow is going to be about Supreme Court cases again, because here are some of the big outstanding cases in the court right now. The birthright citizenship case, outstanding. Firing a Federal Reserve board member, outstanding. Power over independent agencies, outstanding. Stripping protection from immigrants, outstanding. Boys and girls sports, outstanding. We got some major, major cases from the United States Supreme Court that are still pending. And what I suspect is going to happen is that some of them are going to start going against the president. I'm just not sure that they're going to redefine birthright citizenship. You know, I used to say I was very confident they wouldn't. And after hearing oral arguments, I'm not so sure anymore that I'm as confident as I was. But the odds are the Supreme Court does say the president can't get rid of birthright citizenship. And what I suspect they're going to do is they're going to say something along the lines of Congress can do it, but the president can't. The Supreme Court said it wasn't dismissing the president out of hand on birthright citizenship when they heard that case. Let me just read you from the Supreme Court back in the day. This is from, when was it? April 1st, 2026, from the Wall Street Journal. For more than 2 hours, the justices heard arguments on the legality of Trump's executive order seeking to exclude U.S.-born children from automatic citizenship if their parents are living here illegally or on temporary visas. After spending weeks disparaging the court, Trump attended part of the hearing in person. Beforehand, some legal experts predicted the president would lose in a rout. After all, lower court judges had resoundingly rejected his executive order, calling it unconstitutional. One of those judges said that in 4 decades on the bench, he'd never seen a case where the outcome was as clear as this one. But the justices of the Supreme Court didn't seem to agree it was so simple. He might end up losing the case, perhaps on a lopsided margin. Some members of the court's 6-justice conservative majority voiced clear unease about upending birthright citizenship to deal with modern problems. It's a new world, but the same Constitution, Chief Justice Roberts said. Still, Roberts and his fellow conservatives also asked tough questions of the ACLU. They seem to be genuinely grappling with the administration's argument about why the longstanding understanding of the 14th Amendment citizenship clause would be wrong. Those questions focused on narrow and historic questions like domicile. Now, obviously, Elena Kagan, Sonia Sotomayor, and Ketanji Brown Jackson are not going to side with the administration. But it's kind of an open question at this point, and I suspect this is going to be one of the last cases decided. And the reason I say that is because it was a case argued in April, and those tend to come out later. So one of the questions will be whether or not the president can fire heads of regulatory agencies. It was a 2.5-hour oral argument back in December when the justices probed the limits of the president's power on this. Justice Brett Kavanaugh asked Solicitor General John Sauer about concerns from economists that a broad victory by the president could jeopardize, for example, the independence of the Federal Reserve's Board of Governors. Kavanaugh said he shared those concerns, but Kavanaugh and 5 other justices, this from the Wall Street Journal, are expected to be receptive to the president's argument that he's entitled to broad control over the National Labor Relations Board and the Federal Trade Commission. The Supreme Court seems to be carving out exceptions for the Federal Reserve, which is why I don't think the president's going to be able to fire Lisa Cook.

0: And again, that was argued in January, so that case should soon be coming out. Supreme Court justices across the ideological spectrum expressed deep unease on a Wednesday in January about President Trump's attempt to fire a member of the Federal Reserve, with several stressing the importance of the central bank being insulated from authority. And here's the problem for the Supreme Court. If you're going to legitimize the nature of the Federal Reserve, can you not legitimize the nature of the National Labor Relations Board, the Federal Trade Commission, and the others? Elena Kagan has repeatedly taken shots at the conservatives for being inconsistent in their interpretations, that you have independent agencies and you can't have independent agencies. They've all got to be in the executive branch, but the Federal Reserve can be an independent agency, but you can't have independent agencies. They've got to be in the executive branch. And if they're in the executive branch, the president's got to have the power to oust them. None of it seems to be able to be reconciled to make much sense, does it? That's why the delay in these cases, they're so slow to trickle out, is the conservatives on the courts, on the court, are trying to figure out how to reconcile these cases because they want to preserve the independence of the Federal Reserve. We got a lot of cases that are coming out. You've also got West Virginia versus BPJ and Little. That is the outstanding case on transgender athletes. They're challenging the constitutionality of state laws in West Virginia and in Idaho that restrict transgender girls. You've also got the conversion therapy, although I think the conversion therapy case has now come out, and that's a that one was a big win on the First Amendment grounds. You've also got the NRSC versus the FEC case, National Republican Senatorial Committee versus the Federal Election Commissions. That's the question on campaign finance laws and the question on when is Election Day. Remember, there's an outstanding case on counting votes that come in after Election Day. Now, I raise all of these because, well, we got a lot of these outstanding cases in the court, and I'm going to be very intrigued to see whether or not these cases come out and how they come out. The Supreme Court is already starting to hear cases, or already agreeing to hear big cases for next year. We know that there are going to be decisions released tomorrow. And we know there are going to be decisions released on Thursday. And in theory, those are the last 2 days of cases for the United States Supreme Court. And these could be monumentally big cases all coming out at the end. When is an election over? When must ballots be in? Can the president fire members of the Federal Reserve? Can the president get rid of temporary protected status for immigrants? I think he can, and I think the court should agree with him. If one president can give it, another president should be able to give it away. Can boys be in girls' sports? Tomorrow, I predict. I know it's always risky, but given the calendar and the way the Supreme Court works, we should only have two or three. They may be on Friday. Occasionally on Friday, they'll release opinions. They haven't stated so yet. We know Tuesday and Thursday this week, tomorrow and Thursday, are going to be big Supreme Court days. And then that should be the end of the calendar, unless they go through Tuesday of next week. Tuesday of next week could be a big day in the Supreme Court. And that would be it. And then they go off on recess. All I'm saying, folks, is tomorrow, you probably want to be tuning into the show at noon, because at 10 a.m. the Supreme Court's going to release some monumental decisions, and I actually don't expect the president to win some of them, and some of the big ones I expect him to go down in just crashing defeat. He's going to be very angry, but you know what's going to happen? He's going to win some others, and the left is going to say, the court is corrupt, and in the pocket of the Trump administration, pay no attention to them just depriving him of things he wanted to do. We'll see. Time is running out for the Supreme Court on issuing these big decisions.
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3: Fox News, I'm Chris Foster. At peace talks in Switzerland, Vice President Vance announces an agreement for United Nations nuclear inspectors to return to Iran.
4: I expect that will happen at the minimum this week.
3: The Trump administration is authorizing the production, delivery, and sale of Iranian oil for 60 days. Keir Starmer is resigning as British Prime Minister.
5: I have spoken to His Majesty the King this morning to inform him of my decision.
3: He'll stay until his Labour Party chooses a new leader. Aretha Franklin called him the greatest record man of all time. Music executive and producer Clive Davis died 94 years old.
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7: 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A former head of labels Columbia, Arista Records, and a member of the Rock and Roll Hall of Fame through his 6-decade career.
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12: A muggy 88 here this afternoon, gusty winds, and the potential for strong to severe storms. The threat of severe storms will continue through the night tonight. Localized flooding is a possibility too. Low 70. Cold front clears us out for tomorrow with sunshine returning, 86. Dry Wednesday, 88. Richard DeWedding at the Weather Channel.
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2: I have to end my show on a sad note. My good friend Martha Zoller has passed away. I'm just seeing it come across the wire. Martha was an institution in Georgia on Georgia Radio. When I first started on radio as a local host, she filled in for me more than once, and I literally was on the phone with her the other day. She had just taken a cross-country road trip with her daughter out to Arizona and loved every minute of it. She had had a heart attack a while back and decided to retire from radio to focus on her family. She's got aging in-laws and wanted to be able to spend more time with her family and decided to step away from the microphone. And now she stepped away from us. I am just really, really, really sad to hear the news of Martha passing away. Her husband, Lynn, is a wonderful human being, and they have children and grandchildren. Certainly, please keep the Zoller family in your prayers. I am just absolutely floored by this. We were chatting last week about me coming up to Gainesville in a few weeks to have breakfast with her before my show. Now,

0: kids and me and calls probably about every week. I chat on the phone. I have chatted on the phone more with Martha Zoller than members of my family over the past couple of years. She calls all the time, and it's just I am sad to think that her phone call will not be coming through this week. Just deeply, deeply, deeply sad to hear this news. But she loved her family and loved her husband. And I am just, I think about her daughter. She was able to go on this road trip a few weeks ago. She called me so excited when they were leaving. Spent the night in Memphis. Had a chair up against the door. Thought they were staying in a nice hotel, and it turned out not to be. And they had to sleep with a chair wedged up against the door. Before they could hit the road the next day and got out to through New Mexico and then to Arizona, and then she came home, and what a meaningful trip that was for her. She was so delighted she got to spend that time with her daughter. So I'm just, my heart is breaking for her family today, and for Lynn and for all her kids and grandkids and everything she has had to deal with just her family and parents and in-laws growing up and getting old and dealing with them. And now they've all got to deal with the passing of Martha. So prayers for the Martha Zoller family. She meant the world to me and to so many other people. And she will definitely be missed. Boy, I mean, again, I am at a loss for words. I should go to the ad. She would understand it. So when I was in Oklahoma City, did the event on Thursday night, had a man bring his Eden Pure Thunderstorm for me to autograph. Sure did. That's how portable it is. He could hold it in his hand, brought a Sharpie for me to sign it, and he's got three of them, and you can too, and he says they really do work. They wipe out odors. 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They're an air purifier, and they're filterless, so you don't have to buy a filter subscription, and they trap dust and pollen. 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I will be back with you guys tomorrow and hopefully have a happier note tomorrow than what we've ended on today.
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7: Keep talking. I'm Lisa Brady, Fox News. Vice President J.D. Vance reporting progress as he left Switzerland after lengthy talks with Iranian officials.
8: We left a lot of our team. The Iranians left a lot of their team at the resort there to keep on working at. So all in all, a very productive 36 hours. We're going to have to keep working it.
7: Vance says Iran has agreed to let U.N. nuclear inspectors back into the country, but that actions, not words, are what's important, adding that money for Iran will not be unfrozen without continued progress. Iran says the first real test of negotiations is to end the fighting in Lebanon, where Israel and Iran-backed Hezbollah have a new ceasefire in effect. A federal judge is blocking the Trump administration's effort to target state officials in Minnesota, including the governor, accusing them of obstructing immigration enforcement operations. A ruling unsealed today accuses the Justice Department of failing to justify subpoenas and aiming to retaliate against state officials for

0: There will come a time when you'll need a new roof, but who do you call that you can trust? We've all been at home when the doorbell rings. 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
11: Linda, if you lived in Maine, would you vote for Plattner?
12: I would not.
11: Why not?
12: He's a pig, just like the president said.
11: But you're from Pennsylvania. You didn't like Hillary's answer?
12: Hillary's a moron. Hillary's like, I'm not from Maine. Just shut up. Just say something honest for once in your life. That's the problem. They all dodge. They all duck because they can't stand on their own 2 feet.
11: They all dodge because they know the answer is they should say, I'm not going to vote for them. And they don't have any moral courage to do it. And that's the whole problem with their party, which I'm kind of enjoying. Am I allowed to enjoy that?
12: I don't know that I would agree with you on that. I think they have like a behind closed door agreement. Like, we're not allowed to dissent. Everybody's got to stick together all the time because they all have so many skeletons.
11: Well, AOC for president. Mark my words. We'll continue.
12: Oh, God.
13: ABC News, I'm Michelle Franzen. Peace negotiations between the U.S. and Iran remain fragile, but both sides say progress was made on the first round of talks. Vice President J.D. Vance, returning from Switzerland, says Iran has agreed to let international nuclear inspections to resume. But when asked if the U.S. can trust Iran, Vance remained cautious.
14: Whether good faith or bad faith, you can't trust anybody's words. You have to trust what they actually do. Letting in the inspectors is a big deal, but again, we're going to see what they actually let the inspectors do once they're in the country.
13: The U.S. government also issuing a 60-day waiver for sanctions on Iranian oil. Volatile storms targeting the Midwest and parts of the South again today. It follows a weekend of deadly tornado outbreaks across Kansas, Illinois, and Indiana. Former Federal Reserve Chair Alan Greenspan has died. The longtime chair was appointed by President Ronald Reagan. His wife, NBC's Andrea Mitchell, says he died from complications of Parkinson's. Alan Greenspan was 100 years old. This is ABC News. Legendary music producer Clive Davis has passed.

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0: and the potential for strong to severe storms. The threat of severe storms will continue through the night tonight. Localized flooding is a possibility too. Low 70. Cold front clears us out for tomorrow with sunshine returning 86, dry Wednesday 88. Richard DeWedding at the Weather Channel.
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5: Actions, not words. Elisa Brady, Fox News. Vice President J.D. Vance says that's what President Trump is focused on in talks with Iran.
6: My point is not that I trust or distrust anybody. My point is that I trust actions. And what the president has asked us to do is verify what they're doing, focus less on what they're saying.
5: Vance leaving Switzerland earlier after what he calls a productive 36 hours, including, he says, an Iran agreement to let U.N. nuclear inspectors back in. As for unfreezing Iranian assets, Vance says that, too, depends on continued progress. For now, teams from both sides remain in Switzerland to continue work on technical details of a deal. President Trump just telling reporters moments ago negotiations are going very well. A new arrest is made in the suspected plot to attack last week's UFC event at the White House.
7: Six people now in custody regarding this event. Jordan Rinker is being charged in the Western District of Missouri. He's charged with transferring a pump-action shotgun to Abraham Alvarez in Nebraska, who authorities say was the ringleader of this plot.
5: Fox's David Spunt.
7: Now, investigators tell Fox the alleged plan was to use drones with explosives to hit buildings near the event, which would force a mass evacuation and steer crowds towards a pre-staged sniper team.
5: A second wave suspected of planning to storm the White House gate. In addition to the Missouri and Nebraska suspects, the others in custody are from Ohio and California. Just getting word, federal prosecutors are appealing a federal appeals court decision that dismissed a federal indictment against Kilmer Abrego Garcia in Tennessee after he had challenged his controversial deportation to his native El Salvador. A mixed finish on Wall Street. The Dow up 147 points at the bell, but the NASDAQ and the S&P finish in the red. 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
12: Progress in Los Angeles as crews continue to battle a massive warehouse fire.
13: The LA Fire Department says crews have removed sections of an exterior wall at the Boyle Heights cold storage facility to gain better access to fire areas.
14: The towers of pallets are racks that are 65 feet in height. It's so dangerous. And typically, these fires kill firefighters.
13: LA Fire Chief Jamie Moore speaking with LA's Fox 11 News. The roughly 500,000 square foot building has been burning for 6 days, sparking air quality warnings. Officials have been using water dropping helicopters, often deployed to wildfires, noting smoke conditions have improved significantly, but intermittent increases in smoke may occur as crews open walls and other concealed spaces to locate and extinguish hidden fire. Kristen Goodwin, Fox News.
12: The LA mayor and California governor both have states of emergency in effect over air quality from the fire. A World Cup record is broken.
15: There's a new all-time leading goal scorer in the FIFA World Cup.
16: Now Medina, pulled back here, lets it run. Messi! History in Dallas!
15: Courtesy of Fox, Argentina's Lionel Messi stands alone as the greatest goal scorer in the history of the tournament. That goal in the 38th minute against Austria was goal number 17 in his legendary World Cup career. He passed Germany's Miroslav Klose for the record. Messi would tack on one more in the 95th minute to bring his total to 18 as Argentina won the game 2-0.
12: Fox's Tony Genualdo. Just elected to Hockey's Hall of Fame, Keith Tkachuk, nicknamed Waltz, chosen less than 24 hours after his sons became teammates when Brady was traded from Ottawa to Florida, joining older brother Matthew. Their dad, part of a Hall of Fame player class that also includes center Patrice Bergeron, who won the Stanley Cup with Boston in 2011. I'm Lisa Brady. This is Fox News.
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18: 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We will see if the Iran deal holds, what gas and oil prices do, and, well, how things look as we continue to have primaries across the nation. 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
19: Strong thunderstorms possible tonight. Showers and some thunderstorms this evening into early Tuesday. One or two could have gusty downpours, frequent lightning, a low near 70. There could be a few pop-up showers Tuesday, otherwise partly sunny weather, a high of 86. Wednesday, mostly sunny. Overday low 65. Afternoon high gets up to near 90 degrees. Some scattered storms back by Thursday. I'm meteorologist Mark Thibodeau from the Weather Channel.
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0: ain't come along.
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2: 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I'm a New Yorker.
3: All deportation is wrong. Is that something you still believe?
4: That phrase, yes. I still believe that all deportations are wrong.
5: We can have enforced immigration policy, but we don't gotta have it at the back end of an AR-15 from somebody who barely got any training.
6: Abolish ICE, free Palestine, and tax the mother rich!
7: Freedom is back in style. Welcome to the revolution. Yeah, we're

0: Tom Rigotti. Vice President J.D. Vance is returning to the U.S. following high-level negotiations with Iranian officials in Switzerland this weekend. Vance emphasizing that technical talks will continue as both sides work toward a permanent peace agreement.
1: A very productive 36 hours. We're going to have to keep working it.
0: In a concrete move toward implementing the interim deal, the Treasury Department waived sanctions on the sale of Iranian crude oil through August 21st. Minnesota Congresswoman Ilhan Omar is facing renewed scrutiny over her finances following a series of significant amendments to her financial disclosure forms. Fox's Mark Meredith reports.
2: The Congresswoman sparked an investigation after a 2024 filing showed she and her husband claimed assets between $6 and $30 million, mostly through her husband's businesses. It was a massive rise in wealth.
0: Omar's 2025 report shows a large reduction in net worth. 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
11: All right, we continue now with Lisa Daftari. She's the editor-in-chief of the Foreign Desk, James Robbins, former special assistant to former Defense Secretary Rumsfeld. The president did say to me in one conversation, and Lisa, I'll give this to you, is that there are 94 million other people there that have been oppressed for 47 years. And when he said to me, I said, you could wipe out their infrastructure in an hour, half hour. He goes, no, I can wipe it out in 5 minutes. What he was saying to me is it would impact the future of the entire country, even the people that would like to bring back this great Persian culture that has contributed over the many centuries to the advancement of mankind. And that was definitely in his head. Doesn't get talked about a lot, but it's in his head.
12: Yeah, absolutely. And I think that's the biggest challenge, right? To preserve enough of the country, even if there would have been regime change, so that they can build Iran back greater. But then at the same time, we're seeing, you know, the Iranian people, many of whom were begging for foreign intervention on their soil. This is something that has not been explained well to the American audience, about how the Iranian people were at such a point of desperation to really want Donald Trump to launch this war and then to celebrate, whether it was on the streets of expatriate communities like in Los Angeles or London or in Toronto or in Iran, where they were passing out sweets because they were so optimistic about what this could potentially mean and hopefully lead to regime collapse. Now, the one thing I think that's very, very important at this moment is that if you look at Iran government media outlets, these are obviously mouthpiece of the regime, they're saying something entirely different. They obviously don't believe that Donald Trump has the appetite to go back to military war. They don't believe that, you know.
11: If they don't believe that, they are beyond stupid at a level I can't even describe. But go ahead.
12: Should be. They shouldn't ever believe. This is my only point, is that they should never believe that we want this deal more than they do. And if time is being bought, it should be bought in the favor of the United States while they're still marinating in very, very cutting sanctions where they're losing money every single day. And they don't become enriched during this time period where they feel like they ran circles around us at the negotiation table. That has always been their number one weapon of choice, where they get to come to the negotiating table, they get to play their tricks, and they believe that they walk away. They don't believe that it was this American diplomacy where we want to actually work with other nations, where we want to see them prosper if they play along. The Abraham Accords is the best example of that. But we have to also make sure that we're not letting off the hook or taking our foot off of the neck of a major, major global terror threat for all of us.
11: Lisa Duff Tari, thank you so much. James Robbins, thank you. 800-941-SEAN, our number. You want to be a part of the program this Monday. All right, everybody seems to be conscious of health, wellness, fitness, nutrition, longevity. And the truth is, though, if you really look at maybe some choices you're making, how often are you kind of guessing or reading, and it seems like it makes sense, but it doesn't make sense? Guessing what foods to eat, supplements to take, vitamins to take. Now, the truth is, every single person's body is unique and different. 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

0: News. I'm Michelle Franzen. Talks progressing between the U.S. and Iran on a peace deal. Vice President J.D. Vance says Iran agreeing to allow nuclear inspectors in, and the U.S. giving a 60-day waiver on sanctions on Iranian oil. Shipping traffic through the Strait of Hormuz starting to increase. That's helping gas prices drop in the U.S. Gas Buddies Patrick DeHaan says it will take time to return to pre-war prices.
1: With crude oil now down about 2.5% this morning, the weekend's activities may not lead to an increase in prices. In fact, it looks like consumers may see a seventh straight week of gas prices declining. But of course, there's a lot of twists and turns in the story, so that could change at a moment's notice.
0: Thunderstorms from the Midwest to the East Coast causing delays and cancellations at key airports. There are more than 545 cancellations nationwide, with the Northeast and Mid-Atlantic airports seeing the most cancellations. And on Wall Street, stocks are mixed, with SpaceX dragging on tech shares. This is ABC News. In central Utah, evacuations remain in effect due to a fast-moving wildfire. Details from ABC's Melissa Adan.
2: The Iron Fire, the biggest of 11 wildfires across the state. Fueled by high winds, heat, and dry conditions, burning more than 22,000 acres southwest of Provo. The flames erupting Friday, growing rapidly over the weekend as firefighters struggle to contain it.
3: It's just real sad. Road and off-roaded in these mountains, and a lot of memories, and they're all pretty much just gone, burned up.
0: Health and Human Services say that the 42-day quarantine period has ended for 18 Americans exposed to hantavirus on a cruise ship, adding that no sustained transmission of the virus was identified in the U.S. The majority of American passengers were in quarantine at a national facility in Nebraska. Two others were at a CDC facility in Georgia. Michelle Franzen, ABC News.
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2: This is a Bloomberg Money Minute. Markets ended the session mixed, with the Dow gaining 148 points or 0.3%. The S&P 500 dropped by 28 points or 0.4%, while the Nasdaq fell sharply by 351 points or 1.3%. SpaceX shares slipping for a third trade session after the company said it is selling investment-grade bonds for the first time to fund its artificial intelligence ambitions. According to Bloomberg, SpaceX is seeking to raise at least $20 billion from the first bond offering. Shares had retreated by more than 8% over Wednesday and Thursday, and fell today by more than 15%. More struggles for EV companies as Lucid Group announced it was slashing its workforce for a second time this year. The cuts will impact about 18% of the staff in the U.S. and will save about $158 million annually going forward. Back in February, Lucid cut 12% of its global workforce. Shares in Lucid fell by close to 3.5%. Some of the roles being eliminated include top executive roles, such as a chief operating officer position. Dan Schwartzman, Bloomberg Radio.
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5: Keep the umbrella handy tonight. Showers and some thunderstorms around through the evening into the early hours of Tuesday. One or two of these storms could have gusty winds, heavy downpours, and isolated severe storm possible. Lows around 70 degrees. Tuesday looks mostly dry. A small chance of a rain shower morning time into the early afternoon. Otherwise, dry day ahead and much less stormy. Highs up in the mid-80s. I'm meteorologist Mark Thibodeau from the Weather Channel.
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0: They take a penny of money. They're professionals. They're no longer amateurs and have no business playing college football.
1: The only slight disagreement I have is this. Let's say it's, and there are different estimates out there. Let's say it's under 5% of college football players, for example, use that sport, will ever make it to the NFL. Mm-hmm. And, for a college athlete, a top college athlete, it is more than a full-time job. They train like a professional team. These schools make hundreds and hundreds of millions of dollars off of their play. I know we talk about they get a free college education, but to be very honest, if you look deep down, a lot of these players are not exactly taking, physics and biology, and they're not pre-med and pre-law. They're there to play football. And many of them will leave college with lifelong injuries to get some level of compensation, a piece of that pie, and not give it all to the school, does not seem unfair to me.
0: No, but the players knew what they were getting into way early on, and like Pop Warner, they were getting injuries then. It hurt then. It's going to be the same injuries, only a little more direct because they're bigger players now. So...
1: Look, I hear what you're saying. So you're saying the school should keep all the money. These guys will have life-sustained injuries, and they shouldn't get anything.
0: Yeah.
1: Okay.
0: No.
1: I appreciate it. Thanks for being blunt. All right, quick break. Right back to our phones. 800-941-SHAWN, our number if you want to be a part of the program.
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4: Fox News, I'm Tom Rigotti. Vice President J.D. Vance is returning to the U.S. following high-level negotiations with Iranian officials in Switzerland this weekend. Vance emphasizing that technical talks will continue as both sides work toward a permanent peace agreement.
5: A very productive 36 hours. We're going to have to keep working it.
4: In a concrete move toward implementing the interim deal, the Treasury Department waived sanctions on the sale of Iranian crude oil through August 21st. Minnesota Congresswoman Ilhan Omar is facing renewed scrutiny over her finances following a series of significant amendments to her financial disclosure forms. Fox's Mark Meredith reports.
6: The Congresswoman sparked an investigation after a 2024 filing showed she and her husband claimed assets between $6 and $30 million, mostly through her husband's businesses. It was a massive rise in wealth.
4: Omar's 2025 report shows a large reduction in net worth. 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
9: An optimistic view from the Oval Office. Lisa Brady, Fox News. After weekend talks between the U.S. and Iran,
10: we're doing very well in terms of negotiating a fair and reasonable deal.
9: President Trump says that includes an open Strait of Hormuz, calling the amount of oil getting through now a gusher. The president also says unfrozen Iranian assets are supposed to help the Iranian people, mainly through purchases from American farmers, which also means helping the U.S. economy. He says the money is not to be used to help rebuild the Iranian military, telling reporters,
10: if Iran doesn't live up to their agreement, or if they're not behaving, I will do what I have to do.
9: The U.S. Treasury issuing a 60-day license waiving sanctions on Iranian oil as part of the interim agreement with Iran, allowing sales and imports into the U.S. But Vice President J.D. Vance, who was part of the weekend talks in Switzerland, says Iran will only reap the benefits of a deal if there's continued progress in the talks on a final nuclear deal. Vance says Iran has agreed to let U.N. inspectors back into the country.
11: Whether good faith or bad faith, you can't trust anybody's words. You have to trust what they actually do. Letting in the inspectors is a big deal. But again, we're going to see what they actually let the inspectors do once they're in the country. That's going to continually be a part of our negotiations.
9: Speaking to reporters earlier today, just before he left Switzerland, where technical teams for both sides remain for more talks. President Trump blames vandalism for damage to the newly renovated Lincoln Memorial reflecting pool.
10: We have I think 290, 300 foot slit. Right through it, probably a box cutter or a knife of some kind.
9: Directing reporters seeking evidence to the Parks Department and saying several people are under arrest with others under investigation. He suggests the peeling of the pool's new dark blue paint was intentional. The pool was also turned green from algae. 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
2: A federal judge is blocking the use of a federal database to check citizenship, just ruling that it could wrongly purge voters. U.S. District Court Judge Sparkle Suknanon, siding with advocacy groups, which argued a recently revamped version of a federal verification tool aggregated Americans' sensitive personal data in a way that could lead to people being wrongly purged from voter rolls. A counsel of the Department of Homeland Security posting, "It's amazing how hard the left will fight to stop us from solving problems they insist do not exist." A different federal judge quashing grand jury subpoenas that targeted top Democrats in Minnesota.
3: The Department of Justice subpoenas of six offices, including Minnesota Governor Tim Walz, Attorney General Keith Ellison, and the mayors of Minneapolis and St. Paul, were reportedly part of an investigation into an alleged conspiracy to coerce or obstruct federal law enforcement during immigration action. The subpoenas tossed by a federal judge who calls them extremely broad and retaliatory in nature for refusing to aid immigration enforcement. Governor Walz calling the ruling a victory for the rule of law and democracy, saying the investigations were politically motivated, unconstitutional, and meritless. Jeff Manasso, Fox News.
2: A big name behind the scenes in music has died. Clive Davis, who launched or revitalized the careers of multiple superstars, including Whitney Houston and Alicia Keys, also signing Janis Joplin, Billy Joel, and the Grateful Dead, just to name a few, while helping veteran talents to stay relevant on his record labels. Santana's 1999 multi-Grammy-winning album Supernatural, featuring newer artists, was his concept. Aretha Franklin called him the greatest record man of all time. Clive Davis was 94. A mixed finish on Wall Street, the Dow up 148 points, the NASDAQ plunging 351. Elisa Brady, Fox News.
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5: Keep the umbrella handy tonight. Showers and some thunderstorms around through the evening into the early hours of Tuesday. One or two of these storms could have gusty winds, heavy downpours, and isolated severe storm possible. Those around 70 degrees. Tuesday looks mostly dry. A small chance of a rain shower morning time into the early afternoon. Otherwise, dry day ahead and much less stormy. Highs up in the mid-80s. I'm meteorologist Mark Thibodeau from the Weather Channel.
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0: News. I'm Michelle Franzen. The Trump administration proposing a rule change for citizenship applications. If approved, the cost of applying could increase by more than $550. It still has to go through a two-month review period. ABC's Luke Barr has more.
1: A new proposed rule by the Trump administration might make it more costly to become a U.S. citizen. The administration is proposing to raise the fee to file a citizenship form from $760 to $1,330, an increase of 75%. The current fees, they say, don't cover the cost of the application process.
0: Both the U.S. and Iran say they're making progress on talks for a permanent ceasefire deal. The reopening of the Strait of Hormuz also helping gas prices to drop a bit in the U.S. Health and Human Services says a 42-day quarantine period has ended for 18 Americans exposed to the hantavirus on a cruise ship. And legendary music producer Clive Davis has died. He was credited for discovering music icons, including Aretha Franklin and Whitney Houston over the decades. This is ABC News. UK Prime Minister Keir Starmer announcing he's resigning following pressure within his own party to step down. He'll stay on as Prime Minister until elections are held in July. Andy Burnham, who's seen as a top candidate to replace Starmer, was sworn in as MP for Makerfield today. Former Federal Reserve Chair Alan Greenspan has died.
2: Appointed by Ronald Reagan, Alan Greenspan knew the global economy was changing, as he once told Congress.
3: It's becoming increasingly conceptual and less physical. More services and less physical goods.
2: Greenspan oversaw a period of unprecedented prosperity through the 1990s, but his policies were later blamed for contributing to the housing crisis and global recession of 2008. Brian Clark, ABC News.
0: Greenspan was 100. In Southern California, fire crews continue to battle flare-ups of the massive warehouse fire in Boyle Heights in East L.A. It's been burning since Wednesday with thick black billowing smoke in the air. Michelle Franzen, ABC News.
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6: This is a Bloomberg Money Minute. If you're looking to lose some weight, here's some good news. CVS says that starting July 1st, it will start to take part in the federal government's Medicare GLP-1 Bridge program, where eligible Medicare beneficiaries can obtain certain GLP-1 medicines for $50 a month. CVS also says it's launching new $49 Minute Clinic virtual visits to connect patients with licensed providers who can prescribe GLP-1s. Markets ended the day mixed, with the Dow gaining 148 points or 0.3%. The S&P 500 dropped by 28 points or 0.4%. Well, the NASDAQ fell sharply by 351 points, or 1.3%. United Health plans to invest $3 billion in artificial intelligence over this year and next. Executives say the tech can be beneficial for patients. The company already uses AI for things such as reading aloud the summaries of medical charts to nurses. United Healthcare says it is committed to using AI responsibly. Dan Schwartzman, Bloomberg Radio.
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9: Strong thunderstorms possible tonight. Showers and some thunderstorms this evening into early Tuesday. One or two could have gusty downpours, frequent lightning, a low near 70. There could be a few pop-up showers Tuesday, otherwise partly sunny weather, a high of 86. Wednesday, mostly sunny, overnight low 65. Afternoon high gets up to near 90 degrees. Some scattered storms back by Thursday. I'm meteorologist Mark Thibodeau from the Weather Channel.
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0: This is a severe thunderstorm warning for Catoosa County, Dade County, Walker County, and Whitfield County, effective until 6:35 p.m.
1: Action.
2: Whether good faith or bad faith, you can't trust anybody's words. You have to trust what they actually do. Letting in the inspectors is a big deal, but again, we're going to see what they actually let the inspectors do once they're in the country. That's going to continually be a part of our negotiations.
3: Officials have reported progress in establishing mechanisms to ensure the Strait of Hormuz remains open and to put in a deconfliction framework for the ongoing fighting between Israel and Hezbollah. And British Prime Minister Keir Starmer announcing his resignation forced out by his party after losing voter support. He'll remain his caretaker until they choose a new leader. 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
19: Keep the umbrella handy tonight. Showers and some thunderstorms around through the evening into the early hours of Tuesday. One or two of these storms could have gusty winds, heavy downpours, and isolated severe storm possible. Those around 70 degrees. Tuesday looks mostly dry. A small chance of a rain shower morning time into the early afternoon. Otherwise, dry day ahead and much less stormy. Highs up in the mid-80s. I'm meteorologist Mark Thibodeau from the Weather Channel.
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20: 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All the latest developments, Iran and elsewhere. Carolyn Levitt is back. She just had her baby, her first interview. Ari Fleischer tonight, Kaylee McGee White tonight. Also, Emily Campagno and much, much more. 9 Eastern, set your DVR, Hannity on Fox. See you tonight. Back here tomorrow. Thank you for making this show possible.

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4: A new warning for Iran. I'm Lisa Lacera, Fox News. President Trump says there could be new fighting if Iran does not abide by the ceasefire deal.
5: President Trump says as long as Iran respects the U.S., there won't be any trouble.
6: If Iran doesn't live up to their agreement, or if they're not behaving, I will do what I have to do.
5: The president says Iran's access to frozen assets is not supposed to be used to rebuild its military, but instead be used for American agriculture purchases like U.S.-grown soy, corn, and wheat. The Treasury Department is waiving sanctions on Iranian oil sales for the next 60 days.
4: Fox's Jared Halpern at the White House. Vice President J.D. Vance on his way back to the U.S. from Switzerland, where he took part in talks with Iran. He called the discussions a good foundation.
7: All in all, a very productive 36 hours. We're going to have to keep working it.
4: Vance said there has been progress on multiple fronts, including keeping the Strait of Hormuz open and fighting between Israel and Hezbollah militants in Lebanon. Senate Democratic leader Chuck Schumer is again calling on the Trump administration to brief Congress on details of the deal. President Trump claims vandals are to blame for the issues at the newly renovated reflecting pool, claiming someone cut the sealant and that's why pieces of it are floating in the water.
6: Now, I can't help it if somebody goes in with a knife and starts hacking it up. And we also have pictures of it. You know, we have.
8: Can you
6: pictures.
8: Release the photos?
6: Yeah, at the right time you'll see it. You'll see it in court.
4: At least 5 people are under arrest, and the president said the pool may need to be drained to clean out algae inside it. A federal judge blocking the use of a federal tool central to the Trump administration's election integrity strategy, saying it aggregated American sensitive personal data in a way that could result in voters being wrongfully purged from voter rolls. 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

0: Superintendent of the nation's second largest public school system has resigned 4 months after the FBI raided his home and office.
1: The Los Angeles school superintendent, Albert Carvalho, was placed on paid leave after the FBI raided his home and office in late February. Now, though, he's formally resigned, writing in a letter that he's doing so because he believes schools must remain focused on students and learning without distraction. When his properties were raided, so was a home in Miami belonging to a former sales consultant for a tech firm called All Here. That firm sold the LAUSD an AI chatbot in 2024 meant for older students. It failed and was quickly taken offline. The founder of All Here was charged with fraud and theft in federal court in New York, and the company filed for bankruptcy. In a previous statement, Carvalho said he did nothing wrong. Jessica Rosenthal, Fox News.
0: Carvalho has not been charged with a crime. The FAA says it's investigating after two commercial jets were involved in a close call Saturday at Boston's Logan Airport, with one aviation expert saying they were 300 feet apart. It forced one of the jets to abort its landing. Near misses and runway incursions will be the subject of a hearing tomorrow on Capitol Hill. He began as a record company lawyer and became one of the music industry's most powerful figures. Clive Davis has died.
2: His family, in a statement noting his legacy, wrote in part, "He discovered, mentored, and championed the greatest artists in modern music history, leaving an indelible mark on culture that will endure for generations."
3: Don't walk away from me.
2: Davis brought the world Whitney Houston, Janis Joplin, and Bruce Springsteen, and revitalized the careers of Aretha, Rod Stewart, and more. A former head of labels Columbia, Arista Records, and a member of the Rock and Roll Hall of Fame through his six-decade career. The music mogul also nurtured such acts as Billy Joel, The Grateful Dead, Alicia Keys, Aerosmith, and more.
0: Fox's Michelle Polino. Clive Davis was 94. I'm Lee Silasera. This is Fox News.
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6: Storms Prediction Center has issued a severe thunderstorm watch for the area till 11 p.m. this evening. Showers and thunderstorms are likely through the evening. And then overnight, we are going to be looking at the rain gradually diminishing, but storms could have damaging wind gusts where they cross during the evening hours. Stay weather aware. That's low near 70. Partly sunny, much nicer Tuesday, less stormy, a high of 87. My meteorologist Mark Thibodeau from the Weather Channel.
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8: Great radio stations everywhere, along with Polo. CJ's in for Sam. It is the Joe Pags Show. Glad to have you along for the ride. Thanks a lot for stopping by. Got a lot going on. There's a lot to get to. I want to start with gas prices, and not because it's just some easy talk show thing to talk about, but I was stunned this morning because I took some family to the airport this morning. We passed by the gas station. CJ, you remember how much the gas was this morning?
9: I want to say it was like 303 or something.
8: 337 at the QT. Oh. Or 303. No, it's 303. We were talking about it because Walmart had it cheaper. HEB, which is our grocery store here in Texas, they had it cheaper. But at the gas station that we passed by this morning on the way to the airport, it was 337. Okay. By the time I passed by going back home, probably 25, 30 minutes later, it was 305. It dropped 32 cents a gallon in 30 minutes. And it still was today when I passed by coming back from the gym. So we've got gas prices plummeting. The price per barrel of oil is $80 a barrel. There's still upheaval with Iran and us and Israel and Lebanon. J.D. Vance was over in Switzerland, and we'll have some sound bites from him. But I thought that was pretty amazing that we saw a 30-cent per gallon drop almost immediately. In my journey from where I live to the airport, about 25 minutes one way, so 50 minutes round trip, I saw anywhere from 305 to 315 to 355 3:35 and 3:37.

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3: Glad to have you, friends. Appreciate you stopping by. There's a lot going on. It's the Joe Pag Show. We've got a couple of big interviews coming up for you. Don't miss a second of that. We've got Kay Hill at the bottom of hour number two. Going to talk about Keir Starmer announced that he's stepping down as the prime minister. How does that work in the UK, or like we call it, UK? How does it work there? I have no idea. I mean, this guy's been in for a couple of years. I'm done. Just going to step down. Before him, you had some guy that I can't remember his name. And then before that, you had this woman, who, this Liz Truss or somebody. She was in for like 6 weeks. Like, what is that? You can just be like the boss for a minute and then leave? And then what's going to happen next? So we've got Cahill, bottom of hour number two to go through that. Vance Ginn, he's going to be hour three. He's an economist, former chief economist at the White House under Trump 1.0. We talk about the Fed. We talk about Alan Greenspan died today, the former Fed chair, and a whole lot more. Was Greenspan good? Was he bad? Why did we have that big explosion in 2008, the massive recession? Greenspan wasn't in anymore, I don't think, at that point. I think it might have been Bernanke. But at some point, I want to know why we have a Fed chair and how we can move past that. We'll get into that with Vance Ginn coming up. And the interview I did with Brianna Morello about what they were hiding in the Biden tapes and how they're being released now, that's doing very well over on YouTube. Just go to joepags.com/YouTube, joepags.com/YouTube. If you're just joining us, we're talking about, are you proud to be an American? 90% of Republicans are, like 29% or 30% or something of Democrats are. And to see that sort of diversity and pride for country actually makes me sick, makes my stomach hurt. We go to the phone lines from the hometown. It's going to be Chad in San Antonio. Chad, what's up?
4: Hey, Joe. First time caller, long time listener.
3: Thank you.
4: Thank you for taking my call. I really appreciate it.
3: You got it, man.
4: This is the greatest country in the history of the world that has done more for more people than all other countries combined. If you can't be proud of it, get the hell out. Am I wrong?
3: No. Not at all. I mean, for Military City, USA, I mean, the bottom line is you've got people signing up to die for what's great about this country, and you've got 29% like it on the Democrat side? You got to be kidding me.
4: Yeah, 29%. Are you serious right now? You don't like the country because you don't like the president who's in office just because of the politics?
3: Right.
4: What is that about?
3: No, it's ridiculous.
4: These people are insane, and there is no common ground anymore with them. There's no civil discourse. There's no coming across and getting to a level platform, and I think we've really lost that within our society. Right? We can't come together and talk about ideas and find common ground and move past it. It's A or B. If you're not on my side, then I hate you. If you're not on my side, then, you know, all right, well, you can go pound sand.
3: Yeah.
4: And really, if you don't love America, get the hell out.
3: Boom. That's how you say it, Chad. Exactly right. Get the hell out. I'm with you. 833-JOE-PAGS, 833-563-7247, joepags.com. Bill is in Reno, Nevada. Bill, what's on your mind? Hi.
5: Yeah, thanks, Joe. I just wanted to say that I think that in terms of the reflecting pool, it's just another microcosm of that liberalism is a disease. It wants to destroy things, and it's not relegated just to the United States. Look what's going on in Europe.
3: Yes.
5: I don't know if you heard about that report that dropped. It was either Thursday or Friday about the Pakistani Muslim rape gangs, but Starmer's knew about that for years. They covered it up. They aided and abetted. And I mean, look what they've gotten themselves into over there. I mean, that's the mainly white girls that were being treated that way. It's just awful.
3: It's 250,000 children and women were raped by these so-called rape gangs. And we do get into that in earnest with Kay next hour. Thank you, Bill. I appreciate that. Yeah, the report came out. It's disgusting. It's disgusting. You can't turn your culture over to an alternative culture. If people want to go there legally, if you have an immigration system in the UK where they do it legally, you show up, you assimilate. No, you don't have rape gangs. No, you don't do bad things to the women and children. Then, you know, I'll hear you and you can come in. But you don't get to show up, set up shop, and do anything you feel like doing. And then you've got people like Starmer and others in government over in the UK who are not only allowing it, they will arrest you if you go on Facebook and say, I don't want this mass immigration anymore. You go to Mark in Minnesota. Mark, what's on your mind? Hi. Come on, Mark.
6: I was just talking to the call screener. The Democrats are indoctrinated sheeple is what they are. They cannot think for themselves. They refuse to think for themselves. They only listen to those that continue to tell them that this is a bad country. The things they do are bad. They're lazy. They don't want to work. It's sickening what they've become. And that's why they're voting in these socialists and these as mayors and as governors.
3: Oh, Mark, I couldn't agree with you more. I just don't understand what they get out of it. Thanks for the call, man. Appreciate you. I don't know what they get out of it. What do they get out of complaining about the reflecting pool being clean? What do they get out of complaining about a ballroom that would keep dignitaries safe? And it would be not for just this president. He's gone in a couple of years. I mean, honestly, this is going to be there for every president in perpetuity. Why are you against it? Because if a Democrat gets in next, God forbid, you'd be happy there's a safe ballroom for them to have. The whole thing doesn't make any sense. It is so illogical, it makes my face hurt. Look at my face. It's in pain. I have no idea. It's so illogical that when I get up in the morning, I think to myself, maybe today will be a better day where the left wakes up and realizes how stupid they're being. Then it doesn't happen. There's another full day's worth of lunacy from the left. 833-JOE-PAGS, 833-563-7247, joepags.com. J.D. Vance in Switzerland. I'll have some sound from that. Come here.
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7: ABC News, I'm Michelle Franzen. Talks continue in Switzerland to finalize a permanent peace deal between the U.S. and Iran, both sides agreeing to a 60-day roadmap. Talks now shifting to nuclear issues and sanctions. President Trump in the Oval Office today during an executive signing, telling reporters he thinks the diplomatic negotiations will avoid another escalation at the Strait of Hormuz, and praised the U.S. naval blockade.
8: I think the blockade was more impactful than dropping bombs, if you want to know the truth. It was, like I said, they call it the steel wall. Nobody got through. Not one ship got through. Able to go to Iran.
7: Oil prices.
8: That's what we wanted them to go through.
7: Oil prices are easing along with gas prices at the pump in the U.S. Analysts say it will take longer, though, to return to pre-war prices. A gallon of regular dipping below $4 a gallon. Clive Davis has died, the music promoter credited for discovering some of the greatest singers and bands of the past three generations, from Whitney Houston to Billy Joel and Santana. Davis was 94. This is ABC News. In Southern California, fire crews continuing to battle flare-ups of the massive warehouse fire in Boyle Heights, East Los Angeles. It's been burning since Wednesday. Thick, black, billowing smoke filling the air. ABC's Melissa Adan has more on the impact.
9: Unhealthy air quality in parts of Los Angeles, and all of this is due to this massive warehouse fire that is burning. It has been smoldering for days now, and now a state of emergency has been declared. We can see those smoke and plumes from miles and miles away. LA officials handing out masks and air purifiers to people, because we are talking about 85 million pounds of food that is decaying and burning. Officials say that this could possibly burn for weeks.
7: In Utah, a fast-moving wildfire triggering evacuations near Eureka, southwest of Provo. It's charred nearly 22,000 acres and is 0% contained. It is the biggest of 11 wildfires burning across the state. I'm Michelle Franzen, ABC News.
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2: Fox News, I'm Tom Rigotti. The vice president says there's been progress following talks between the U.S. and Iran and Switzerland. Fox's Lucas Tomlinson reports.
3: Vice President J.D. Vance says Iran has agreed to allow U.N. weapons inspectors back into the country. Now, some Iranian officials are saying that they have not agreed to a deal.
2: President Trump says Iran has agreed to major weapons inspectors in order to ensure nuclear honesty long into the future. A sixth person arrested and charged in an alleged plot to attack a White House event.
4: Federal prosecutors say Jordan W. Rinker of Missouri is among at least six co-conspirators charged with conspiracy to commit murder. The group accused of conspiring to carry out a mass casualty attack targeting government officials and others attending the Ultimate Fighting Championship Freedom 250 event held at the White House earlier this month.
2: As Fox's Kristen Goodwin, America's listening to Fox News.
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12: Glad to have you. Lots going on, lots to get to. We've got Cahill bottom of the next hour. Why is Keir Starmer stepping down as the Prime Minister of the UK? And yeah, a caller earlier nailed it. Probably has a lot to do with that report that came out about rape gangs in the UK and about him doing nothing about it. I mean, they're locking people up for saying negative things about immigrants on social media, but they're not stopping the rape gangs? I mean, what is that? We go to the phone lines. A lot of people want to comment on what the president had to say about George Maloney over the weekend and about him just being who he is. Your thoughts about it. Stephen, Bernie, Texas, what's going on? Hi.
13: Hey, Joe.
12: Hey.
13: Thanks for taking my call.
12: You got it.
13: Hey, just, you know, you got to kind of take the bad with the good with Trump. He says what he thinks, and we all know what he thinks.
12: Right.
13: Which is so much better than the regular politicians that say what people think they want to hear.
12: Right.
13: And it's just it's so refreshing to have a transparent president. And yeah, sometimes he does go a little off the deep end, but I would much rather have that than somebody that just is placating people because they want to hear certain things that may or may not be true. You'll never get that with Trump.
12: Well, Stephen, I hear you, and I can appreciate that, and I don't disagree with you other than what I said earlier, which was you can still feel this way, and you can say it to a point before you get into, she begged me, she followed me around, and I didn't want to do it, and blah, blah, blah. I mean, when you go that far, anybody who's on the fence and leaning toward possibly coming to your side is not going to do that at all. Bo, I've only got about 30 seconds, but it's yours. Let's go.
14: First and foremost, President Trump is a businessman.
12: Right.
14: Georgia Maloney is a politician.
12: Yep.
14: What was she planning on doing with that picture, knowing that she upset Donald Trump with the lack of base use?
12: Well, nothing. Well, she was unaccomplished that he's not mad at her or something. And maybe, and Bo, thank you. It's a good point. She wanted to show the people of Italy that she's still in good with the big daddy in the free world. And he didn't want to just sit by idly and let it happen without a disclaimer. I just think the disclaimer could have been a little bit more careful. 833-JOE-PAGS, joepags.com. 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
12: They need to abide by the ceasefire. I'm Lisa Lucera, Fox News. President Trump says there won't be any trouble as long as Iran sticks to the terms of the deal.
13: As long as they respect us, we're going to be fine. They don't respect us, things wouldn't be good, but they have a lot of respect.
12: The president says Iran is supposed to use the money that has been released to buy U.S.-grown corn and wheat and not for its military. Vice President J.D. Vance is now on his way back from Switzerland, where he said the U.S. built a good foundation in its initial talks with Iran. Senate Democratic leader Chuck Schumer again calling on the administration to brief Congress on the deal.
14: Are they embarrassed? Is it so vague that they told Iran one thing and will have to tell the world another?
12: Schumer questioned whether Iran will be able to continue its behavior. Another arrest in a plot to attack the White House UFC event.
15: Federal prosecutors say William Lee Spartacus Faulkner of Washington State is among at least seven men charged with conspiracy to commit murder. The group accused of conspiring to carry out a mass casualty attack targeting government officials during the Ultimate Fighting Championship event held at the White House earlier this month, according to the Department of Justice. The foiled plot included acquiring tactical gear, guns, and ammunition to deploy snipers and drones armed with explosives. Investigators allege Faulkner was communicating with co-conspirators over Telegram, replying to one message where another defendant describes a plan for a bloodbath, saying the more drones, the better.
12: Fox's Kristen Goodwin. Federal officials say they believe the group was also discussing attacking the World Cup match in Kansas City on July 3rd. A gunman has killed a Montreal police officer at a Hilton hotel before officers returned fire, killing him. A bystander was also killed, but police say it's not yet clear who fired that shot. The motive for the shooting is still under investigation. 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
12: A federal judge quashes grand jury subpoenas that targeted top Democrats in Minnesota.
18: The Department of Justice subpoenas of six offices, including Minnesota Governor Tim Walz, Attorney General Keith Ellison, and the mayors of Minneapolis and St. Paul, were reportedly part of an investigation into an alleged conspiracy to coerce or obstruct federal law enforcement during immigration action. The subpoenas tossed by a federal judge who calls them extremely broad and retaliatory in nature for refusing to aid immigration and enforcement. Governor Walz calling the ruling a victory for the rule of law and democracy, saying the investigations were politically motivated, unconstitutional, and meritless. Jeff Manasso, Fox News.
12: The Supreme Court has reinstated the murder conviction in the 1979 disappearance of Eitan Peitz in New York City. In a 6-3 decision, the justice granted an appeal from New York City prosecutors to reinstate the conviction of Pedro Hernandez. Eitan Peitz disappeared.

0: I'm not so sure that Vessels have to coordinate with Iran. I'll be honest with you. But Iran has said all commercial vehicles or vessels must coordinate with its authorities to transit the strait, but that it's not charging shippers fees during the 60-day negotiation period laid out in the memorandum of understanding signed by both countries last week. Traffic through the vital waterway has increased over the last week, but it remains a far cry from the average of about 135 ships per day seen before the U.S. and Israel jointly launched a war with Iran on February 28th, the writer wrote in a very biased way. The Marine Traffic Monitoring Group said Monday that vessel activity through the strait had increased sharply between June 19th and 21 and 21st, with 71 confirmed transits recorded, including a peak of 35 crossings on 20 June. So, who do you believe? I believe Chris Wright. I believe the president. I don't believe this biased story because their war. It was their. You don't say that. You could say the war. You could say the operation. You could say the military action. But calling it their war, as if Iran had nothing to do with why the war started, as if they had nothing to do with the attacks happening constantly around the globe, around anybody who doesn't believe like they believe, theocratically. So enough. I mean, when I read a story like that, I think you guys understand. I'm always going to tell you what the bias is. And then NPR, which also could be biased because it's NPR, says the U.S. and Iran agree to a roadmap for a final deal, mediators say. Well, instead of letting them tell you, let's go to the president, where somebody actually asked him today, where he talked about the Strait of Hormuz, but he calls it the Hormuz Strait. Somebody today asked him about the leverage Iran allegedly has.
1: So if Iran does not abide by the MOU, are you still willing to...
2: Well, I didn't say it would cause a depression. I said it could cause a depression, right? And I said that I don't want to be Herbert Hoover. That's a president I don't want to be, because he was... in charge during the Great Depression. And certainly a lot of bad things could happen. That would be one of the things. I don't think it would, but if it did. But no, if Iran doesn't live up to their agreement, or if they're not behaving, I will do what I have to do.
1: Does that give them leverage over you, Mr. President?
2: Say it.
1: Does that give them leverage, the Iranians' leverage over you?
0: Bad question to ever ask Donald Trump. Did that give somebody leverage over you? Word to anybody out there who ever has a chance to question the president. Don't ask him if somebody else has leverage on him, because you're probably going to get... I didn't listen to this entire answer, but I'm sure what he's going to say.
2: Oh, yourselves. Leverage. You know, their Navy is gone. Their Air Force is gone. Their leaders are all dead. Their whole country is a mess. Their economy is shot. The Times, the fake New York Times said, oh, it's about the same as it was 4 months ago. No, 4 months ago they had a Navy, 159 ships to be exact. It's gone. The whole Navy's gone. Their 250 airplanes, all gone. Their anti-aircraft is gone. Their radar is gone. These guys love radar. Their radar is gone. Everything's gone. Their leaders are gone. Their whole country is gone. And the Times said, oh, they're about the same as they were 4 months ago. And the reason the news is doing so badly, or let's put it another way, the reason that I won in a landslide, even though I got 92% negative press, all fake press, is because nobody believes the press anymore. And they have to start believing. You know, when the Times and a couple of others, they're grasping for straws. When they say that Iran is about the same as it was 4 months, 4 months ago, they had a powerful Navy, they had a powerful Air Force. You know, most of their missiles are gone. Most of their launching pads are gone. Most of their manufacturing capacity for drones and missiles is gone. About 87% gone. And then I hear, oh, they're in such great shape. No, they're gone. And their first level of leaders, gone. Their second level of leaders gone. Their third level of leaders, you have to hear the conversations. Who wants to be president? Well, I don't want it. Nobody wants to be president. And then we have to read that they're doing well. They're doing so badly. In the meantime, we're setting records. We have the strongest economy we've ever had. We have $18 to $19 trillion being poured into our country. We're building factories all over the place. We have more people working today than at any time in the history of our country, at higher salaries. So when you ask a question like that, it's so stupid.
0: Did anybody doubt he was going to respond like that?

0: You don't say somebody's got leverage on the United States. You don't say somebody's got leverage on President Trump. You spend 3 minutes telling the guy what a stupid question that was. And it was. I mean, word to the wise, don't form a question like that with President Trump. You're probably not going to get the answer that you think you're going to get. So let's get with J.D. Vance, or let's hear from him. I believe this is probably out by Air Force Two. In Switzerland, talking about what was achieved, what he tried to achieve, what he was trying to accomplish going there. And this is where the rubber hits the road. He's the guy, the chief negotiator, who's there in person trying to get this deal done.
1: These negotiations that you believe that people are not always acting in good faith. Have things changed over the past 36 hours during your meeting with Iran and the other mediators?
2: I mean is, look, whether good faith or bad faith, you can't trust anybody's words. You have to trust what they actually do. Letting in the inspectors is a big deal, but again, we're going to see what they actually let the inspectors do once they're in the country. That's going to continually be a part of our negotiation. So my point is not that I trust or distrust anybody. My point is that I trust actions. And what the president has asked us to do is verify what they're doing, focus less on what they're saying.
0: Sounds a little like trust but verify, which is what President Reagan said in a very diplomatic way. Oh, no, I trust them, but we want to verify it, which means he doesn't trust them. So trust but verify makes a lot of sense to me. Then there's this.
2: Well, again, I feel great about the progress that we made over the last couple of days. We're looking forward to going back home. It's been a very long day. I know the reporters had a long day as well, so I appreciate you guys. But look, the fundamental thing we got is, number one, we set up the mechanism to ensure not only the Straits of Hormuz are open, but will stay open. We think about 15 million barrels of oil come out. That's one of the reasons why oil is so low right now. Obviously, that means lower gas prices, and gas prices are going to keep coming down. Number two, we actually set up the right mechanism to ensure the regional ceasefire to manage the inevitable conflicts that will come up. We feel great about that. We're working with our allies from the Israelis to the Gulf Arabs to make sure that sticks, and we feel very, very good about where that is. We have the Iranians allowing weapons inspectors, nuclear inspectors into the country for the first time in a long time. We're obviously going to bolster that inspection regime to make sure they can never have a nuclear weapon. And finally, we continue to make progress on these technical negotiations. We left a lot of our team, the Iranians left a lot of their team at the resort there to keep on working at. So all in all, a very productive 36 hours. We're going to have to keep working it. The last point that I'll make is, as I told you all this morning, this is laying a foundation for what could be a truly transformed Middle East. But we haven't built the house yet. We're going to have to keep on building, and that's what we'll do.
0: Like J.D. Vance a lot. I like what he just had to say. I mean, compare and contrast this to when Obama was in office, when you had the so-called Arab Spring, and the entirety of the Middle East was melting down. Now you've got what seems like the possibility of peace in that region for a long time to come. Now, are we there yet? No. Nope. Are we going to get there? I hope so. That would be good. I would like that a lot. This is when he was actually giving an update in Switzerland. Actually, we'll do this when we come back. There's an update. He's standing actually with the flags behind him and everything, where he talks about the meeting. He talks about what didn't happen. There was an 11-minute piece of video and audio that I was thinking about playing, but it gets too long, gets too boring. And in this format, I'm going to give you shorter pieces of that. But it's important that you know. I hope to educate and inform about exactly what's going on, because so many people have so many different ideas about what's going on with Iran. In fact, I saw some study over the weekend that suggested much of the world thinks Iran won. Are you crazy? You must be a crazy person. Or you're stupid. Could be that. I don't know. But we'll have that. A couple of more sound bites from J.D. Vance, our vice president. We come back from the break. What are your thoughts about the status of what's going on with Iran? Are you seeing gas prices plummet? Are you happy with the progress that's being made? Do you think that Iran won? I mean, I would love to hear somebody try to explain that one. 833-JOE-PAGS, 833-563-7247, joepags.com. Got to remind you about that computer slowing down doesn't mean go and buy yourself a bunch of new technology. It doesn't. That's a lot of money. I mean, when I go and update my technology, it's hundreds if not thousands of dollars. And trust me when I say, I don't like to do it very often because that's too expensive. When you get yourself into a place where your computer is slow, whether you're gaming, video conferencing, doing your work, I mean, whatever it happens to be, and if it's slowing down periodically and just crawling, it could be your antivirus. 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You need something that isn't on the computer or the device and still does the work and doesn't

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4: News. I'm John Saucier, hearing from President Trump at the White House, marking what he says is a total reopening of the Strait of Hormuz as the peace talks with Iran continue. The president noting what the United States has done in this conflict so far.
5: Their Navy is gone. Their Air Force is gone. Their leaders are all dead. Their whole country's a mess. Their economy is shot.
4: Well, Vice President J.D. Vance arriving back in Washington after departing negotiations with Iran and Switzerland. Senate Minority Leader Chuck Schumer claims the Trump administration is not being transparent about this agreement.
6: Donald Trump's foreign policy by clown car continues to careen towards disaster. After this failed war with Iran, Trump needs to rename the art of the deal. The art of the face plant.
4: The Iranian Revolutionary Guard Corps says the Strait of Hormuz is closed after continued fighting between Israel and Hezbollah in Lebanon. 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

0: Union. So I trust President Trump. I trust J.D. Vance. But I also trust my eyes. When I look at that MOU, I can tell you what's in it because it says what's in there. So now, in retrospect, I'm thinking they should not have released the MOU. What they should have done is said, we have a memorandum of understanding. The details are not going to be released, but we're going forward in mind. We have what they want, what we want. And at the end of it, it's either going to end the conflict completely and going to be a much more peaceful Middle East, or the conflict's going to restart. I really think that would have been a better thing to do. In retrospect, I hope that they agree with me. What we can all agree to is Keir Starmer is out in the UK. Not the Prime Minister anymore, not going to be. Going forward, who's going to be? Well, I talked to Cahill about that, why Starmer is out, and what probably caused this. Keep it here. Coming back.
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2: ABC News, I'm Michelle Franzen. Peace negotiations between the U.S. and Iran remain fragile, but both sides say progress was made on the first round of talks. It includes the U.S. issuing a 60-day waiver allowing Iran to sell oil again. President Trump today says any profits will return to the U.S., he says, in the form of exports for U.S. grain.
3: If the sanctions go out, money's going to be put into this country. All that money's coming back in the form of purchases of food, which they desperately need. They have 91 million people. They can't feed them. So the money that we lift is going to go to our farmers.
2: The Coast Guard says there are no deaths following a U.S. Coast Guard helicopter crash during a training flight today near Juneau, Alaska. Four crew members were on board. The cause remains under investigation. Former Federal Reserve Chair Alan Greenspan has died. He was appointed by President Ronald Reagan. Greenspan's wife, NBC's Andrea Mitchell, says he died from complications of Parkinson's. He was 100. This is ABC News. Another line of volatile storms on tap for the Midwest and parts of the South again today. Flight cancellations are stacking up with more than 650 cancellations nationwide. Over the weekend, there was more than 50 reported tornadoes, with the most logged in Kansas, Illinois, and Indiana. Two deaths were confirmed in Illinois, one in Kansas. Legendary music producer Clive Davis has passed away.
4: A five-time Grammy winner and a member of the Rock and Roll Hall of Fame, Clive Davis is credited with discovering and guiding some of the biggest musicians ever, from Aretha Franklin to Earth, Wind & Fire to modern acts like Maroon 5 and Alicia Keys. A statement from his family says Davis shaped the soundtrack of countless lives and left an indelible mark on our culture. Mike DeBusky, ABC News.
2: Clive Davis was 94. Michelle Franzen, ABC News.
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7: This is a Bloomberg Money Minute. Markets ended the day mixed, with the Dow gaining 148 points or 0.3%. The S&P 500 dropped by 28 points or 0.4%, while the NASDAQ fell sharply by 351 points or 1.3%. Qualcomm is in advanced talks to acquire Modular in a transaction valuing the artificial intelligence chip startup at around $4 billion. That's according to people familiar with the matter. A final agreement has yet to be reached, and the talks could still end up without a deal getting done, with some of the details changing. Qualcomm is trying to increase its product line to compete with market leader NVIDIA. SpaceX shares slipped for a third straight session after the company said it's selling investment-grade bonds for the first time to fund its artificial intelligence ambitions. According to Bloomberg, SpaceX is seeking to raise at least $20 billion from the first bond offering. Shares had retreated by more than 8% over Wednesday and Thursday and fell today by more than 16%. Dan Schwartzman, Bloomberg Radio.
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2: Fox News, I'm John Saucier. Hearing from President Trump at the White House, marking what he says is a total reopening of the Strait of Hormuz as the peace talks with Iran continue. The president noting what the United States has done in this conflict so far.
3: Their Navy is gone. Their Air Force is gone. Their leaders are all dead. Their whole country's a mess. Their economy is shot.
2: Well, Vice President J.D. Vance arriving back in Washington after departing negotiations with Iran and Switzerland. Senate Minority Leader Chuck Schumer claims the Trump administration is not being transparent about this agreement.
4: Donald Trump's foreign policy by clown car continues to careen towards disaster. After this failed war with Iran, Trump needs to rename the art of the deal. The art of the face plant.
2: The Iranian Revolutionary Guard Corps says the Strait of Hormuz is closed after continued fighting between Israel and Hezbollah in Lebanon. 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
14: What's happening in the UK, because it ends up coming here, and finding out the ins and outs of how it works over there with Kay, I think it was very beneficial. 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And it's about time you woke up. I think they're waking up there. Hopefully it's not too late. And certainly we're paying attention here, and I think we're waking up here as well. 833-JOE-PAGS, 833-563-7247, joepags.com. 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